0: The Big Breakfast with Jordan Curtis. 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
1: I'll be taking a bit of a break from the Big Breakfast for the next week, but not to worry, the show will go on. Kevin will be taking over for me and doing a fantastic job of it. So make sure you still tune in between 6 and 9 for all the Big Breakfast goodness that you know and love. 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Think about it, and we'll play the secret sound again when I return on the 22nd of June.
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2: Tom Venning here, your federal member for Grey. I was born and raised on a farm in regional South Australia. I know what it's like when the city forgets the country. That's why I run for Parliament. I'm your voice in Canberra, making sure the vast and diverse electorate of Grey gets the attention it deserves. If there's something I can help with, or if you've got an idea that could make a difference, give me a call on 1300 301 742 or visit my offices in Whyalla, Port Pirie or Kadena.
3: That's 1300 301 742. 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
4: Hi there, I'm Jai Morse. The Memorandum of Understanding between the US and Iran has officially been signed. The agreement was scheduled to be signed in Switzerland tomorrow, but it's now been revealed it was signed on Sunday. Both parties reportedly signed the document digitally. Back home, the Australian Federal Police has been called in to investigate a stunt during Pauline Hanson's address to the National Press Club. The activist group Get Up explains it was behind the unfurling of a banner that criticised the One Nation leader's position on worker pay. Meantime, the party's Barnaby Joyce is backing Hanson's demand that migrants speak English, telling 7:30 it's for their own good.
5: You can go home and speak Romanian, but you have to have the competency in English to be an equal participant in the Australian culture, and you have to have the capacity to make sure that your worth is able to be conducive to Australia's progression.
4: Three people have been charged in relation to a failed attempt to import meth into the country. AFP officers intercepted what appeared to be bags of charcoal in Sydney in April. However, x-rays revealed 320 kilos of methamphetamine. An Adelaide couple in their 30s have been arrested over the plot, along with a woman in the UK. And Qantas has unveiled the launch date for its direct Sydney to London flights as part of its long-awaited Project Sunrise. Tickets for the 21-hour journeys will go on sale from February, with the first service to depart in October next year. The airline says the direct route will shave around 4 hours off existing journey times with a layover.
0: 5AU, your sport now.
4: In sport, a man of the match performance from Sam Walker in just his second Origin game has powered Queensland to a 44-24 victory over New South Wales at the MCG. Coach Billy Slater says the 24-year-old oozes confidence.
6: You think about that try off the scrum. Like, he's in a pressure situation there and he handles it with calmness.
4: And the Gold Coast Suns have been fined $20,000 following multiple players making careless contact with an umpire. It comes after player Daniel Rioli was found guilty of the offence on Tuesday night, the fifth incident this season for the club. That's the latest in news and sport.
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8: Partly cloudy today on the waters, northeasterly winds to 15 knots, seas below 1 metre. Top temps ranging from 19 in the Clare Valley to 22 in Port Augusta. If you're heading to Adelaide today, partly cloudy with a top of 20. Tomorrow, partly cloudy. Top temps ranging from 22 in the Clare Valley to 25 in Port Augusta.
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3: Hi there, I'm Jai Moss. Reports of widespread Vodafone outages this morning, with customers reportedly locked out of the network. The telco says it's urgently investigating the incident, which began at around 7:30. Heading overseas, the Memorandum of Understanding between the US and Iran has officially been signed. The agreement was scheduled to be signed in Switzerland tomorrow, but it's now been revealed it was signed on Sunday. Both parties reportedly signed the document digitally. The Australian Federal Police has been called in to investigate a stunt during Pauline Hanson's address to the National Press Club. The activist group Get Up claims it was behind the unfurling of a banner that criticised the One Nation leader's position on worker pay. Meantime, the party's Barnaby Joyce is backing Hanson's demand that migrants speak English, telling 7:30 it's for their own good.
4: You can go home and speak Romanian, but you have to have the competency in English to be an equal participant in the Australian culture, and you have to have the capacity to make sure that your worth is able to be conducive to Australia's progression.
3: British TV star Jeremy Clarkson has revealed he's been diagnosed with an aggressive form of prostate cancer. The former Top Gear host announced the news on an episode of Clarkson's Farm, claiming he's unsure if he'll be around for the next season. And Qantas has announced a launch date for its much-anticipated Project Sunrise flights, with the first direct Sydney to London service to depart in October next year. The 21-hour journey saves 4 hours compared to flights with a layover. The first tickets go on sale in February.
0: 5AU, your sport now.
3: In sport, Queensland halfback Sam Walker's celebrating being named last night's man of the match in just his second Origin match. He's told Nine the honour hasn't set in yet.
5: Yeah, it's really special. I guess obviously more stoked about the win, and probably hasn't quite set in, but eventually it'll be something pretty cool. But for now, we've got a job to do in a couple of weeks.
3: And the AFL has issued a warning to North Melbourne's Jai Simkin for making social media posts about his teammates' tribunal hearing. Roo Paul Curtis was unable to overturn his 3-match ban on Tuesday night for a tackle that concussed Eagle Hamish Davis. That's the latest in news and sport.
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10: Partly cloudy today. On the waters, northeasterly winds to 15 knots. Seas below 1 metre. Top temps ranging from 19 in the Clare Valley to 22 in Port Augusta. If you're heading to Adelaide today, partly cloudy with a top of 20. Tomorrow, partly cloudy. Top temps ranging from 22 in the Clare Valley to 25 in Port Augusta.
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1: I'll be taking a bit of a break from the Big Breakfast for the next week, but not to worry, the show will go on. Kevin will be taking over for me and doing a fantastic job of it. So make sure you still tune in between 6 and 9 for all the Big Breakfast goodness that you know and love. As for me, I'll return on the 22nd, bright and early Monday morning, with $190 up for grabs for the secret sound, if you can tell me then what this sound is. Think about it, and we'll play the secret sound again when I return on the 22nd of June.
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0: Hey guys, it's Wilksy here. After 30 odd years of fishing Spencer Gulf, I reckon I know a thing or two. 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
3: 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I grew up in the country, and I know how important it is to have someone fighting for your patch in Canberra. If I can help, or if you've got an idea to share, call me on 1300 301 742 or visit one of my offices in Whyalla, Port Pirie or Kadena.
4: That's 1300 301 742. 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
5: Well, it's official. The US and Iran have officially signed their Memorandum of Understanding early. The document reiterates Tehran's commitment not to produce nuclear weapons. Speaking ahead of the signing, Donald Trump had warned he would resume strikes if Iran doesn't behave.
6: If I don't like it, if they don't behave, we'll go right back to dropping bombs right smack in the middle of their head. Okay?
5: Back home, millions of Australians could be affected by a Vodafone outage. The telco's issued a statement claiming some customers are experiencing issues with its service and they're urgently investigating. The network is currently used by 5.4 million customers across the country. A Queensland mother accused of killing two of her children has been cleared of all charges. Marie Crabtree's son and daughter passed away in 2012 and 2017, police alleging at the time she drugged them with prescription medication. Today the charges were dropped by the Office of the Director of Public Prosecutions. The National Press Club says they had no involvement in a stunt at Pauline Hanson's speech yesterday. The One Nation leader was mid-speech when a banner was revealed criticising her position on worker pay. The organisation says they believe the banner was remotely activated by someone in the room at the time. And British TV star Jeremy Clarkson has revealed he's been diagnosed with an aggressive form of prostate cancer. The former Top Gear host announced the news on an episode of Clarkson's Farm, claiming he's unsure if he'll be around for the next season.
0: 5AU, your sport now.
5: In sport, the Blues have blown their shot at sealing the Origin Series, steamrolled by the Maroons, 44-24 in Game 2 at the MCG. Captain Isaiah Yeo admits the Blues dropped their bundle.
7: They weren't shooting themselves on the foot like we were. You could feel they were growing in confidence as the game went on. You could sort of feel they were starting to win the field position battle in that second half.
5: And the teams are in for tonight's clash between the Cats and the Dockers in Perth. Bailey Smith is out sick, while Geelong will also be missing Tom Stewart, who remains in concussion protocols. That's the latest in news and sport.
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14: Partly cloudy today. On the waters, northeasterly winds to 15 knots. Seas below 1 metre. Top temps ranging from 19 in the Clare Valley to 22 in Port Augusta. If you're heading to Adelaide today, partly cloudy with a top of 20. Tomorrow, partly cloudy. Top temps ranging from 22 in the Clare Valley to 25 in Port Augusta.
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The 80s Lunch with Elton John. It's I'm Still Standing. Lockie, this afternoon, there's a lot of talk at the moment about international football. Yes, the round ball game that's taken over the globe. Lots of discussion. Absolutely love it here at the 80s Lunch. Elton John right there. I mean, he's a big fan too. Once owned Watford in the English Premier League. Someone else is a big fan of the international football. What's Rock and Rod Stewart? He's been paparazzied, yep. Photo taken at some games lately, just a couple of days after cancelling a gig. He's got his priorities right, doesn't he? Right now, Boom Crash Opera, some of Rock and Rod's finest.

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The 80s lunch with Fleetwood Mac. Seven Wonders for a Thursday afternoon. G'day, it's Lockie celebrating the 80s and what a time it was. MJ, Michael Jackson, the King of Pop. Plenty of fantastic music, some of his best very soon. Also, you too. Right now, it's John Mellencamp. Heard so good. Playing at the 80s lunch.

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0: Well, look at that. 1 o'clock is here and it's time for the 80s lunch to finish for another day. Don't worry, we'll do it all over again. Yep, celebrating the 80s. That's what we do best. Catch you tomorrow. Aranda says next.
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2: 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Kevin will be taking over for me and doing a fantastic job of it. So make sure you still tune in between 6 and 9 for all the Big Breakfast goodness that you know and love. 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Think about it, and we'll play the secret sound again when I return on the 22nd of June.
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5: Hi there, it's Harrison Preed. Vodafone services are coming back online after an outage this morning. Users across the country impacted. The telco says it's isolated and resolved the problem. A teenage boy from Queensland's been denied bail after allegedly preparing to carry out an attack at a school. Police say the 13-year-old planned to attack children at a school in Maryborough, purchasing items online in preparation for the attack. His latest bail application's been denied, the matter to return to court in September. The Prime Minister has made a reference to Pauline Hanson's National Press Club speech. It comes after the One Nation leader gave her maiden speech at the club yesterday, telling a journalist she'd refused to answer her questions. Anthony Albanese says you can't pick and choose which media you engage with.
6: I'm not someone who goes to a media conference and says I won't answer questions from some groups. I answer to all. And I'll continue to do so.
5: A drop in the number of job ads across Australia. The latest SEEK data showing a 0.8% decline month on month, while the number of applicants fighting for each position was up by 3.6%. And new university rankings have been released. The Uni of New South Wales taking out top spot in Australia. The Uni also ranked 19th globally. Institutions from almost all our states also making the list.
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5: New South Wales centre Kotoni Staggs and forward Victor Adley have been charged by the NRL judiciary over high shots following the 20-point loss to Queensland in State of Origin 2 in Melbourne. Meanwhile, Maroons captain and Storm star Cam Munster reflecting on playing in front of a record crowd of more than 91,000 at the MCG.
7: It just shows how great the sport is in Melbourne. Not a whole heap of Melbournians probably watch rugby league, but they come and watch the spectacle. So to have 91,000 or 90,000+ here at the MCG, and it's not known for rugby league in Melbourne. I know the Storm's starting to get bigger and bigger every year.
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1: 5AU weather.
0: Partly cloudy today. On the waters, northeasterly winds to 15 knots. Seas below 1 metre. Top temps ranging from 19 in the Clare Valley to 22 in Port Augusta. If you're heading to Adelaide today, partly cloudy with a top of 20. Tomorrow, partly cloudy. Top temps ranging from 22 in the Clare Valley to 25 in Port Augusta.
1: Across the Adelaide Hill, Port Lincoln, the Riverland and the Spencer Gulf, this is Around SA. On 5AU.
10: Well, hello, everybody.
2: And a very happy almost Friday to you. Chris Guscott back in the hot seat for another edition of Around SA. And may I just say, firstly, a big thank you for Adam Connolly for stepping in yesterday and not only doing a great job for the 3 hours with Around SA, but of course, the midweek mind games, which many of you took part in. Thanks to everybody who was involved. And again, thanks for Adam for filling in as I was battling what was quite a strange little 24-hour cold. I haven't had many of those in my life where something came in rather quickly and then left almost as quickly after that. So, appreciate Adam stepping in on short notice. But yes, I'm back. Next 3 hours, let's talk all things regional South Australia. And of course, if you want to join in, I know you know the number. Just in case you don't on that off chance. 0417 063 963 is the text line. Have it written down. Save it. It doesn't change. I want to hear from you on everything and anything we talk about or anything else you want to bring to the fold as well. Keep in mind that the iHeart app is, of course, the only audio streaming app you need, to download that for free. Have it on your phone. If you want to listen to this radio station anywhere that you shall be, you just type in the station name and press play. Easy as that. And you can go into a wider world of audio entertainment if you so please as well. Of course, you can get this up on your computer, your laptop, whatever. As long as you're tuning in, that's all that matters. But crystal clear quality wherever you may be across this country. That's the iHeart app. Okay, plenty to discuss as I get back into the rhythm of things. And look, the last hour, it'd be remiss of me not to talk about this because everybody's talking about it. And it feels like it is quite the touchstone for where we sit moving forward. And it was, of course, the divisive, rather controversial, and very interesting at bare minimum, speech that Pauline Hanson gave yesterday as part of the press club. I want to talk about what direction we might be heading down soon. And I don't care who you vote for. I've said that for 3.5 years. I'll continue to say it. But it's an interesting intersection as to where we are now. So we'll get to that later on. Text line, of course, in the last hour too. The SA Liberals are pointing out there's some spare funding sitting around that could be used for the Riverland and the wine industry more broadly. So we'll discuss that. Also want to speak about a text that we received late on Tuesday. And of course, I wasn't here yesterday, but I want to get to this particular texter's idea here and speak more broadly about dog control and in relation to posties, but going further beyond as well, whether we do need to be a bit firmer on people who choose not to be as in control of their dogs as others would like them to be. So we will get to that later too. But up first, the Rural Confidence Survey. We do this every quarter from Rabobank. Going to be joined by the new South Australian manager. His name is Pete Evans, and I'm looking forward to diving further into what was found. And I'll run you through the highlights first, but unsurprisingly, this was taken last month. You can imagine farmers weren't less than excited about what they had been seeing, but there's optimism going forward. So let's get to all of that and more after we start with Blondie. And this is One Way or Another. Thanks for joining us, my friends, and a very good afternoon to you.

0: It's Around SA this Thursday, the 18th of June. Chris Guscott here with you. Hopefully you're having a superb one wherever you may be. And I hope you've got that text line ready to go because I'd love to hear from you. Anything and everything you want to bring to the fold. Of course, that number is 0417 063963. All right, Rabobank's Rural Confidence Survey. Our regulars would know we touch on this every quarter. Our regulars would also know I love surveys. Just, I like finding out about the broad feelings of people. And of course, everybody's different, and we have so many wonderful regions across this beautiful state of ours. It's just nice to know the broad feeling at any given moment. And the Rural Confidence Survey, of course, touching on farmers and primary producers and anyone within agriculture. So this is a good way to find out how they're feeling broadly. You probably wouldn't be surprised to learn that when this survey was taken last month, things were looking a little dire. And that's because the Iranian conflict, there was no particular end date in sight at that point. Fuel prices and the uncertainty around that. Fertilizer supply and prices is also something I think's gone slightly under the radar in all of this too. Couple that with a couple of years of rainfall, which hasn't reached the targets required. You can imagine that farmers weren't exactly jumping for joy the last time they were surveyed. But what I want to do is not necessarily dwell on that, because now as we sit here, 18th of June, you can look overseas and you can see that there is a ceasefire deal somewhat in place and a deal that's apparently going to be signed. Now, I'll believe that when I see it, and Donald Trump likes changing his mind every 5 minutes. So who knows what's going to happen there, but at least we're as close as we've ever been to seeing that finish up. And with that, you would hope that with the Strait of Hormuz opening, then we don't have to worry as much about our fuel security, and that then bleeds onto farmers as well. But with all of the rainfall that we've received up until this point this year, places like the EP, for example, even the York and Mid-North area, if you want to be as broad, great rainfall. There is a real renewed sense of optimism as to what the next season will bring. And truthfully, it's been a few years since we've been able to say that. So it's cause for celebration. It's not to say we're completely out of this. There are some pockets of the state, like I keep saying, which have still not gotten the rainfall they need, which that's just, unfortunately, the weather gods just playing Russian roulette, I suppose. But it's where we sit at the moment. But with the optimism comes increased investment, for example. And when you're moving money around in that respect, then that flows on into other industries too. So there's reason for us to cast our eyes forward optimistically for the first time in a little while. We're going to be joined by Pete Evans next. He's now stepped in as the newly appointed state manager for South Australia at Rabobank. We're going to be talking to him next about what he sees out of all of this. So your text as well, 0417 063963. It's Around SA.
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0: Thanks for your company and for joining us this Thursday, the 18th of June. It's Chris Guscott here for Around SA. And furthering on from our discussion in regards to the Rural Confidence Survey, of course, we catch up with Rabobank every quarter to discuss it. And kind enough to join us, the recently appointed state manager for South Australia within Rabobank. His name is Pete Evans. How are we today, Pete?
1: Yeah, really well. Thanks, Chris. Thanks for having me.
0: My pleasure. Thank you for joining us on the program. So, you come in at a time where the Rural Confidence Survey was taken, well, I know unprecedented is something we've heard a lot recently, but it really has been unprecedented. And I'd imagine that you would have expected the survey results to have been as negative as they were. I guess that Rabobank was expecting this down the line.
1: Yeah, interesting one. I think the unprecedented is the word with everything that was going on and, within the Middle East conflict at the time of the survey. And then typically that time of year, right on sowing or seeding programs, is generally a bit of a time of uncertainty for most of the primary producers across the state. So I'm not sure it was expected as such, but not a surprise.
0: Mm. One aspect that continues to be of concern, but of interest as well, as to how farmers are working around this, fertiliser costs and input costs in general, but this is something that over the last couple of months has been removed from the spotlight a bit because of the overall fuel security situation. But how have you seen farmers adjusting to the concerns around fertiliser supply and the costs around that?
1: I've been pleasantly surprised, Chris. I've spent the last sort of 2 months, covering my new territory and meeting a lot of producers, and the pre-planning, particularly around supply more than price. A lot of the customers I've been speaking to have been really ahead of the game, shoring up supply and using their on-farm storage facilities to try and address it. But, as it's been for the last, 2 or 3 years, I guess, is a real discerning approach towards cost management and getting the profitability and efficiencies within the business. So the accelerator prices around fuel and fertiliser at the time of the survey were significant, but my experience, what I've observed is, most of the South Australian producers have really got ahead of it with their planning.
0: Mm, which then leads us to what is a far more optimistic outlook than what we have seen in previous years, for obvious reason. And one of the aspects around this is simply there's just been far more rain around for South Australian producers. I'd imagine you would have seen that in your travels.
1: Absolutely. I'm sitting in border town at the moment, and widespread rains. The country out here is looking fantastic, and I hope that plays out into increased optimism, and next time we chat the confidence is up, but fantastic to see the crops bouncing out of the ground, plenty of feed around for livestock producers, the markets around livestock are very well supported, so I'm feeling a little bit confident myself, I would say.
0: Mm, yeah, which is something that unfortunately has been in short supply over the last couple of years. So when we talk about confidence and when we say, okay, everybody's optimistic going forward, what are some of the things that you expect farmers to do? Because one aspect of the survey looks into things like investment, for example. What do you expect farmers to be doing over the next quarter or so?
1: Yeah, it's that time of year where it's like watching the footy ladder a little bit, Chris. You don't want to go the early crow if your side's sitting on top of the ladder. But, look, the season is shaping up really well. What we've seen is this time of year, not a lot of, investment going out the door in terms of big infrastructure projects or property purchases. There's a lot of pre-tax planning happening towards the end of June, which is well underway now. But it's really about just consolidating the crops, giving the crops and pastures as much opportunity as possible leading into the spring. And then look, with what's in the ground already and what's been falling these last 2 or 3 weeks, a really nice soft spring could set the season up for something really special.
0: Mm. Well, here's to hoping that materialises. Kind enough to join us from Rabobank, the new state manager for South Australia, Pete Evans. I appreciate your time and we'll talk soon. Thanks, Pete.
1: Thanks very much, Chris.
0: It's Around SA.
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Right, our station website. You know I'm pointing you there regularly. Head there, have a good look around at what I'm talking about. Not only do we have local news, of course, everything in our backyard, but we can go further afield as well. So entertainment news, national news, movie news, the whole kit and caboodle. Quite important news because this particular person has a huge profile. And I'm talking Top Gear for 20 years, Grand Tour for a few years after that, and then Clarkson's Farm as well, which has become a real phenomenon in itself. But Jeremy Clarkson announcing his cancer diagnosis, which, of course, horrible to hear that anybody has to talk about a cancer diagnosis, but one thing that is important in this, his profile hopefully continuing to spark conversations about people getting regular checks, and whether you're a man or a woman, it doesn't matter, making sure you're in tune with your own health, getting regular checkups and catching things early. It's an important discussion to have, and it's a discussion that's been started through, yeah, what is quite a sad moment. So you can go to our website and read more about that. Lots of other things happening too, of course. So head there and have a good look around. And I'll keep the music rolling for you whilst you go and have a read. It's Around SA.

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1: Yes, thanks for joining us as Around SA moves further through this Thursday, the 18th of June. And within the next hour of the program, we had a text coming late on Tuesday after the show had finished. I was off yesterday. I want to get to it today. Talking about the general behaviour of dogs. I know a lot of people have some strong feelings about this, and especially in regards to our posties. And I'd just love to hear your thoughts on this, because I think it's an interesting discussion point, so we'll get to that in a moment's time. Also want to talk about some spare funding apparently lying around, which I think the Liberals make an interesting case to say, well, why aren't we using this to help out some people in the wine industry? So we'll get to all of that and more after the break.
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8: Hi, it's Harrison Preeb. The federal government has tweaked its capital gains tax and negative gearing reforms. Labor's 50% extra discount for small businesses to now be extended to firms with an annual turnover of up to $10 million. Meanwhile, Anthony Albanese says protests are often unproductive following Pauline Hanson's speech interruption at the National Press Club. The One Nation leader was halfway through her maiden speech at the club when a protest banner unfurled behind her. The Prime Minister says everyone should be able to have their say uninterrupted.
9: We need to turn the temperature down. I think that people should be allowed to go to the National Press Club and address the press club with whatever views people have in a respectful manner.
8: Six people have been charged over an alleged plot to import and distribute cocaine and methamphetamine along Australia's east coast. During a three-week investigation, Queensland authorities seizing 320 kilograms of the drugs with an estimated street value of more than $100 million. And if you want to reduce the risk of Alzheimer's, you may want to get a good night's rest. Researchers from ECU have found a crucial link between genetics, sleep and Alzheimer's. They looked at a particular gene that clears proteins associated with Alzheimer's overnight and found shorter sleep equals faster grey matter loss.
7: 5AU, your sport now.
8: The top four AFL blockbusters tonight in the West as Fremantle tackles Geelong. Meanwhile, Tom Liberatore expected to return for the Bulldogs this Sunday. He hasn't played since round six due to a concussion and knee issue, but is tipped to lace up the boots against St Kilda this weekend. Well, St Jack Higgins will need to get through training tomorrow to be considered for the match as he deals with a knee complaint. And pressure continues to mount on Cristiano Ronaldo after another goalless appearance for Portugal. The side could only muster a one-all draw with Congo. Congo in their opening match this morning, sparking calls from some for the veteran striker to step aside or at least be substituted in tight games.
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10: Tom Benning here, federal member for Grey. From the coast of the Outback, here's your local weather update.
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11: Partly cloudy today. On the waters, northeasterly winds to 15 knots. Seas below 1 metre. Top temps ranging from 19 in the Clare Valley to 22 in Port Augusta. If you're heading to Adelaide today, partly cloudy with a top of 20. Tomorrow, partly cloudy. Top temps ranging from 22 in the Clare Valley to 25 in Port Augusta.
0: Across Arno Bay, Barry, Strathalbyn and the York Peninsula, this is Around SA on 5AU.
1: You might have heard of this, ladies and gentlemen, but there's a thing called the World Cup happening at the moment over in the United States, Mexico and Canada. Now, majority of it is in the United States, and it's been amazing to see people from all corners and nooks and crannies of the globe coming together to celebrate soccer and their favourite teams, of course. It's been amazing to look at the atmosphere from afar. One thing that America has figured out is that tourists from every part of the globe come over and they find out that they really like something called ranch dressing. Now, I compare this to chicken salt here in Australia, which is something that just makes all the sense in the world. And tourists come over and go, why don't we have this in our country? And they take it home. It's a uniquely Australian condiment, right? Ranch dressing is the same for America. And in case you haven't heard of this before, because I don't think I've actually tried it, it is what they call a salad dressing, and it doesn't sound particularly healthy to put on a salad, but then again, what is healthy in America? But they've got buttermilk, salt, garlic, onion, black pepper, and some herbs mixed together to be slightly thinner than a mayonnaise. So that's ranch dressing. Apparently, tourists absolutely adore it. They take it home with them. Transport Security Administration, who handle airport security, they have issued a very strange public service announcement to remind people that there are liquid limits as to what you can take in your checked bag versus your carry-on. Now, that's the same for Australia too. However, a lot of people just tend to forget that. So they'll say, oh, okay, I bought a couple of bottles of ranch dressing. I'm just going to put them in my carry-on so I don't have to stuff them into my checked bag. Of course, there's the risk of it leaking. And then what happens is they get to the security check and they have to get rid of it. Or, as this has alluded to, some people drink it. Could you imagine getting to the security check with your carry-on and they're saying, sorry, gone over the limit amount. You have to get rid of this, and going, no, I'm not getting rid of it. I'm going to chug 300 mils worth of mayonnaise, essentially. Some people are extraordinary. Like, I cannot begin to imagine the problems that would cause on a flight. Extraordinary. So they've come out and issued and said, please, for the love of all that is good in this world, can you please put your ranch dressing in your checked bag so we don't have to watch you drink mayonnaise in front of us? What is the world we're in? Great story, though. 0417 063 963 is the text line. Great to have you a part of it. And if you want to join in, of course, any time that you so please. And the reason why I say that is because you can send in messages at any hour of the day and we'll see them. This one came in after the show on Tuesday, and I wasn't here yesterday. Thanks again for Adam Connolly for filling in for me. But I want to get to it today and get the broader conversation on this in regards to just, well, what else should we do about trying to manage people who aren't in control of their dogs? So we'll get to all of that and more after we start our two ups at two with a bit of Johnny Farnham. This is the Age of Reason. Thanks for joining us all, and a very good afternoon to you.

0: That's Burn For You by Johnny Farnham, and it's part of your Two Ups at Two this Thursday, the 18th of June. Chris Guscott here with you for Around SA. Hopefully your day has been wonderful up until this very moment. Best is still yet to come. And you can be a part of our text line and get your feelings off your chest. Bring any other conversation pieces to the fore if you so please. The number is 0417 063 963. Now, I say you can get your feelings off your chest 24/7 because I mean it. We'll see any message that you send through via the text line or even our website too. There are a couple of longer ones that we have received in the last couple of weeks. I am looking into them. I will bring them up when I'm able to produce some type of answer, if at all. So I appreciate your patience if you send something in. I look into it, I promise. So this text came in at about 5:30 on a Tuesday afternoon. I had left by that point, and then I was off sick yesterday, so I'm just getting to it now. I apologise. Macro Chris, I hope you're listening. He says, "Hi, Chris." He says, "I'm sure many others am sick and tired of seeing our postal workers being attacked by uncontrolled dogs whilst they're delivering mail. I think it's about time the council got off their butts and started delivering massive fines to these people who don't take postal workers' safety seriously. Maybe the radio station could start a campaign to keep our postal workers safe by encouraging listeners to engage in conversation with dog owners." And I found that interesting because that ties into a couple of smaller stories we've said over the years. Postie workers who have been attacked, the frequency seems to be going up a little bit, which is alarming because postal deliveries are going down. And as you would know, Australia Post are reducing their delivery rounds. So both of those tying up together just goes to show you that we're heading in the wrong direction for that. And I suppose in a weird cosmic way, I have sympathy because if there was another job I'd like to do that I could just putt around and be a postie, I think I would really like that. However, me and dogs haven't had the best of times in the past, so that's probably holding me back. And I think what we need to do is prioritise the safety of people. So I agree with this text, right? Posties being forced to carry citronella spray, I think, is a means to an end. I think everybody would prefer it if that wasn't the case, because I don't think dogs are going to take too kindly to postie spraying them and then recognising another postie in the future. I would say that that would only make them more hostile in the future. Far from an animal expert, but I would say that would be the case. So a broader conversation as to what it would look like interests me, because what you would be talking about is people reporting this, which is where a lot of the danger lies. So it's not that this doesn't happen already, by the way, but the he said, she said of a lot of these instances, if you were to go to the council with this, we already have enough people complaining that the council is doing too much or not enough and have their priorities in wrong places. I think part of this would cause a significant problem if you were to have a backlog of people going, "Well, I was walking down the street and that person's staffy tried to bite me in the heel. How much money can I get out of it," right? So whether you put this then on people to simply be responsible, I think part of the problem with that is that people, unfortunately, a lot of them are just terrible people. So where you find the solution in that is something that interests me, because clearly it's enough of a problem that people are worried about it. And, you know, animals are unpredictable, right? As well-trained as you can have them, you can't have a dog tell you explicitly in English what's happening, right? So there's no way of 100% knowing. So I'm interested to put this open to the wider public as to what you think a solution could be here, because I don't mind the idea of council being somewhat of an intermediary here, because it's not a police issue unless there is there's a serious injury attached to this. But yeah, I'm not quite sure where this lies, but there are a lot of people, of course, who are going to dog parks every day and are encountering this type of thing. I'd love to know what type of solution you've thought of that could help incentivize people to be more controlled of their dogs or animals in general. So 0417 063 963. I appreciate the text, Macro Chris. It's an interesting discussion point to have, and I hope our text has come to the party on that. Put some suggestions forward. I know you have a few. All right, up next, SA Liberals are highlighting that there's a juicy little fund sitting there that could be used for the Riverland and the wine industry more broadly. And we'll get to that in a second.
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0: Welcome back all, and thanks for your company. Around SA, moving through this Thursday, the 18th of June. Chris Guscott here with you. Right. Unfortunately, and for some time, we have been discussing the plight of the wine industry, wine grape growers, the transitory phase in which they are in. And I don't think anybody's under any illusions that there needs to be an adjustment within the industry. The conversation piece around this and the point of difference is how the state government is choosing to help the industry versus how the industry, it would appear for the most part, would like to be helped. And there's a divide there, which is something that the SA Liberals, and rightfully would, the SA Liberals have been latching onto and have been pointing out, well, this is through our consultations what they need, which is we want a bit of money to help some of the wine grape growers to transition into something else with their land, or just to help them out in other endeavours, because there are those who, without financial assistance, are just hanging on for dear life and losing money anyway. So a little bit of assistance to help them out in this field wouldn't go astray. SA government, for the record, and we've talked about this a fair bit, but they're saying what we want to do is build the export market up further and further and further, and those who are still viable, we make them as strong as ever and hopefully build it as best as we possibly can. So there's not necessarily polar opposites even, but there's just very different approaches to this. So we have budget estimates going on, and for those who don't really care, plain and simple, this is just all of the different departments getting audited, and it gives politicians the opportunity to be able to comb through all of this and ask some questions. So $28 million has been supposedly uncovered per se in regards to a fund that has not been used for about 10 years or so. And the idea of this fund, plain and simple, is that it's discretionary through politicians. If they see fit, they can use it. But the Rural Industry Adjustment and Development Fund is providing loans and grants to, well, practically anybody who needs it. Farm development, changes in farming methods, or if they want some type of project or research to benefit the farmers. That is the idea of the fund. Now, it hasn't been used in 10 years, as I've said, and the money is just sitting there. Now, to go both sides of this, the SA government can say, well, all of the other assistance packages that we've brought in play, to talk specifically about drought support, you can apply within that, and we've put almost $200 million into that, and there's various streams you can apply with that. And then if you want to talk more broadly as well about algal bloom assistance packages as well, they can make the argument to say, well, of all the money that we have spent, we're putting this where we see fit, right? And that in itself is somewhat discretionary for them to allocate that in the budget anyway. So I can understand from their perspective, they would say, okay, well, you highlighting this is a little unfair. This is the money that we've actually put towards people who do need it, right? But it's a fair point to raise, to say, okay, you've got a fund that's sitting there, irrespective of whether it's the most pertinent to use at the moment, surely we can just use this money now and say, well, if it's sitting there and it's allocated already, then why don't we just apply this now and you'll make a lot of people happy? So I'm intrigued by this one as to whether or not they'll actually get any movement on it, because especially when it comes to any type of government assistance, it is important that there are checks and balances and everything lines up, because what you don't want to have is this money extremely easy to get, because then it goes in the wrong places. Government's just throwing money around, and that's probably worse, I would say, than them being a bit more stringent with it and careful as to where they apply it. So I'm intrigued to know what you would think about that in particular, because it seems logical to say, well, the money's just sitting there, just use it. But if the government has already said in the past, well, all of the money that we're putting towards this has already been allocated, then their position is clear. Bringing this up, I don't know what help that does. So 0417 063 963. Love your thoughts on that. Anything else, of course, on Around SA?
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2: 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Kevin will be taking over for me and doing a fantastic job of it. So make sure you still tune in between 6 and 9 for all the Big Breakfast goodness that you know and love. As for me, I'll return on the 22nd, bright and early Monday morning, with $190 up for grabs for the secret sound, if you can tell me then what this sound is. Think about it, and we'll play the secret sound again when I return on the 22nd of June.
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That's a good one to have as part of your two ups at two on 5AU and 5CS. Chris Guscott here with you for Around SA. Hopefully you're having a lovely one. Now, of course, I'll get you back to the two ups at two in a moment, but I'm pointing you to the website in the meantime. And then, of course, you can comb through everything that's on offer while you listen through. But the community events page is a place that we take a lot of pride in. We have so many great regions and areas within our listenership. We want you to explore them, to find out what's happening, get out and about, meet new people, see new faces, etc. So, at the Water Vale, Drag Queen Bingo tomorrow night. Now, if this is your cup of tea, tickets are $30. There's bingo games, drag shows, side-splitting, comedy banter, all in the name of raising funds for the Variety Bash to help sick children. This starts tomorrow night at 6:30. You can get in, and the show itself starts at 7:30 on the dot, so make sure you've got your seat and you're sitting down. Plenty of great events all across our regions for all sorts of different people. Have a good look through, fill up your calendar, get out and about, explore what we have in our backyard. And I'll keep the two ups at two rolling for you whilst you go and have a look. Around SA, thanks for joining us.

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1: It's around to SA this Thursday, the 18th of June. Time for you to turn that kettle on. Big cup of coffee or tea as we get to the midway point of your afternoon and two-thirds of the way through around SA. And with the last hour of the program, as per usual, we dive headfirst into the text line to discuss what you are discussing. And if you'd like to join in, you've got to make it quick, but you can do it now on 0417 063 963. Also within this last hour, and I've got a few people already texting in anticipation of this, I would just like to say I think it's a different direction as to where you think I'm taking it. However, everybody's talking about the speech that Pauline Hanson gave yesterday. And I would just like to ask a question of everybody more broadly, because I think what happened yesterday was an interesting touchstone moment for us all, whether you care about politics or not. And I know there's a lot of people listening who couldn't care less and some who really do. That's fine. But it's a moment for everybody to just reflect and then we can go forward. We'll get to all of that after the break.
0: 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Here at 5AU. Imagine this. 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
7: Afternoon is Harrison Freed. The federal government has announced concessions for small businesses following criticism of its budget tax changes. A 50% active asset reduction will be extended to businesses with a turnover of up to $10 million per year, $8 million higher than the previous threshold.
8: We understand that there's never a unanimous view about economic reform and particularly about tax reform. It's always contested. It's always contentious, but it will be worth it. We are delivering real change here.
7: Treasurer Jim Chalmers speaking there. The US and Iran have signed a memorandum of understanding to end the war and reopen the Strait of Hormuz. Donald Trump warning Iran it has 60 days to iron out a final agreement or face consequences.
9: It's a memorandum of understanding. If it doesn't get done in 60 days, that's all right. We go back to bombing. You know, I don't want to do that because it's so good, but we might have to.
7: Vodafone says an earlier outage has been resolved. Thousands of customers experienced intermittent network issues this morning caused by an outage at one of the telco's network hubs. Services are now progressively being restored. And Victorian police investigating if a driver deliberately ran over a gaggle of geese crossing the road. Four birds were killed with the car allegedly driving away from the scene last Thursday. The surviving geese treated by a local vet and have since been released.
0: 5AU, your sport now.
7: Colombia has defeated Uzbekistan 3-1 in the final match of today's FIFA World Cup action. England down Croatia 4-2. Ghana beat Panama 1-0, while Portugal and Congo played out a 1-1 draw. Round 15 of the AFL opens tonight with Fremantle hosting Geelong at Optus. And Blue Stars Katoni Staggs and Victor Radley free to play for their clubs this weekend, despite being charged over incidents in last night's game 2 State of Origin loss to Queensland. Staggs has been fined 13% of his match pay payments for a careless high tackle on Kalen Ponga, while Radley has been hit with a fine of 7% for a dangerous contact shot on Trent Liero.
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16: Partly cloudy this evening. On the waters, northeasterly winds to 15 knots, seas below 1 metre. Overnight lows ranging from 10 in the Clare Valley to 13 in Whyalla. Tomorrow, partly cloudy. On the waters, a strong wind warning with northeasterly winds reaching 30 knots, seas reaching 2.5 metres. Top temps ranging from 22 in the Clare Valley to 25 in Port Augusta.
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1: You can add this to the interesting file of excuses that people try to give when they get caught speeding. So over in Arizona, a woman has been caught doing 108 miles an hour in a 65 mile an hour zone, which, to quickly convert it, that's 105k speed limit, and she was doing 173 odd. Anyway, they pull her over. Do you know how fast you were going? Why were you doing that? The driver stated that she was trying to get home fast to be able to watch the reality TV show Love Island, which you'd be surprised to learn didn't minimise her offence in any way. Now, the one query I have with this is that back in the 70s or 80s, right, if you missed a TV show, that was it, right? Reruns, you had to wait. But it's 2026. You can watch anything on demand, pretty much. That excuse falls flat. Like, I don't care how much of a super fan you are, you can just be on a 10-15 minute delay with any streaming service these days. So that excuse gets a big thumbs down now. Might have worked 50 years ago, but definitely not now. 0417 063 963 is the number. Thanks for your messages. We're diving into the text line next to discuss what you're discussing. And then within this last hour of the program, everybody's discussing it. I might as well jump in. Now, we've already got a few people who have said with a bit of trepidation that they're anticipating where I'm going with what I'm going to talk about. I think it's a slightly different direction. However, Pauline Hanson's address yesterday to the National Press Club, I think it offers us an opportunity to just reflect on where we are now and the direction we're heading. We will get to all of that, plenty more, after we start with Lynyrd Skynyrd with this classic at Sweet Home Alabama. Thanks for joining us, everyone. A very good afternoon to you.

0: Yes, welcome back, my friends, far and wide across this gorgeous state, or even country of ours. I'm Chris Guscott, and you're listening to Around SA. And it's time for us to cannonball into the text line. Discuss what you're discussing. And if you'd like to join in at any point throughout the show, or any point 24/7, the number is 0417 063 963. Okay, I want to start with a topic from last hour, which came from a texter by the name of Macro Chris. You know, great name and great content, right? Something like that. Anyway, sent a text later on Tuesday and was talking about the behaviour of dogs and their owners, and in particular around posties and the fact that posties are getting attacked more. And the problem with that is twofold. We actually have less deliveries for posties. So the fact that the numbers are going up, that's not good, right? So talking about that in a specific sense, but more broadly as well, Macro Chris was suggesting, well, the council needs to intervene more to be able to be an intermediary, to be able to punish people who have dogs who behave poorly. And the discussion I was having with that is that, look, that seems like a nice idea, but if you want to put more burden on the council and their resources, have a backlog of these he said, she said sort of cases, I'm not quite sure else what to suggest, because it's really going to be dependent on people reporting it. And so I throw it open to you. What do you think would be some good suggestions to further incentivise better behaviour of dogs, right? So, 247, not exactly the most glowing of the dog situation in Port Pirie, it must be said, so I'll exclude the first couple of lines. It says, it's not the dogs, it's the people. I went to test my 18-year-old dog's temperament. My dog was pinned and jabbed at by a frustrated muzzled dog twice her size. Using a racket, I ended the attack, but the owner, who's a local, threatened and cussed me out, alerting her male park friends, who then added more abuse to my presence in a public park. The park belongs to aggressive people and their dominant dogs. Yeah, I don't have a great deal of experience within that particular arena, but I appreciate the thought. And yeah, I suppose once you have a pack mentality, there's not a great deal you can do, is there? And I think that would be part of the problem, because you would then go to the council and say, this happened, and then they would get the other person and they'd say something different, and then we'd just be left in this no man's land. Nobody really wins. Pablo puts forth a good suggestion. I'll put forth two others that he made that I'm not as much of a fan of, but the third, I'll tell you, I like it. So Pablo, he says, dogs that attack the postie should have their dogs impounded for a week. Not crazy about that idea. I think you would only contribute to a dog's problems a little more by doing that. Says, if it happens again, put the dog down at the cost of the owner. I'm not quite sure the threshold for mandating putting dogs down. I think it'd be pretty high. That's, again, not in agreement with that one, Pablo, but again, another idea to put out there. The one that I am in favour of says, the people should be made to collect their mail from the closest post office. I like that idea. So if a postie goes to a house and is threatened, then that person just has their address just taken off the delivery route and say, okay, you can come pick it up. It's not safe. I like that idea, Pablo. So thank you for your input on that. If you have anything to add, of course, the text line's always there. I've got a few people apprehensive about my direction as to where I'm going for my next segment, talking about Pauline Hanson's press club speech, and it's, I think, a bit of a different direction as to where you think I might be going. However, I would like to address somebody who brings up concerns that many people do, but this person actually did it in a respectful manner. So I'd like to make an example of them and say, you choosing to abuse me, it's not the most productive way forward. So 232 says, hi, Chris, I generally love to hear your show. Thank you. However, I'm a bit apprehensive about your next segment regarding Pauline Hanson's speech to the press club. I'm not sure if you realise just how much of a leftist your comments are. Even introducing the segments, you've already set the scene. I hear it in all your political segments. I just wish going forward you can give me a more balanced and unbiased view. So I appreciate that. I'm not perfect. On the same token, I had in one day a couple of years ago, someone accused me of being a leftist and someone being too right for the same segment. So it is subjective. I get that. But I appreciate you bringing that up in a respectful way. Like I said, the next segment, I think it's a different direction. However, I anticipate some feedback. So you just have to wait around and use the text lines. 0417 063 963. Thank you anyway for the message. Finally, couple of things. So the World Cup, Eddie says, afternoon, Chris. Both my teams won on Sunday. Scotland and then Australia both play again on Saturday morning. Australia at 5 a.m, Scotland at 7 a.m. Aussies would kick Scotland's butt if they played each other. Things have changed from back in the day. That is true, Eddie. Thank you. It is good seeing Scotland back at the World Cup, and the atmosphere there brings amazing. And finally, I was talking about the World Cup with the ranch dressing and how tourists love it. They're taking it home, but the TSA is reminding you, put your ranch dressing in your checked bag, not your carry-on. We don't want you to throw it out, or worse, chug a bottle of what is essentially mayonnaise in front of them, which is disgraceful behaviour. Brett says, hope your day's going well, Chris, and you as well, Brett, says that ranch dressing would be right up my alley. It does sound nice, doesn't it? And I think we would have it here, surely, but I would say it's not quite to the American level. So, yeah, I'd be interested to maybe hunt it down, see if I've got it locally, a bit of ranch dressing and try it. But, yeah, maybe something to experiment with yourself. 0417 063 963 is the number. It's around SA.
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0: It's Around SA this Thursday, the 18th of June, and I appreciate all of your thoughts, feelings, musings, suggestions on our text line. You can keep them coming. We still have half an hour left of the program, of course, so you can squeeze a message or two in on 0417 063 963. I want to wrap up the program with something that isn't regional SA specific, but the fact of the matter is that you'd have to be living under a rock to have avoided this yesterday. So Pauline Hanson, the leader of One Nation, gets to do her inaugural press club speech. And boy, did it capture everybody's attention, to say the least. That is for sure. Now, what I would like to say, and this has been articulated by people before, is as central as I try to be, I can understand how some of the things that I come across lean to the left. That's fine, right? What I would like to say firstly before I discuss this is that I can sympathise with people who choose One Nation, right? Especially with the last budget in mind that came from the federal government, I can understand people are disillusioned, a little alienated, frustrated with larger parties, right? And that is the appeal of One Nation at the moment. Now, I don't personally agree with a lot of what Pauline Hanson said in particular yesterday, the multiculturalism comment in itself. The one thing I will say about that is I found the timing really funny, because 72 hours earlier, we're all getting together celebrating the Socceroos. A young man by the name of Nestori Irinkunda, who comes from a refugee family, scores for Australia and everybody loves it. And then that conversation comes up about how multiculturalism doesn't work. I get it's a unique discussion, but I just found that funny more than anything. However, within all of this, I want to ask a question. And it's not down the route, which I think a lot of people are assuming that I'm taking this, but what I want to ask is simple. We have seen already what has happened over in America with the Trumpisms and the way that he has attacked discussing politics, and what he has done to enormous effect is just split everything down the middle. And it's, you're either on this side or this side. There's no room for you to sit in the middle. The middle doesn't exist anymore, right? That's essentially what happens over there. And the first instance that we heard yesterday of a real carbon copy taking from the Trump playbook is Pauline Hanson cracking the sads at a Guardian journalist because she didn't like the publication itself, right? And saying, I'm not going to answer your questions. What I want to ask is at this very moment, and again, I understand the support for One Nation. They're not going away, that's for sure. They'll be here for the next couple of years. It's a broad discussion to have. It's interesting. It's the counter view at the moment. But the discussion I want to have is, are we happy with us taking the American route? Because this is the American route all over. It is, I don't like what you had to say, so I'm shutting it out completely. And I am quite nervous looking at that to say, I understand already that if you watch the ABC, it goes one way. Sky News goes the other. Murdoch Press, that goes one way. You know, it is as hard as ever to find something that is impartial, down the middle. And like I said before, look, I'm not perfect. I try my best. But it is difficult because everybody has their views, right? And I'll try my best to be as balanced as I possibly can. But like I said, I'm not perfect. But I just want to ask the question is, are we okay with that? Because if you're the type of person who's looking overseas, and there are a lot of people who look over at America and go, yeah, that needs to be the way that it is because it's confrontational and it's standing up to the problems that they see, and they're vocal about it, and it's passionate, right? Are you happy taking that route? And I just saw it yesterday. It was the first opportunity to get a really wide reach on something, and Pauline Hanson, as she does, takes the opportunity. She's definitely not a shrinking violet, to say the least. So I've just, that's the question I'm asking, right? I'm sympathetic to why people choose One Nation. I don't agree with it personally, but that's, hopefully the opportunity still exists for us to say, I agree with it or I disagree with it, and we can still be friends moving forward, right? To have more respectful discourses than what happens in America. And I just saw the first instance of that yesterday, and it did alarm me a little. So 0417 063 963, I'd imagine people are ready to go on the text line with this one. I'd love your thoughts on it, I really would. Because, look, at the end of the day, and I've said this previously, there are a lot of people who listen to this show and go, can you shut up for a moment, just play some music? That's fine, right? There are a lot of people who do care about politics too. And I think we should all at some level care about it because it has a bearing on your life. So whether it interests you or not, you need to know about it. Just, this feels like a seismic shift as to how we treat it. So let me know your thoughts on it. It's Round SA.
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That's a great one here on 5AU and 5CS. Chris Guscott era is around. SA is drawing to a close. I think I might need to get into the text line for the texts I've received in the last 10 or 15 minutes. We'll see if we can squeeze a couple in right at the end of the program. But before we get to that, unsurprisingly pointing you back to the website, have a good look around at everything that is on offer, and that includes the show's page. I point you there because I want you to have as many ways as possible to get in touch with the program. Now, if you're not a texter and you're not a caller-innerer, you can send an email via the contact us forms within the show pages at our website. So let's say you want to talk to me or Jordan, or you want to send a message to the Sideline View team, Jones and Amanda, Christian O'Connell, etc. You can click on the individual pages. There's a contact us form. Write it out long form if you've got something to send. And we've had a handful of people from our market and others as well that longer topics they want to lay out. You already get your computer, for example. So take the opportunity to use the variety of ways to talk to us, because, of course, all of this exists for you. So get in touch and have your say. Also keep in mind, if you go to the read section at our website, last cab off the rank is contact the newsroom. Now, this is a way for you to get in touch with, of course, our local news department. Anything that you think is worth covering, you can send an email that way, go straight through to the news team. So plenty of ways to get in touch. Website's one of them, so use that to the best of your abilities. All right, nearly time for me to say goodbye. We'll wrap it up with a few tracks. It's Around SA.

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1: It's Around to SA, and it's been terrific to have you. Whether you've been here the last couple of minutes or the last few hours, lovely to have you on board. Thanks for those who have used the text line, and there has been a bit of feedback the last hour, to say the least. We're not going to get time to dive specifically into them, unfortunately. We might save a couple for tomorrow. The few people who have just flung abuse instead of trying to be productive, unfortunately proving the point I made over the last half hour, that if we're just going to progressively keep going down the point where we can't have normal conversations about things we agree and disagree with, then we will just become America. And I saw that just a little bit yesterday, and it concerned me a little, and unfortunately I've been proven right in the most depressing way possible. So whether you were constructive or not so constructive, I appreciate your messages all the same, though. Right, Jonesy and Amanda, that's coming up next. That's 4 till 7. Christian O'Connell after that, and then the 80s at 8. I'm back tomorrow from 1 o'clock to do this all again. Looking forward to having your company once more. So goodbye for now. Have a lovely evening. Talk to you tomorrow.

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4: Hi there, Harrison Freed with you. Opposition leader Angus Taylor says the government's latest fact flip is a sign that they should scrap the budget and start again. The threshold for small business capital gains tax concessions will be raised significantly following backlash from industry groups. Taylor says while it's a step forward, it still signals to businesses there's no point in growing.
5: That's exactly the kind of signal you'd expect from this Prime Minister and this Treasurer who have never worked in businesses, they don't understand them. If you don't grow the business, you don't grow the country, you don't grow incomes, you don't grow employment, you don't grow opportunity, you don't grow aspiration.
4: Net overseas migration has dropped to below pre-pandemic levels. According to the Australian Bureau of Statistics, 301,000 people migrated here in the past year, lower than in 2019. Prime Minister Anthony Albanese had previously predicted the figure would fall to 295,000. The housing crisis is impacting women with younger mothers, now the fastest growing group experiencing homelessness. New research also shows that women take longer to save for a home and are less likely to own investment properties compared to men. And the US and Iran have signed an agreement to end the war. The memorandum of understanding was slated to be signed in Switzerland tomorrow, but it's been revealed it's already been signed electronically.
0: 5AU, your sport now.
4: Well, the numbers in for last night's Origin clash, 4.3 million people tuning in, making it the most watched Origin of all time. It was also the biggest Origin crowd ever, with 91,671 people attending the MCG. England has won its opening World Cup match down in Croatia 4-2 this morning. Skipper Harry Kane scored a double in the first half as the sides went into the sheds 2 goals apiece. And Australia stumped Bangladesh by 9 wickets at the Women's T20 World Cup in Headingley. A dominant bowling display left the Aussies chasing just 78 for victory, reaching the target in the 9th over.
6: Tom Venning here, federal member for Grey. From the coast of the Outback, here's your local weather update.
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7: Partly cloudy this evening. On the waters, northeasterly winds to 15 knots, seas below 1 metre. Overnight lows ranging from 10 in the Clare Valley to 13 in Whyalla. Tomorrow, partly cloudy. On the waters, a strong wind warning with northeasterly winds reaching 30 knots, seas reaching 2.5 metres. Top temps ranging from 22 in the Clare Valley to 25 in Port Augusta.
8: Well, hello there, Amanda. How are you today?
9: I'm well, and how are you going?
8: I am very, very well.
9: You're feeling all right. Your team, well, our team didn't do so well in the State of Origin last night.
8: Oh, yeah, no.
9: Headed for a decider. Everyone's happy.
8: I knew it was going to happen. As sure as the sun is shining upon us, that was going to happen.
9: It is winter and chances are it's raining.
8: but it was a great game to watch.
9: I bailed out just after halftime.
8: Because I knew you would have. Yeah. I knew you would have.
9: Yeah, I'm a fair weather football
8: watcher. We've come a long way in the great game, though, as far as, because my mother, she's a huge AFL supporter, because my dad used to play for South Melbourne when he was a youngster. And he was quite the AFL player. I, on the other hand, was dreadful. And when Mum and Dad moved up here to Sydney in 1967 or whatever it was, I, you know, just naturally came into an NRL guy. But I love AFL. I'm a Carlton supporter and they're not doing very well at the moment. But I always, like, mum will always put a dig in. Yes, so, well, the NRL just doesn't get the crowds.
9: Got big crowds last night.
8: What about last night? And I haven't heard boo from her all day about the crowd last night.
9: Well, this is at the MCG. It set a new attendance record for State of Origin, 91,671.
8: That's pretty good. But it was a good game to watch. To see anything at the MCG is spectacular. And hasn't the game come a long way as far as, like, just with all the names that you've got these days?
9: All the double barrel names of the commentators are quite extraordinary.
8: In the old days, there was Smith, there was Rogers, Fulton, Brown.
9: Gibson.
8: Now there's Papalihi. There's Noah Ganitawasi.
9: You've been practicing.
8: Toho. Mm-hmm. Like, great names, great players. I like all codes of football. I do. I'm not a huge football supporter round, but I do appreciate when you see a great game of football.
9: Well, we're going to be heading for a decider in the State of Origin.
8: Well, that's good. The Channel 9 people are going,
9: phew.
8: That's a bit
9: of
8: a saving.
9: You have to run reruns of MASH.
8: So that's a good thing. We have an action-packed show today coming up. Instagram. We gave away $1,000 yesterday.
9: We can try and do it again. We can try and beat it by giving you $2,000. That's coming up.
8: Also, Fast Five is here if you would like to play that. It's Jonesy and Amanda driving you home for Jam Nation.
0: 5AU.

0: Hello there, it's Jonesy and Amanda driving you home this Thursday, the 18th of June.
1: How fast can this thing go?
2: Faster than the speed of light.
3: Jonesy and Amanda.
4: Fast Five.
0: Fast Five. Five questions. Can you go all the way and answer all five questions correctly? If you do that, Amanda will say...
5: If you get question five right, you get an unlimited 12-month Amaysim plan.
0: Doug is in Ivanhoe.
5: Hi, Doug.
6: Hey, Jonesy and Amanda. How are you?
5: Very well.
0: Doug, you have a great voice. Listen to that.
5: Can you do can you give us a bit of a, like a, maybe a weather or a time call, a bit of radio biz?
6: The current temperature is a balmy 18 degrees and we're looking at a top of 25.
0: Oh, okay. I think that's
5: enough. Wow, Doug.
0: Thank you. Doug, I just think...
5: Jonesy's threatened and rightly
0: so. Stick to the questions, mate.
5: Do you do a job that involves having a lovely voice?
6: No, I don't. I don't. I often get told I've got a good face for radio, but not a great voice.
5: Wow. Doug, please, anytime you want to come and do the weather, back announce anything, you let me know. Here's question one for you, Doug. Josie's
0: I'll give Amanda your phone
5: stare.
0: Number if you want.
5: Here's question one. Matilda star Mary Fowler is dating which NRL player? She was there at the game last night.
6: Mm-hmm. Blue supporter. So that would be Nathan Cleary.
5: Oh, yes, right, and okay. she was consoling him at the end of the game.
0: I know. What happened? What happened there? Did we forget to come out of the second half?
5: I don't think she said that.
0: Did you? So there's first half, you play.
5: That's the good thing, though, about having a partner who is a sports person because they would understand
0: that.
5: They would understand that, yeah. Rather than saying, don't worry, no one saw.
0: Let's play Siri Sings, Doug. Siri
5: Sings. We don't have to get you to sing, unfortunately, here, Doug. You have to tell us what song Siri is singing. Here we go.
7: Huggin' and a kissin', dancing and a lovin'. Wearin' next to nothing cause it's hot as an oven. The whole shack shimmies. Ooh. Yeah, the whole shack shimmies.
5: Okay, okay, do you know the song, Doug?
6: That would be Love Shack.
0: Yeah.
5: I think Siri was cracking on to you.
0: Question three for you, Doug. Egyptian goalkeeper Ezem El Hadri holds the record as the oldest player to appear in the in a men's FIFA World Cup. How old was he? This is multiple choice, by the way. Was he A, 35 years, I mean A, 45 years of age, B, 35 years of age, or C, 85 years of age?
6: I'm going to go with A, 45.
5: He was 45.
0: That's pretty good.
5: This was in 2018, a tournament in Russia. Yeah, so it doesn't seem extraordinary that that's the oldest goalie ever, and that he's only 45. Question number four for you. The 90s digital pet needed to be fed, cleaned and kept alive. What was it called?
6: I lost my first ever one, a Tamagotchi.
5: It was a Tamagotchi. See, Doug, yeah. I'm going to have to drop you. You're a killer.
0: Doug, you're up to question number five. You can go away, Doug, and just delight middle-aged ladies on your own time.
5: Now you think I'm middle-aged. That's flattering. You once said to me, you think you're going to live to 120. Good on you.
0: When you are 40, I said middle-aged ladies, and I said, and you said,
5: yeah. Anyway. The point of he's here. There's nothing at jeopardy. Do you want to just hang on while we play some songs and come back?
0: Well, one song,
6: sure.
5: Okay,
0: but you could take on Doug if you'd like. It's Jonesy and Amanda driving you home for Jam Nation.
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9: I'll be taking a bit of a break from the Big Breakfast for the next week, but not to worry, the show will go on. Kevin will be taking over for me and doing a fantastic job of it. 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
4: The mellifluous Doug from Ivanhoe is still on the line.
0: Too much, you know.
4: Are you still there, Doug?
5: Yes, I am.
0: Yeah, well, I think you're bunging that voice on a bit now. Really.
4: Would it kill you, Jonesy, to bung on a voice?
0: At my signal, unleash.
4: Can you say that? At my signal, unleash. I'll do that, Doug.
5: Oh, on my signal, unleash hell.
0: Yeah.
4: Wow.
0: What about this? No one would have believed in the last part of the 20th century.
4: No, we're taunting you now. Well, Doug, you've arrived here at question number 5, and here is the question. This is where you win all the prizes. Well, conditions apply.
0: I'm on your side, Doug.
4: What's the name of the master villain served by the minions in the Despicable Me franchise?
5: Gru.
4: Gru! Oh, Doug! Doug was all the way Doug.
0: All the way Doug.
4: Congratulations, Doug.
0: Doug, congratulations. Indeed. You've won the Jam Pack, an unlimited 12-month Amazing plan. 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I've already taken the liberty of putting Amanda's phone number so you can call her at all times.
4: And just read the phone book to me. I'll be more than happy, Doug.
0: Good on you, Doug.
5: Thank you so much, guys. Appreciate it.
4: Thank you,
0: Doug. Caring about your business. It'll be back again tomorrow if you'd like to play the Fast Five, jonesydemanda.com.au.
4: A lot of things coming up, including something I saw about etiquette on an aeroplane. This woman is suggesting that only old people do it, meaning people my age.
0: Mm-hmm.
4: I want to know if that's
0: Mile
4: true.
0: Mile High Club?
4: No. I want to know if it's true.
0: That's
4: it's not about the drinks trolley either.
0: Okay. I'm intrigued. That's coming up. It's Jonesy Demanda driving you home for Jam Nation.
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0: Jonesy and Amanda across Australia driving you home. Good afternoon to you.
1: You know, you really have to feel for anyone who travels with children who have social media. Because wherever you go, particularly as a mother, you will be filmed and people will be, your children will upload it and say, oh, look at my mother doing this stupid thing. Case in point, there's a woman on an aeroplane. She doesn't know she's being filmed. Her daughter's next to her. And she says, does anyone else's mother intently watch the flight attendant's safety demonstration so they don't feel bad that no one is watching? And so she's filmed herself sniggering as her mother's paying attention to the flight attendant. I think I do that.
0: I do that.
1: I do that because I want to be polite and I don't want them to think they're talking into the ether.
0: Yeah, I'm not one of those dismissive types. I'll always look and... But I'm not going to be like a creep and just like look at them.
1: That's not creepy.
0: No, but you get
1: lots of people who just stay on their iPad or people who just look at the book or look out the window
0: or close their eyes.
1: I would never do that.
0: Some people go out of their way to make it look like they have no interest whatsoever. Big yawns and stretches.
1: Heard it.
0: You know, what's going to happen to that person when the plane goes down at a fiery ball?
1: Well, I think most people these days have flown. Most people, I would imagine, know the rules, but legally they have to tell
0: but still.
1: You. And you know, that's right. You have to know.
0: I'm a bit Jason Bourne on it. I go, okay, there's the exit there.
1: Do you?
0: That guy could be a terrorist. I don't know about him.
1: I worked with a cameraman who flew a gazillion times, but he said the one thing he holds on to is he counts how many seats he is to the exit in case the cabin is filled with smoke. He counts how many seats to get to the exit. He said, you'll always do that. I worked with another sound recordist who every time a warm towel came around, he'd rub it in his armpits. That wasn't so good.
0: It's always a sound recordist, isn't it? It's just interesting, but though.
1: I wonder how many people, and is it generational? Like this girl says, does anyone else's mother do this? Is it a thing that people of our generation do and the younger generation don't?
0: Yes.
1: You think?
0: Yes. Yeah. Jeremiah Rye.
2: Yeah, I have to say, I don't really.
0: No.
1: Don't you? And you don't feel embarrassed that you're not making eye contact with them when they're doing it?
0: You don't have to make eye contact.
1: Well, you kind of do.
0: No, you just look.
1: That's eye contact, isn't it?
2: I've seen it a lot, so, you know.
1: She must will you. The flight attendant, she or he, must will you to go up in a fiery ball.
0: Well, it's a bit of a performative thing. I don't like those flights. Remember when Virgin first started and they do a singing
1: thing?
0: And
1: you had to turn to the person next to you and go, woohoo.
0: Oh, you go, okay.
1: Check your dental charts.
0: I'm not a clap. I'm not a clap.
1: No.
0: Unless the plane almost crashes.
1: That was too
0: much. You have
1: much.
0: A miracle on the

0: So I can understand that. But outside of that,
1: no, I don't like audience participation, but I will politely watch.
0: Well, what's the etiquette of that?
1: Let's ask. Let's ask.
0: Okay, maybe we should put it to...
1: A whip poll?
0: No.
1: Pub test?
0: No. Jam etiquette. Jam etiquette.
1: We haven't done this for a while.
0: No, it's been some time.
1: We'd like you to resolve the etiquette. Not resolve it, but just tell us what you think.
0: Yeah, it'd be great.
1: Eyeballing the flight attendant during the in-flight safety announcement.
0: What are you, in jail? Are you eyeballing me, boy?
1: Do you pay attention out of politeness when they take you through the safety features?
0: That's a yes from me.
1: And a yes from me and a no from mean old Ryan.
0: From Jim Y. Ryan. It's Jonesy and Amanda driving you home for Jam Nation.
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0: Jonesy and Amanda driving you home. For the first time in 2026, we are doing gym etiquette, eyeballing the flight attendant when you're on a plane.
1: What is the etiquette?
0: And then we're not in the prison yard.
1: Is it generational? Is it older people that think it's polite to watch and no one else cares? What do you do?
0: I think Generation X, possibly the most capable generation in the world, and I don't just say that because I'm Generation X, but
1: I think
0: we
1: you
0: are.
1: Do.
0: I look because I know what's going on. I've been on a plane a billion times, but at the same time, I respect what they're doing, the information that they're giving out.
1: And I respect that it's a human being standing up there trying to but show also, you something, and if no one watched, how embarrassing.
0: But I've got a good survival instinct as well. I
1: want
0: to make sure.
1: Jason Bourne.
0: Well, I do. I look out for threats everywhere. Gen Y Rise generation.
2: Yeah, no, I don't really look.
0: Yeah, of course.
1: All right.
0: He'll be the one running around with his hair on fire.
1: Let's put it to the people.
0: To Cham etiquette. Daryl has joined us. Hello, Daryl.
3: How you going?
1: Daryl, how old are you?
3: 54.
1: And do you watch the safety announcements?
3: I do watch them. Then once I got eye contact with one of the ladies, and she walked up and she said, "Would you care for an orange juice?" And I said, "I suppose I would if it needed me."
0: Okay, Daryl's doing spade work. See, the
1: if
0: benefits.
1: It needed me.
0: That's benefits. Daryl, thank you.
1: Thank you, Daryl.
0: Tanya has joined us.
1: Hi, Tanya. Do you watch the safety demonstrations?
4: I do. I think it's really polite, too. I think it's get your nose and your eyes out of your phone or your iPad or your Kindle and have the courtesy to listen to what they're saying.
0: Yeah. There's some people on there like they're going into a UFC fight. They've got their headphones on.
1: They're not going to get an orange juice.
0: They're not getting a juice like Daryl or other things. Thank you, Tanya.
1: Eddie, hello. Do you watch the safety announcements? Hi, Eddie.
5: Hey, hello. Hi, I'm Amanda and Jonesy. How are you?
0: Very well, Eddie.
1: What about you? Do you watch?
5: Yes, I do, because on an engineering point of view, I'm an aircraft engineer. So each company has different aircraft, so different configuration of aircraft and, emergency exit. So you need to know that.
1: That's good advice.
0: Eddie is currently cruising at 30,000 feet. We can't understand
1: But that's good advice, that just because you've been on one plane doesn't mean you know all the rules.
0: You've got to know your Fokker from your...
1: from your orange juice.
0: Thank you, Eddie.
1: And Janet. Hello, Janet.
6: Hi, Jonesy. Hi, Amanda.
0: Janet.
1: Hello, Janet. So do you watch the flight attendant?
6: Well, years and years ago, I used to be a flight attendant.
0: Oh, good.
6: Back in the day.
1: Mm.
6: And it is. It's polite to watch. Not only polite, but it's in your best interest. Because if something goes wrong, you want to know what to do and where your exits are.
0: Janet, can I ask how much eye contact is too much eye contact?
6: Oh, I don't know. It depends on who's watching you, I suppose.
1: Yes, okay. If it's George Clooney, never enough.
6: Yeah. Right. Oh God! I'm not blushing that day.
0: Did you ever hand out orange juices because they've made some eye contact with you?
6: Oh, always. All the ones that made eye contact, we try to reward them.
1: That's good to know. Have you ever had anyone famous on?
6: Yeah, I did have a really funny experience many years ago. I looked after Rod Stewart and Rachel Hunter. Mm. And most people in first class don't really pay attention. But she watched the entire safety demo. And I spoke to her later. She was travelling with her sister who also watched the demo. And she said her dad was a flight attendant with Air New Zealand. And he drummed it into them as when they were kids. Always watch the demo.
1: Oh.
6: And you would probably know that, Jonesy, if your dad was a
0: pilot. The old man, we used to get on the plane dressed up like Von Trapp children with a tie and a shirt
1: and a song.
0: And all that sort of stuff. And now, like, everyone's got matching neck tattoos. So that's including the pilot.
1: Do you think
0: he'd be rolling in his grave.
1: Do you think it's generational, Janet, that the older generation watch but the younger ones don't?
6: Yeah, I think so. I think if you're flying all the time, people think they know what's going on. They don't need to watch it again and again. But I really do think it's, statistics will say, apparently, that if you pay attention to the safety demo, you have a greater chance of surviving.
1: Really?
0: You know? Oh, Janet. Yes. Instead of Gemma Rye running around with his hair on fire.
1: Yeah, wondering where the exits are. Wondering where the orange juice is.
0: The plane hasn't even taken off. Janet, thank you.
1: Janet, thank you so much. That's the definitive answer from a flight attendant.
0: Thank you very much. And thank you for all your calls.
6: Thanks, guys.
0: Thanks, Janet. Janet. Have a good day. Coming up.
1: Double A Chattery drops today.
0: That's what I was about to say. It's Thursday.
1: It's Thursday. An interesting one. Anita, being Canadian, asked me something about the Australian character that she had never seen in Canada.
0: Okay.
1: It's not the brown eye, because she said she'd heard of that. I did ask. Oh. So I'll tell you more next.
0: She'd be well familiar with it working with you. It's Jonesy and Amanda driving you home for Jam Nation.
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9: Hi, Harrison Preeb here. More small businesses will qualify for Labor's capital gains tax reforms under changes announced today. The 50% discount will now apply to businesses with an annual turnover of up to $10 million, benefiting around 2.7 million firms. The proposed reforms need support from the Greens in the Senate. Leader Larissa Waters pushing for tougher measures targeting property investors.
10: The government could have been so much braver and actually tackled the housing crisis, and instead, we've seen them tinkering around the edges and now making even more carve-outs.
9: The US and Iran have signed their Memorandum of Understanding early. The document reiterates Tehran's commitment not to produce nuclear weapons. Speaking ahead of the signing, Donald Trump warns he will resume strikes if Iran doesn't behave.
11: If I don't like it, if they don't behave, we'll go right back to dropping bombs right smack in the middle of their head. Okay.
9: Well, a drop in the number of job ads across Australia. The latest SEEK data showing a 0.8% decline month on month, while the number of applicants fighting for each position was up by 3.6%. And Vodafone says its network services have now been fully restored after this morning's outage. The telco says a power issue at one of its network's hubs is to blame, and the incident is now being reviewed.
8: 5AU, your sport now.
9: Bobby Hill is back at training, but the Magpies aren't putting a timeline on his return. While Bulldogs veteran Tom Liberatore is set to return for the clash against St Kilda this Sunday after spending time away with concussion. Round 15 of the AFL to open tonight, Fremantle hosting the Cats at Optus Stadium. New South Wales star Katoni Staggs has learned his fate over an incident in last night's Origin loss to the Maroons. Staggs' sin bin for a shot on Kalen Ponga. He's been fined 13% of his match fee, but has escaped suspension. And Colombia's down Uzbekistan 3-1 in the final match of today's FIFA World Cup action. Earlier, England down Croatia 4-2.
12: Tom Venning here, federal member for Grey. From the coast of the Outback, here's your local weather update.
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13: Partly cloudy this evening. On the waters, northeasterly winds to 15 knots, seas below 1 metre. Overnight lows ranging from 10 in the Clare Valley to 13 in Whyalla. Tomorrow, partly cloudy. On the waters, a strong wind warning with northeasterly winds reaching 30 knots, seas reaching 2.5 metres. Top temps ranging from 22 in the Clare Valley to 25 in Port Augusta.
0: Hello there. It's Thursday, the 18th of June.
1: I've bought a new pair of walking shoes. And
0: are you going on a hike?
1: No, that's the thing. No, I'm not. I'm walking very short distances, but I needed some new walking shoes. And the ones that I got, I didn't think it through. I liked the rest of it, but I didn't realise what happens when you have a shoe with a big tread on it.
0: Uh-oh.
1: It's got quite a thick, ingrained tread.
0: Yep.
1: Is that the expression? I've only had them for a month. Three times I've come home and walked dog poo through the house.
0: Duh.
1: Three times. Only had them for a month, and that tread is so thick that there's no stick in the world that can get that out. I had a stick. At one point, I was going to sacrifice a very nice chopstick that I'd once bought in Asia to be able to wedge it out and then trying to flick myself
0: not
1: in the face
0: chopstick,
1: with it. And then I get it, the hose out and do all of that.
0: Yep.
1: It's the thickest tread of all time.
0: Remember that hose you bought me for my birthday? The copperhead hose?
1: Yeah.
0: Copperhead hose.
1: Could I bring my shoes over to your place and you do it?
0: I'm just saying if you have one of those, psh,
1: well, I've got
0: straight
1: a psh,
0: in there.
1: That, I've got a psh.
0: But it's got a jet on
1: yeah,
0: it.
1: Yeah, I've got one that's got a jet.
0: Off the bones.
1: Oh, okay. Maybe
0: it's so
1: what it
0: good.
1: Needs.
0: It's like
1: but
0: a
1: also,
0: gurney.
1: I'm aware that as I'm doing that, I'm vaporizing the poo and it's all going all over
0: What's
1: me.
0: What's with you and treading in
1: this
0: dog
1: is,
0: poo?
1: I don't know.
0: Didn't you many
1: yes,
0: years
1: did.
0: Ago
1: yes, I did.
0: To a fancy dress party?
1: Oh, I'd forgotten about that one.
0: And you were dressed as a clown.
1: No, I was dressed as a clown. My friend was dressed as a prostitute.
0: and
1: we walked, yeah. we went to this fancy dress party and we couldn't afford a cab, but we did because of the way we were dressed. Went to the house, knocked on the door, no one home. She had the wrong night.
0: Wrong night.
1: So we walked home because we couldn't afford a cab both ways. I came home, we were sharing a flat together, and I thought, we've been ransacked and someone has smeared animal excrement all over my clothes on the floor, on my vertical. Is that horizontal or vertical, where all the clothes are on the floor?
0: Horizontal.
1: On my horizontal wardrobe. There was poo everywhere. I thought, who has broken in and done this? I realised it was on my clown shoes and I was walking.
0: Big shoes.
1: It's like an Arthur Murray dance chart. I was just walking it around and around the room as I walked around saying, what's happening? It was me.
0: Yep.
1: So, yes, Brendan, I do have
0: who
1: a history.
0: Who scored that night, the prostitute friend or the clown friend?
1: Neither of us did. But ironically, I'm seeing her this weekend. We've been great friends.
0: Okay.
1: We worked together at Simon Townsend's Wonderworld all those years ago, and I'm going to be seeing her this weekend. Remind me not to
0: you
1: wear the clown shoes.
0: You never tried in Woodrow's dog poo, did
1: no.
0: you?
1: I hope not.
0: What about
1: Might
0: Simon's?
1: Might still be in the tree.
0: Double H Hattery drops today. Yay. I'm interested in this. This is a very meaty subject.
1: It is. I think you'll enjoy
0: about.
1: It.
0: It's Jonesy and Amanda driving you home for Jam Nation.
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0: Jonesy and Amanda driving you home. Thursday is Double A Chattery Day. It's the podcast you do with your friend Anita McGregor, who also happens to be a forensic psychologist.
1: Mm-hmm. And she's Canadian. So part of it...
0: Is that on the plaque on her wall?
1: I'm
0: forensic
1: Canadian.
0: Forensic psychologist. Canadian, eh?
1: But that does mean sometimes she has an interesting spin on Australian culture. For example, dobbing. Before we get to Anita's view of all that and her observations when she first came to Australia, I thought I'd ask, we did this on the podcast, ask people around the office if they had a phrase or a taunt that was used at school if you were a dobber.
2: Dibber dobbers wear nappies.
3: Snitches get stitches. Dibber dobber Cindy, you're in kindy.
1: Poor old Cindy.
0: I had a flashback to Dibber dobber Cindy, you're in kindy. It was almost like, remember years ago, girls are weak, chuck them in the creek, boys are strong like King Kong?
1: Mm. Yeah. I know you've got that as a tattoo.
0: On my forehead. I never understood that. Like, I haven't, just then, it was like a visceral flashback.
1: Yeah, but the idea of dobbing, and this is what Anita has never heard until she came to Australia, and we've always thought that the culture of being an anti-dobber and don't dob came because we were convicts, and that you do not give authority any more information than they need to have. You solve it amongst yourselves, or you don't solve it.
0: Well, I had a copper mate of mine.
1: Don't pass information on to anybody.
0: I had a police mate of mine that said to me, if a cop has asked you questions, don't tell them anything. Do Mr. In Between. I don't answer questions.
1: Well, there's the culture of this changing. And this is what we were talking about. Because Anita said that school kids in Canada, and really, as she works in the forensic field, people who are in front of courts and people who are in trouble with the law, all that kind of stuff, they all of us really fall into three categories.
4: So one of the things that, you know, when I'm doing an assessment and I'm trying to understand what a kid was like in school, I'll ask a question about, were you the bully? Were you the one that got bullied? Or were you the bystander?
1: There are only three options.
4: Kind of, in a schoolyard, kind of that's it, is that you were the one, I mean, maybe you switched roles over the years and stuff, but generally you'd either be the one that was inflicting the punishment on others, or you were the one experiencing it, or you were the one watching. And in Canada, the bystander was always kind of encouraged to tell a teacher to, you know, and that's the way that it was, you know, certainly when my kids were going to school. But here I get the sense that if you were the bystander,
1: keep
4: your head down, don't say anything.
1: Interesting, isn't it? Mm. And I'm wondering, though, if that's changing, because we're trying to educate our children to be more aware of their own boundaries and of calling out bad behavior that you see and telling the teacher if you're being bullied, if you're witnessing something. I don't know, maybe we're changing the culture of the dobbing thing. And during COVID, I think things may have changed because we were all under duress, all locked in our homes. Mm. And if you saw your neighbour breaking the rules, we were encouraged and we wanted to dob, because the sooner we solved this, the sooner our freedom returned to us. Did you feel that?
0: No, I didn't think that. I'm not a dobber type person.
1: No, but...
0: Unless I saw something really bad. You know,
1: but if we were told you all had to stay home and your neighbours had a big party, and this is in the early days where every case, we're watching press conferences every morning, mm-hmm. I wouldn't have either. But we were encouraged to be dobbers and people felt more empowered, and social media has probably done that too. We've all become, I don't like to use the term Karens, but we've all been encouraged to stand up.
0: Well, social media is a big part of that.
1: Yeah. So I wonder if that's changing the culture of Australia being seen as, you know, dobbers or not dobbers. Another thing is, we spoke on the podcast about the difference between a dobber and a whistleblower.
0: Ah.
1: And Anita felt that the dobber had a self-interest in it. My neighbour's dog is barking. I'm going to phone the authorities about it.
0: Right.
1: Versus a whistleblower that will often take on big organisations. We spoke about the case of that woman whose name is Reality Winner. That's her actual name. It's an American woman. And she was working in an American government department with sensitive information. She was watching information come across her desk, and she was watching on television on Fox News the debate about whether Russian bots had interfered with the 2016 election. Mm-hmm. And she had so-called evidence on her desk that said, yes, they were. And it's being debated up there, and she thought, if this information is known, Why doesn't everyone know this? Why is this a secret?
0: Right.
1: And she leaked that information. This is a film that's got Sydney Sweeney in it. They've made a film about this story. She gave that information to a certain website who was supposed to keep her anonymous. That didn't happen. She ended up in prison for 4 years. And so it depends what side of politics it seems these days as to whether you think that's dobbing or whistleblowing or that security breach is okay.
0: Fascinating.
1: It is. And also, where now are the dobbers? Where are the dobbers on Epstein Island? The limo drivers, the people who booked the travel, the people who trafficked the girls, the billionaires who were there, who saw it all.
0: And you might get like Johnny, not so much a billionaire, and he was complicit in the whole thing.
1: Absolutely. But where are the dobbers? Where are the big high-up dobbers or whistleblowers? And dobber is such a schoolyard term. Mm-hmm. As Anita said, these tropes that we learn as kids, a dobber, dobber, don't dob anybody, is that kind of serving us now that we're adults? Should we still have that ethos?
0: That is
1: And do we teach our kids don't dob? Do we still do that or not?
0: Well, firstly, I'd say listen to Double A Chattery. It drops today. But also, secondly, I think in the topic spider, as we call it in radio.
1: I've never heard it called a topic spider.
0: Have you
1: heard
0: the topic spider? So you've got the body of the spider.
1: Topic tree. The tree of discussion.
0: No, that's the tree of care.
1: Sorry, my mistake.
0: Topic spider. There's the body of the spider.
1: Can I spray it with more tea?
0: And there's all the legs.
1: This is worth discussing.
0: Definitely. I think it's pub test.
1: All right, well, we'll get to that next.
0: It's Jonesy and Amanda driving you home for Jam Nation.
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0: Hello there, it's Jonesy and Amanda. When there's big issues to discuss, it is Friday Junior after all. We get down to the Jonesy and Amanda Arms for the pub test.
1: The pub test.
2: Pub test.
1: Does not pass the pub test.
2: Pub test.
3: Pub test.
1: Does it pass the pub test?
3: Pub test.
2: Yeah, the pub test.
1: Doesn't pass the sniff test. Stop it. It's not helpful.
0: Dak drops today.
4: Double A Chattery, as it's known in the biz.
0: It's about the anti-dobbing culture in Australia. Your friend Anina McGregor, who is also a forensic psychologist.
4: But she's Canadian and she had never encountered that before. And we were discussing the history of dobbing, and I'm wondering whether the nature of dobbing has changed in light of us telling our children these days, if someone hurts you, if you see someone being hurt, if you see something inappropriate, you have to tell.
0: Yeah.
4: Whereas years ago, I asked all the girls in the team here at school, what were you called if you're a dobber? And they said this.
5: Dibber dobbers wear nappies.
6: Snitches get stitches. Dibber dobber Cindy, you're in kindy.
4: So we used to be taught that, and now are we telling our kids otherwise? As Anita said, the culture of dobbing when you're in the adult world may be not appropriate anymore, but are we still teaching our kids not to be dobbers?
0: Yeah, so I don't do it. I just, unless it's something really bad.
4: Well, what do you define as really bad?
0: Well, someone committed a murder. So I said to my kids, if any of you kids committed a murder, I wouldn't. There's support
4: a lot of,
0: you on that.
4: But there's a lot of shades of grey between...
0: I know, but if they... Okay, so it was a Con Air type murder by accident in a bar because some guys are picking on the dude, then fair enough.
4: But if your child's at school and is being bullied, should they dob? We would all say yes. So are we still a culture of non-dobbers or
0: not? Am I right? We'll get a generational view on this.
7: I'm not really a dobber, but I think it does depend on what you're dobbing...
4: If you saw someone being hurt.
7: Yeah, that's right. You'd want to say something.
4: If you saw someone's sandwich as a kid being taken from a bag.
7: Yeah. You'd say something.
4: Would you say something?
7: Yeah, I think, because that's a bit outrageous. But if I just saw like Jonesy picking his nose or something, I wouldn't go, oh, Amanda, Jonesy's picking his nose.
4: Oh, as if I didn't know.
0: Hang on.
4: As if I haven't seen it.
0: So we know what the parameters are.
4: So let's put it like this. Dobbing, does it pass the pub test? Are you still taught not to dob?
0: Yeah, and we're talking about like minor things.
4: Well, not necessarily.
0: Really?
4: Well, I think we can all assume. You're right. We can all assume. If you see someone getting onto a plane with a whole lot of wires in a backpack.
0: So your boys turn into the Menendez twins. Are you ratting them out?
4: Well, I'm dead if they are.
0: Okay. Well, forget the
4: Menendez. No, big or small. Right. Are kids still taught not to dob? Does dobbing pass the pub test or not?
0: It's Jonesy and Amanda driving you home for Jam Nation.
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0: isn't it, Robin?
1: Yeah, that's right. And if you finish towards the top of your group, it means when you go to the knockout stages, you'll be paired with someone who finished lower in their group. So it gives us more of a chance of playing a side that's not as good.
0: Well, that's which everyone thought was us, but we're not going to be that.
2: We're not going to be that. Forgive me, I'm not a huge round ball fan.
0: Do you think we haven't figured that out by that conversation?
2: I have watched the whole series of Ted Lasso, and I want to watch the next series of Ted Lasso. And I'm not just watching Ted Lasso for Hannah Waddington, who was in it, and she's smoking hot. But away from that. I love the, you know what I love? I just love the side story of sport. Have you been following our side, the Socceroos?
0: Yes.
2: Aren't they just great? Don't you just love them? And I love this story about Awel Mabu.
0: Oh, this was a beautiful
2: story.
0: He's
2: our winger.
0: Yeah, beautiful story.
2: He's getting interviewed by SBS. He's catching up with David Bashir, who's been doing this for a long, long time. And this exchange is so sweet. There's this moment where Awel realizes who he's talking to.
3: David, right? Yes. From SBS. I grew up watching you. Now, I forgot about your question. You just, you know, I just started reflecting because, you know, I grew up watching SBS as a kid because it was a free TV also. So you doing the wall game, that's where I used to see all my highlights from. Yeah, I forgot your question, please.
2: Yeah, it's a big deal. It's like many years ago when I was, you know, a young radio announcer and I won an award for best whatever it was and John Blackman came up.
0: Oh, wow.
2: And he said, Jonesy, congratulations. I said, it's John Blackman. Yeah. He knows who I am.
0: Now, the analogy, though, is that this guy's in the Socceroos and is a big star.
2: And?
0: Nothing.
2: Keep going. No.
0: But this is, and at a time when, there's a certain speech last night where we were told that SBS would disappear and the ABC would become a subscription service, how great it is to see the role that SBS has played in so many people's lives.
2: Coming up, the pub test. We've got that for you. Dobbing. Does it pass the pub test? It's Jonesy and Amanda driving you home for Jam Nation.
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1: Hi, I'm Sally Pearson. Australia has thumped Bangladesh by 9 wickets at the Women's T20 World Cup in Headingley. A dominant bowling display left the Aussies chasing just 78 for victory, reaching the target in the 9th over. Kim Garth says they had Bangladesh on the ropes.
2: I think every bowler that came into the attack was on it from ball one.
1: The Hockey Roos have defeated Germany 2-0 to open their Europe Pro League campaign. And the round of 16 continues at the Berlin Tennis Open. Alina Svitolina takes on Eva Lees and Madison Keys takes on Karolina Muchova.
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7: Hi, Harrison Preen with you. Labor has made changes to its capital gains tax reforms. The income threshold for the 50% discount has been raised to $10 million after industry leaders warned the original value would stifle small business and productivity. PM Anthony Albanese maintains the reform will benefit Aussies.
8: It's not easy. The easy thing to do is to sit back, pretend that everything's all okay. What we are doing here is delivering real change. And it's real change in the interests of the nation.
7: Donald Trump has signed a memorandum of understanding aimed at ending the war with Iran. The US president putting pen to paper on the agreement early. It mentions the reopening of the Strait of Hormuz while Iran has agreed not to produce a nuclear weapon. A teenage boy accused of killing a Brisbane businessman and the CEO of Universal has been committed to stand trial. It's alleged the then 15-year-old, known to Greg Josephson, stabbed him at a house party in Clayfield, where dozens of teenagers were attending a gathering. The matter now due to go to trial in the Queensland Supreme Court. And Gina Rinehart has presented One Nation leader Pauline Hanson with a toy bulldozer at a regional summit in North Queensland.
9: Elon Musk was given a big chainsaw to try and cut government tape and bureaucracies over in America. We actually need a beautiful, big, fat, and orange bulldozer. Let's hear the noise.
7: Audio thanks to Sky.
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7: The Blues are back in Sydney following their Origin 1 loss in Game 2 last night. New South Wales going down 44-24 at the MCG to set up a decider. Coach Laurie Daly confident despite Game 3 being held in enemy territory at Suncorp.
10: Now, the best thing about it is we get a chance to prove a lot of people wrong because there'll be no one thinking we can win. I know we can win. The players think they can win, so it won't be an issue for us.
7: And a top 4 AFL blockbuster to unfold in Perth tonight with ladder leaders Fremantle up against Geelong.
11: Tom Venning here, federal member for Grey. From the coast of the Outback, here's your local weather update.
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12: Partly cloudy this evening. On the waters, northeasterly winds to 15 knots, seas below 1 metre. Overnight lows ranging from 10 in the Clare Valley to 13 in Whyalla. Tomorrow, partly cloudy. On the waters, a strong wind warning with northeasterly winds reaching 30 knots, seas reaching 2.5 metres. Top temps ranging from 22 in the Clare Valley to 25 in Port Augusta.
13: Instagram is back, and yesterday we gave away $1,000. Jeff got all 10 questions right.
14: Question 10. How many holes are in a standard bowling ball?
15: 3.
14: Yes!
13: There it is.
14: Jeff!
13: The master.
14: Jeff, you've done it.
13: Full disclosure, Jeff is a professional trivia questioner asker.
14: Trivia host.
13: That's
14: it. But as you and I have both been to trivia nights, the trivia questions are really hard.
13: They're
14: sometimes
13: hard.
14: It's the simple ones that can bring you unstuck.
13: But did Jeff want to double his money to $2,000 and risk it all?
14: By answering
16: Jonesy
14: a bonus
16: has to
14: question.
16: Get the tempting pants out.
13: Jeff, I reckon.
16: Look at them go.
13: look at these.
14: They're a bit tight.
13: They're not tight.
14: I think you've been in the upper paddock.
13: They've just come out of the wash. They've shrunk a bit.
14: Sure.
13: And someone put them in the dryer.
14: Sure.
13: Jeff. You've seen the tempting pants.
14: Are you tempted, Jeff?
15: I am, but I'm going to say no.
14: All right. Okay. We will accept that, Jeff. $1,000, but don't go yet because we're going to taunt you. Congratulations, you've won $1,000.
15: Yay!
14: We're going to taunt you to see if you could have answered this bonus question. Are you ready?
15: Yes, please.
14: But here was the question. The luxury brand Balenciaga originated in which country?
15: Probably Italy.
14: Spain!
13: Jeff, you are a winner. If he played for the French soccer side, he would have known the answer to that.
14: That's right. They turned up with all their Punzi handbags, didn't they? Well, we're going to be playing that again today, but yes. Coming up next, why are you laughing?
13: Okay, Miss Business.
14: Well, you know, you left it to me to explain what that joke meant.
13: Well, if you're following the round ball as much as I am at the moment, you'd be pissing yourself at that.
14: Knowing that the French men have taken their big Punzi handbags.
13: Yes.
14: However, their handbags were French, Brendan.
13: Okay, you know.
14: Why would a French team...
13: Jonesy and Amanda.
14: Take Oriton.
13: You.
14: Coming up next, some baby names from 1918. I think they'll surprise you.
13: I'm looking forward to that. It's Jonesy and Amanda driving you home for Jam Nation.
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0: Hello there, it's Jonesy Demander driving you home.
1: We often think that the new names are so crazy than babies, like Absidy, A, B, C, D, E, and Ladasha with a dash in the middle. But by and large, the new names are quite conservative. These are the top 10 baby names in Australia right now. Oliver.
0: Yep.
1: Noah. Theodore, yep. Henry, and Leo. The top 10 girls, the top few girls' names, Charlotte, Amelia, Isla, Olivia, Mia, Hazel.
0: Mm-hmm.
1: So they're kind of old-fashioned.
0: Nice names.
1: Nice names. I've got a list in front of me here of baby names from 1918.
0: Oh, there'd be a lot of Irmas.
1: Oh, did you think?
0: Mavises.
1: No, not 1918. Ida. Maybe, but there's some unusual ones as well. Let's have a look at some of them. This is for a girl. There are 11 girls in 1918 who are called Chlorine.
0: Oh, really?
1: Pop them in the pool, get them to swim around.
0: Chlorine.
1: There were 14 boys called Bland.
0: Yeah.
1: You're saying that's fair enough, calling the son Bland?
0: It was a different time, you know, 1918. We just came out of the war, heading into a pandemic.
1: But you don't hear of anyone now called Bland. What about 61 girls in that year were called Gaynell. G-A-Y-N-E-L-L.
0: Mm-hmm.
1: Bilbo. There are 11 boys called Bilbo Baggins.
0: Yep. Is this in the world?
1: Probably, I don't know.
0: So 11 boys in 1918.
1: On the official list of this place where I've found this.
0: Yep, because the worldwide population.
1: No, I don't think it was the whole world. I don't think the children in India were called this.
0: There were 11 Bilbos.
1: Know. Yeah,
0: well. Because the world population in 1918 would have been.
1: Okay, look, it was on this list
0: people.
1: That I have seen, probably from a small, maybe from a small precinct, because they didn't have national registers in those days, okay? Happy? If I continue?
0: Sure.
1: There's 139 boys called Gaylord. What about this? 10 boys called Normal. Not Norman, Normal.
0: Normal.
1: M-O-R-M-A-L. 6 girls called Vanilla.
0: Yeah. I knew a girl like that once.
1: Oh, come on.
0: She was anything but.
1: Oh, gosh, you're a creep.
0: I'm just saying.
1: And there were 7 boys called Carless. Not careless, Carless.
0: Yeah.
1: Well, thank you for enjoying the journey with me, Brendan. So is this worldwide? Then you make some old man creep joke. Let's all move on.
0: What are you getting so jazzed for?
1: Jazzed wasn't one of them.
0: Well,
1: coming up next.
0: I can tell you about her.
1: I'm going to put to bed definitively something about the toilet.
0: Okay.
1: I don't want to tell you any more in case you poo-poo it.
0: That's coming up. It's Jonesy Demander driving you home for Jam Nation.
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0: Jonesy and Amanda driving you home this Thursday, the 18th of June.
1: This is an important question because we've been getting information about whether your toilet seat, not the lid,
0: yep,
1: should be up or down.
0: So you've got the seat, which is the seat, and then you've got the lid, which is the lid.
1: Yes, that's right.
0: Two different kettles of fish.
1: And we've often been told to close the toilet lid before flushing.
0: Yeah.
1: Do you do that?
0: No.
1: Ryan, do you do that?
2: No, I don't.
1: Neither do I.
0: No.
1: But we should. This is what we've been told. For years we've been told to close the lid before flushing the toilet because when the toilet flushes, it releases, this is lovely, what's called a toilet plume. I'm going to call a band that, the toilet plume, or a spray of microscopic bacteria. This can include E. coli.
0: Yeah.
1: And not only does it stay in the air for up to 6 hours, it can scatter throughout the bathroom and stick to surfaces. Remember all those stories we
0: heard
1: about?
0: I think about that with all the toothbrushes on the vanity in the bathroom.
1: That's exactly right.
0: You know.
1: And now that we have toilets inside the bathrooms as opposed to separate rooms.
0: And I often look at it as I'm flushing the toilet and I say, well, I should be shutting that lid.
1: Well, let me talk to you about the latest findings. A new study from the American Journal of Infection Control looked into whether a closed toilet lid helped keep out more viral aerosols along with the cross contamination in bathrooms when compared to an open seat. They put a type of a virus to, they added that to the toilet bowls before they were flushed. They could see where the germs went and who got more germs, the closed lid or not.
0: Mm-hmm.
1: So the results found that, drum roll please.
0: Oh.
1: It made no difference.
0: No difference.
1: When flushing the toilet, whether the lid was up or down when it came to viral contamination on the bathroom surfaces. The only significant change found, and no one's going to bother doing this, was if you disinfected the toilet after each flush. Who's going to do that? Are you going to do that? Ryan, are you going to do that?
0: What about those little balls that you put in your toilet on the side? Or a toilet duck?
1: But that's not a disinfectant, is it?
0: Isn't it?
1: Is it?
0: Is it?
1: Is it?
0: I thought it was.
1: Maybe it is. But the research showed that disinfecting the toilet seat and all surfaces after flushing may be necessary to do this. Also, to clean your toilet brush after each use.
0: Yep.
1: I have a question to ask. How do you clean a toilet brush?
0: Put it in the dishwasher.
1: I told you about that, didn't I?
0: Yeah.
1: I knew a woman who went to buy a new toilet brush. Oh, no, she was in a shop. As a woman, a homeware store, a woman was buying a toilet brush and she told the lady behind the counter she puts hers in the dishwasher and everyone in the shop started gagging.
0: Yeah.
1: How do you clean a toilet brush?
0: I don't.
1: You have to rinse it.
0: You just keep it there for a few years and then it...
1: But if
0: it moves on.
1: If it gets manky, what do you do? Yeah.
0: Well, all toilet brushes are manky.
1: Well, that's the whole nature of what it is.
0: Yeah, yes. Out of all the brushes in the world.
1: You don't use it on your hair or your teeth.
0: When you go to Brush Academy, mate, you're going to be a toothbrush. You're going to be a hairbrush.
1: What am I? Mate. You're going to be a horse brush. Yay, what am I? What am I? So don't fixate on closing the lid.
0: Don't worry about it.
1: But if you are fixating on any of it, clean your toilet bowl more often.
0: You should be the face of toilet brushes.
1: Yes, please, Brendan, I love that.
0: There could be a deal. Instagram is here. We gave away $1,000 yesterday. Can it be happening for you? It's Jonesy and Amanda driving you home for Jam Nation.
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0: 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It's Jonesy D'Amato driving you home with Jam Nation.
1: Best money, extra cash,
2: any money, Jonesy and
0: Amanda's. 10 questions, 60 seconds on the clock. You can pass if you don't know an answer. We'll come back to that question if time permits. You know the question's right, you win $1,000. This happened yesterday.
3: Jeff got $1,000. He then had to make a decision. Did he want to risk that to double his money? There's a bonus question. It's worth $2,000, but it's double or nothing.
0: He chose wisely.
3: And he racked off.
0: What's Jeff doing now?
3: I know he lives rent-free in your head, Brendan.
0: No, I just wonder if would it kill him to call from time to time? We can move on, though, to Sharon. Hello, Sharon.
4: Yay. Hello, Jonesy and Amanda. How are you?
0: Yay to you, Sharon.
3: Hi, Sharon. It's your turn to step
0: Forget
3: up
0: Jeff
3: to the plate.
0: And his largesse.
3: It's up to you now, Sharon. Let's see what we can do. 10 questions, 60 seconds. If you're not sure, please say pass. We might have time to come back.
4: Thank you.
3: Sharon, good luck. Here we go. Here comes question number one. Who won the State of Origin last night?
4: Oh, gosh, this is terrible. I don't know. Pass.
3: Question two. Which colour cat is said to be bad luck?
4: Black.
3: Question three. Cadbury is famous for making what?
4: Chocolate.
3: Question four. Say hello to my little friend is a quote from which movie?
4: Oh. Austin Powers?
3: Oh, no. That's a good guess. It was Scarface.
0: Oh, baby.
4: No worries.
3: Queensland
0: well, hang
3: won
0: on,
3: the
0: don't
3: state
0: wrap
3: of,
0: us up.
3: Queensland Sharon. Won the State of Origin, Sharon. You have to go into the world knowing that information.
4: Yeah, thank you.
3: Thank you for playing, Sharon.
0: It's okay, Sharon. You haven't embarrassed yourself in any way.
4: Thank you very much.
3: Thank you for playing.
0: Carry on. It'll be back again tomorrow. If you'd like to play, jonesydemanda.com.au. It's as simple as that. It's Jonesy D'Amanda driving you home for Jam Nation.
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0: Hello there, it's Jonesy Demander driving you home this Thursday afternoon.
1: I parked my car, we're often parked my car in a council car park.
0: And did you park it like you've stolen it?
1: No, Brendan.
0: You do tend to park your car like it's been stolen.
1: That is not true. Like I park it.
0: Smoking ruin, no, doors are open, it's a bit askew.
1: I park my car in the same way that I bake in that it's like I'm mixing explosives. I'm very particular.
0: Mm.
1: So anyway, I parked my car, came back to get in the car. I couldn't get in it. Do you know why?
0: The battery in your fob's wrong?
1: No.
0: Gone flat?
1: It wasn't my car.
0: Of course.
1: My car was the one next to it.
0: Yeah.
1: Also, I thought. I tried to open that one too.
0: Yep.
1: I'm not joking. I went to three black cars.
0: Yeah, right.
1: And in the end, my car, which was on the other side, beeped at me because I was close enough that my keys set it off and it said, "I'm over here, you idiot."
0: Yeah.
1: I hope not.
0: Your car should
1: that.
0: Do that.
1: Pardon?
0: Your car should do
1: it
0: that.
1: It does do that. It tells me when I'm close.
0: You know, and you don't even drive a yellow Humvee.
1: Get into an Uber.
0: It's like that time. Remember that time you got in the wrong Uber?
1: No, I know.
0: And it was a garbage truck. You were standing on the back.
1: My son will never get over when the neighbour had just pulled up and he got in the back of the car and said, "Thanks, mate." And the guy said, "Hi, Jack. How embarrassing." I know. I have car blindness, as you know.
0: You know, I always feel that you need like a, you know, just hello, I'm over here.
1: Yeah. Well, that's my car now does.
0: That's what your car. Maybe we should get you a driver.
1: And then my car locked me out because they said, "I don't trust you to drive me
0: anywhere."
1: Yeah.
0: You know, I think your car is very wise.
1: Maybe so.
0: I think it is.
2: Righto, you two. That's enough.
1: Well, that's Thursday. That's Thursday, well, we've had it.
0: Well, be excited. Tomorrow, our Friday Feels session, or FFS, is back. Last week we had Richard Clapton. How good was Richard Clapton?
1: But tomorrow, how exciting, James Rain.
0: Yeah, I'm looking forward to catching up with James.
1: And his brother Purple.
0: If you would like to register to play.
1: It's time for me to go home now.
0: Yeah, Instagram. 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
14: Hey, it's the Christian O'Connell Show. Coming up today then, every Thursday we do this, we call it Tombstone Text. What is the text that's at the top of your phone? Send it to me on 0475031043. That now is your tombstone. What does it say? And also, I'm hoping we get some great stories for this. Shortest time in a job. That's our show today. Coming up next, your tombstone texts.

0: Christian O'Connell Show. Okay, so let's get into today's show. Tombstone Text, we ask you to dig out your phone. What is the message that's at the top of your inbox on your phone? Imagine now that is your tombstone. Patsy, what does yours say, mate?
1: This was from my husband last night after I'd asked him to, for about the fifth time, please can you remove the cardboard from the side of the house? After
2: that's a classic job that gets left done.
0: Oh, my God, Pats, that is every couple of days for me and my wife. I do the same. So is Chris's reason the same as mine? I leave it, the big box is down the side of the house, hoping that it's going to rain.
1: Yes.
0: That softens them up, and then it's easy to fold them up into the recycling.
1: Correct. Yeah. This was more like mush. They look like porridge at the side of the house. It's like, can you please, I don't care how you scoop it up, but just can you put it in the recycling, please? Because it looks unsightly.
0: No, there's a point where they just, they sort of liquefy.
1: It's like melting into the soil.
0: It's like a minestrone trying to scoop it into the bin.
1: Soup down the side of the house. And he's answered with, after my date with Beth and Rip. So he is obsessed with this Yellowstone spin-off, Dutton Ranch.
0: Yeah, a lot of people this would be like catnip. Just hearing Beth and Rip right now, there'll be a lot of our listeners. Yeah, it's a huge show.
1: He's obsessed. I can't get him away from it. Loved Yellowstone. And there's been a few spin-offs, but he said this is just as good as Yellowstone. He's very passionate about it. So I know.
0: Do you watch it with him, Pat?
1: No.
0: It feels like it's tested a lot of relationships where this one, men are going on their own.
2: Right, gone solo.
0: Yeah, they are.
1: Well, he's going at such a frantic pace through it that I can't possibly keep up. So it's like, no, you go do you. That is fine. But please move the cardboard.
2: Did he move the cardboard after all that?
1: After Beth and Rip.
2: After Beth and Rip. Good man.
0: Rio, what's your tombstone text?
2: Please come dressed in character. On Saturday night, I'm very excited. This is my World Cup. We've got a traders night at one of my friend's place. So Traders is...
0: Not the board games.
2: No, not the board games, but the TV show.
0: Oh, you're doing Traitors.
2: Traitors,
0: oh,
2: yes.
0: Oh, wow. Brilliant TV show.
2: Yeah, so it's kind of like the new Survivor. It's blowing up everywhere. There's an Australian version now. It's on Channel 10 where all these people go into a castle. There's faithful, there's traitors.
0: Really clever idea. Brilliant TV.
2: It's so good.
0: The American versions and the British ones are fantastic.
2: They're awesome. And one of my friends, Maddie, is trying to pull off a traitors night at her house.
0: Oh, what a good idea. This is to new, more exciting murder mysteries that people used to do.
2: Yeah. So we've all got to come dressed as a character. Ooh. My current, maybe you guys have a better idea. My current one is a sort of theme to Saturday as well, is coming as an obnoxious American. I've got an American.
0: Oh, very good. It's a theme of our times, isn't it?
2: Yes, exactly.
0: So you're going as the Fox Sport commentator, Mike Grello.
2: It's Mike Grello. I actually tried to do a traders night at my house maybe 6 weeks ago, and it turned into a bit of a mess because people were not controlling the drinking before the traders
0: probably
2: night.
0: It's the same when I've only ever done one murder mystery, and everyone had too much to drink, including myself, and I forgot I was the murderer. So we got to the point where it should be over, and it didn't make any sense. So I went, oh, God, I put a card somewhere. Sorry, it's me, guys. And people got so annoyed. So annoyed.
1: Anti-climax.
0: Yes. All right, send us yours then. What's the message that's at the top of your phone? Christian, tombstone text for me. If you need to take the day off, don't stress. Just do it. Have you got an understanding boss and at the World Cup? I wonder how many bosses for the Socceroos' third and final game in group qualifier is against Paraguay, and it's at a more favourable time, week Friday, against Paraguay. I wonder if bosses are going to let Socceroos fans, and they should do, watch the game at work.
2: Yes, like after the America's Cup.
0: Yes. Yes, we should encourage your bosses to do that. Christian, my tombstone text to my 15-year-old son, Kobe. Please don't forget to put the bins out. Sent to him yesterday. Guess what happened? He didn't put those bins out. Oh, no, you've got to live another couple of weeks now with a full bin. The terror, the horror. He doesn't realise. This is my favourite one that's coming from Ed. The text message that's on the top of his pants. Sorry, top of his phone. It's related to his message. Why am I even in pants?
2: Such a good point.
0: What? You're right.
2: Why am I?
0: But Ed, please tell me more. What is going on? I demand answers.
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0: Christian O'Connell's show. So many interesting stories come out of the World Cup. One of the more insane ones, obviously NRL and AFL, very competitive for coaches. You get fired anytime, mid-season, whatever. But imagine being fired after just one game. That's a Tunisian coach who's now looking for a job. Fired after just one opening game.
1: Rough.
0: They fired him. Those Tunisians.
2: We've seen enough.
0: Yeah, he's out. So we're looking for stories today. Shortest time in a job. Can we do less than a day? Can it be half a day? Can it be a couple of hours before you get fired or you quit? These stories are fantastic. Christian, when I was in my teens, this is from a journal, I did a three-hour shift in a card shop in a shopping centre. That was enough to tell me I wasn't cut out for retail. Retail is hard going. Yeah. They offer me a second shift and I said no. That's my shortest job, 3 hours. Christian, I worked for one of those charity muggers outside Coles. You know the ones?
2: Yes, I've
0: you
2: done
0: go
2: that.
0: There and go, I'd love to make a donation. Then it's like paperwork. Wait. I've got to sign it for 20 years? It's like a marriage vow.
2: It's always
0: even when you die, they're still taking money out of your will. And then you don't know what... You want to look like, actually, I don't want to give any money now. You can't just make a donation. Christian, it's ones where those where you can't just accept a bit of loose change. You had to practically sign people up for a mortgage. I left at lunchtime. The most common phrase I'm seeing is, I left at lunchtime. That's the polite way to do the Irish goodbye. I've just not come back from that lunch break. Christian, I was working at a tyre shop. Someone started the first day, went to lunch, never came back. He was there for 3 hours. What didn't they love about selling tyres? Christian, short time one job was working as a chef and I noticed the Bain Marie trays never got washed. There were cockroaches and mice running throughout the kitchen.
3: Oh.
0: I quit and called the health inspectors. Joanne, well done. All right, let's take some calls. These are great stories. Thank you. Shortest time in a job. Sasha.
4: Hi, Christian and guys. My shortest time was one shift. It was a clothing store, retail.
1: Yep.
4: And the they took me in, showed me around. I had to hang up the clothes. I thought, oh, yeah, this is okay, like being at home doing the laundry. And then they said, oh, yeah, and we have to hit budget of $10,000 a day. So you'll be right with that. And I went, yeah, nah, sorry, I'm out.
0: Yeah.
4: I never went back.
0: All right, Sasha, thank you very much for your story, mate.
4: Bye.
0: Julie.
5: How are you, Kristen?
0: I'm good, Julie. Hope you're having a good week so far. Now, what is your story about shortest time in a job?
5: This is my husband many years ago. His personal assistant started at 9, went to lunch at 12, never came back. Tried to reach out to her. No contact. Never heard from again.
0: Lunchtime is the spot, isn't it? Incredible.
2: Would you blame your husband? Why would she leave so quickly?
0: Yeah, you know him.
5: I think she probably had two jobs on the go, took one, started, and then got the other job and
2: got a better offer.
0: I like the theory there. It's watertight. Very good, Julie. Julie, thanks for calling the show.
5: That's all right, Christian. Thanks. Bye.
0: Tracy.
6: Hello. How are you going?
0: I'm good, Tracy. Welcome to the show.
6: Thank you. My shortest job was pretty much one day. I got hired at a pizza restaurant and lied during my interview, said that I could make coffee, that I was a fabulous waitress. And after about 2 or 3 hours, they realised I was terrible at both of those things.
0: So they sent bluff that, can you? You either know how to make a coffee or you don't.
6: No. And so they sent me out shopping to get supplies and then literally walked out into the kitchen to find me eating teriyaki chicken out of one of the containers. He literally looked at me and said, you're fired. I was like, oh, I totally get that.
0: Now, those skills of looking out for yourself would get you hired in radio in this country. You know, we're recruiting at the moment. I'm very close to giving you a job on the spot. That's great. Tracy, thank you very much for your story.
6: No problems. Bye.
0: These are fantastic stories about shortest time in a job. If you've got any more, give me a call. 13 55 22.
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0: Christian O'Connell Show. All right, we're talking about shortest time in a job. We've had some great stories so far. Keith and going, Christian, I may have the shortest one for you. I went to my interview on a Thursday. Everything went well. I was adorable and I got the job. Signed the contracts, ready to start the following Monday. Next afternoon, I got a call saying they'd restructured my department and my position is no longer required. So don't bother coming in. I'm fired. But because I'd signed the contract, they had to give me 6 months severance pay.
1: Imagine getting that you get paid for no work.
2: That is the dream.
0: Whoa, Cole Sutherland's. That's Steph. Christian, I remember a guy that got a job before Christmas to start in January. Come the Christmas party, he had his free meal and drinks. We never saw him ever again.
3: Oh.
0: Didn't even do the job. Just had the welcome drinks.
2: That's all he wanted.
0: Christian, my shortest job was half a day in the early 90s. The office was below ground, so there's no windows. I was the only female. The men chain smoked. So you guessed it, at lunchtime, I emerged into the fresh daylight, took off fresh air and never went back. How we got here? Meredith.
4: Team, how are you all?
0: We're good, Meredith. What's your story for us?
4: I was working in the mid-80s for an insurance company, and it was back in the days before computers when everything was done by paper. And we had a bright, sparkly new team leader, fresh out of the box, who arrived on a Monday morning, got introduced to everybody, got himself settled behind his desk, looked around at the massive mountains of paperwork on every desk in the office, and very quietly took off at lunchtime, and we never saw him again.
1: Yeah, I love that.
2: Just like,
4: we didn't hear from him. Nothing. No. He was gone.
1: Yeah, it was no.
0: Bugger this. No, I'm not doing this. I haven't got it in me. I'm not the man. Screw this.
4: Look, we had to face it, but he couldn't. It was crazy.
2: Yeah.
0: Yeah, it's crazy. Meredith, thank you very much for the crazy story.
4: You're welcome.
0: Keep it crazy. Max! No. Max!
5: Hello?
0: Oh, there you go. Maxi!
5: Hey, we're here.
0: Great.
5: How are you?
0: Max, what's your story?
5: Good, good, good. So a few years ago, I decided I needed some extra coin, so I started working in a removalist company at the Old Man with a Van down in Melbourne. And, long story short, I was pretty busy on the safety induction day, so I decided to skip it, but I figured, you know, how hard could it be? So first day on the job, I was actually allocated to drive one of the large trucks. And I kind of just dived headfirst in, and we're at a storage container facility. And I didn't really know I had to do these special mirror checks and sort of hand signals with my partner on the day. And so I started reversing, and the truck seemed to suddenly stop. So I kept putting in reverse and kept going and kept pushing. And then I hear this kind of faint scream, and I'm like, oh, my God. And I jump out, and I've been ramming this car, this storage container, not knowing this over and over.
0: That was a key part of that onboarding module. Like,
2: don't ram.
0: No ramming. No ramming cars.
5: And,
0: you ram, you lose.
5: And then, anyway, I had to call the kind of, you know, center like in that morning, and I was like, so sorry, guys. So sorry. My goodness. Anyway, they sent us to the next job, big insurance claim, yada, yada, yada. And at the next job, I grabbed a cupboard, and my teammate goes, all right, mate, we're just doing a diamond carry on this one. So I said, yep, no worries. And I grabbed the cupboard, and the whole thing split in half.
0: And it's the world's worst removalist. You got it, Ted. Yep.
2: The old diamond carry, yeah, say no more.
0: Oh, wow.
5: Yeah, the old diamond. Yeah,
0: got it in the training. Carry,
5: mate, no worries.
2: Fake it till you break it.
5: A lot of respect for removalists. It's actually quite an art form. And
0: I bet.
5: It didn't last too long.
0: Yes. Max, very funny story. Thanks for calling, mate.
5: Cheers, guys.
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0: Christian O'Connell's show. This time on the show every day, we do something called the Hour Time Waster. We're looking for safe songs. Make a song safe. Smoke alarm on the water.
1: Very safe. Silver plus.
0: You know what that is? Careful, Whisper.
1: That's gold. Gold.
0: Loose lips. You heard, they've done a deal. Careful, Whisper.
1: Got it.
0: I love Radiohead. And they have really cleaned up their act. Yeah. Hygiene and dry. You know.
1: Silver, you know. High and dry.
0: Yeah. Another band that have cleaned up their act, AC/DC. Uh-huh. Anti-back in black.
1: Oh, God.
0: They love that glade. They love it. All right, what have you got?
1: Blur. They're very, very serious about their cybersecurity.
0: They are very hot on that, they are.
1: That's why they sung Song 2-Factor Authentication.
0: Oh, come on. That's one of the week. Yeah, he's back after a terrible couple of days. Yes, Gold Plus.
1: Shiny, happy, pee-pee people. Pee-pee-people. Shiny Apple Pete, like PPE.
0: PPE, yeah.
1: Shiny
0: Apple
1: PPE ball.
0: You done with PPP? I'm done with PPP. Yeah, gold.
1: And Kimmy's dad, very safe, very safe. Yeah, those, you know, Crim Safe ads.
0: Oh, yeah.
1: Smooth Crim Safenol. You've been hit by. You've been locked by.
0: You've been locked by.
1: Locked in by. Yeah, right.
0: No, that's another gold. That's another gold. You can have a medal. All right, let's see what we got for safe songs today. You ready to mark Rio?
1: I am.
0: Sweet Child Lock of Mine.
1: Silver.
0: Jimmy Barnes.
1: Hmm?
0: Work Safe Man. Oh, that is so good.
1: Gold plus.
0: Rachel, well done. Mambo under 0.5.
1: Gold plus as well.
0: Nathan,
1: God.
0: That is very good. Take it PPP easy. Take it pippy easy. Where was that when we needed it during the dark days of lockdown?
1: Gold.
0: Well done, Janet. Beatles, I Want to Wash Your Hands.
1: Silver.
0: Buckle Up Before You Go-Go.
1: Silver plus.
0: Basement Jacks. Where's your hat, Dad? Get that sun hat on, you know. Where's your hat, Dad? Where's your hat, Dad? Where's your hat, Dad?
1: Feed the next Sunsafe campaign.
0: Yes, definitely.
1: Gold plus.
0: That is very good. Our new Friday afternoon co-host won't like this one. Seven Vaccination Army. Glenn, well done. Born Slip Slop Slappy.
1: Oh, that's gold.
0: Underworld, that's great.
1: Very good.
0: Very good, Richard. You're right, there you're choking. Gonna fly a little midget there. Yeah.
1: The cheeky boy.
0: Yeah, oh yeah, the cheeky
1: monkey
0: boy,
1: over there.
0: You're right, cheeky 6 till 10. Cheeking it up.
1: Cheeky Petey.
0: Hey, these steel cap boots are made for walking.
1: Silver.
0: You can leave your hard hat on.
1: Gold.
0: What
1: gold.
0: A mark. Hi-Viz to hell.
1: Silver.
0: This is really good.
1: Uh-huh.
0: More true than funny.
1: Hmm.
0: Not born in the USA. Think about yeah. safety.
1: Very clever.
0: Sue, truth bombs.
1: Silver plus.
0: YMCA becomes RSEA.
1: Yeah, gold.
0: Gold. It's the second one of the year.
1: No way.
0: Holy, holy, keeping it safe. And R. Kelly, not safe.
1: No, not safe. Stay away.
0: But what about if he's back with encryption?
1: I'd still stay away.
0: Really?
1: Gold, though. It's very good.
0: Okay, let's do this. Who is today's winner?
1: Where's your hat out?
0: Well done. Very, very good. All right. That's the Christian O'Connell Show for today. If you've got any more ideas for what should be taught at the School of Real Life, email me, christian@christianoconnell.com.au. We're back tomorrow. And if you want to have a look at the pub and how the renovation is going in Save Our Pub, go and have a look on our socials. Have a look on Facebook or Instagram. Search The Christian O'Connell Show and you can see the couple that are the star of this, the accidental publicans, Tracy and Gary, and how this pub is being totally transformed. And thank you very much to everyone, all the offers of help as well. And lovely comments too. Leave them a comment on there. This couple, Tracy and Gary, they are looking at all your comments and they're really being moved by it. So keep them going. All right, we're back tomorrow. Thanks for joining us. Take care.
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7: 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Shane Bryan with you. Our classic 80s album tonight is from Cyndi Lauper. We take a look at the Cyndi Lauper album, She's So Unusual, her debut album, the album and the career that got her inducted into the Rock and Roll Hall of Fame.
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7: She was so unusual. But let's kick off the show with someone who missed out on the Hall of Fame this year, In Excess. Well, there's always next year. This is Kiss the Dirt, kicking off the 80s at 8.

0: You're on the 80s today. Shane Bryan with you. That was Wild Wild Life. Talking Heads from the album True Stories. And it actually started life as a part of a movie written by David Byrne for his own film of the same name. Now it's time to take a look at a classic 80s album.
1: 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Drop the needle, flip the tape. No skipping tracks here. We're diving into a classic 80s album.
0: And tonight's classic 80s album is Cyndi Lauper's She's So Unusual. And when this landed in 1983, it didn't just introduce a new artist to the world. It introduced a whole new personality to pop music. Because before Madonna took over, Cyndi Lauper was the one who just looked and sounded completely different. Bright colours, bright hair, mismatched outfits, big voice, big attitude, and suddenly she was everywhere. This was her debut solo album, and what made it so big was pretty simple. Hit after hit after hit. If you fall, I will catch you, I'll be waiting. Time after time. Time after time, girls just want to have fun. She Bop and All Through the Night.

In fact, it became the first debut album by a female artist to land 4 top 5 hits in the US, which was a massive deal at the time. And then there was MTV, because this album arrived right when music television was exploding and Cyndi Lauper owned it. The videos weren't just clips. They were colourful, fun, full of personality, and they made her instantly recognisable across the world. The result? A debut album that went on to sell millions around the globe, stay on the charts for over a year, and turn Cyndi Lauper into one of the defining voices of the 80s. And the song that started it all, Cyndi Lauper, Girls Just Want to Have Fun on the 80s at 8.

0: You're on the 80s at 8. Shane Bryan with you. That was Cyndi Lauper, Shebop, one of the four big tracks from the classic 80s album Tonight, Cyndi Lauper's She's So Unusual. It was helped along by a pretty unusual marketing campaign as well, one that Cyndi Lauper actually thought up herself.
1: We were doing this song, He's So Unusual, and mixing it like a mashup with this other song, Yeah Yeah. And one day, William Whitman, who was very witty, was at the board, and we were talking about, you know, the song, and he'd go, yeah, she's so unusual. And then everybody turned around and said, that's really a good title. And, you know, that's what happened. So then they said, okay. And then I started to think about what would make people actually listen to a commercial about something they'd never heard. And I thought, well, what if we got Tom Carvel to say, Cyndi Lauper, what a wonderful record. Do you ever see the Carvel commercials, right?
2: That's a whale of a cake for a whale of a Dan.
1: But we got Arnold Stang.
3: Who makes albums with four hits these days? Cyndi Lauper, that's who.
1: And that was the greatest, because I just remembered growing up watching him go, Chunky, what a chunk of chocolate.
4: Chunky, what a chunk of chocolate.
1: So I thought, wow, that would be so great. And he did such a great job, because that was the commercial. Cyndi Lauper, she's so unusual, you know. And I thought, okay, that's pretty funny. I'd listen.
0: The kind of impact that the album had is why She's So Unusual is still considered one of the most important albums of the 80s, helping cement Cyndi Lauper's place in music history and ultimately leading to her career recognition, including her connection to rock's biggest honours like the Rock and Roll Hall of Fame last year. Coming up next, another classic 80s song from Def Leppard. That's coming up next on the 80s at 8.
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0: You're on the 80s at 8. Shane Bryan with you. That was Billy Idol with Rebel Yell. The title actually came from a brand of bourbon. Idol actually saw the Rolling Stones at a party ordering Rebel Yell whiskey and thought it sounded like a perfect rock song title. The track itself became one of his signature hits, helping turn him from a punk frontman with Generation X into a full-blown global rock star in the mid-80s. Mixing that raw punk attitude with polished radio-friendly rock and, of course, that iconic screaming vocal in the chorus. That's what made Rebel Yell stick. Coming up next, the Travelling Wilburys. Well, it's all right. We're going to the end of the line. They were a supergroup like no other. George Harrison, Bob Dylan, Tom Petty, Roy Orbison and Jeff Lynne. They actually came together by accident, recording what was meant to be a B-side, turning into a full album project. Travelling Wilburys, End of the Line, coming up next on the 80s at 8.
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And that wraps up the 80s at 8 tonight. And for this week, tomorrow night, it is the Totally 80s Friday night. Wall-to-wall 80s music from 8 till midnight. I'll be back again on Monday night with another 80s at 8. 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
1: I'll be taking a bit of a break from the Big Breakfast for the next week, but not to worry, the show will go on. Kevin will be taking over for me and doing a fantastic job of it. So make sure you still tune in between 6 and 9 for all the Big Breakfast goodness that you know and love. As for me, I'll return on the 22nd, bright and early Monday morning, with $190 up for grabs for the secret sound, if you can tell me then what this sound is. Think about it, and we'll play the secret sound again when I return on the 22nd of June.
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1: So on the text line, Lisa J of Goolwa Beach. 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
8: Christian O'Connell's show. Welcome back to the show. Pat, how are you?
9: 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Hello, everyone.
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8: This is what I love about you, Pat. You come straight back into it. 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
9: Yes.
8: Goals, goals, goals.
9: That's it.
8: Guys, listen, I'm here doing the show, but you have to understand today is a really tough day for me because England are playing in a World Cup.
10: You've got one eye looking at me.
8: I've got no eyes looking at you, mate.
10: I'm
8: just constantly up at that screen because, you know, I'm bracing myself for misery and pain, guys. Oh. I should be optimistic. I'm an optimistic person until it comes to being an England soccer fan because you've got to understand the history. So we last won the World Cup exactly 60 years ago. So it's been 60 years of pain.
10: It's a long time.
8: And so the first World Cup I remember watching, I was 9 years old. That was the 1982 World Cup. Spain hosted it. And as a young soccer fan, I remember still watching our opening game against France. And Brian Robson, my football hero growing up, scored in the first 30 seconds. I remember screaming in this tiny living room, running around the front row. My dad sat in the chair. He was screaming as well, but still sat down. That's how English people manage their emotions. Seated joy. And England in that World Cup, we did really well. We were unbeaten in five games and we still crashed out.
9: Oh.
8: That's where the pain started for me at the age of nine. That actually this World Cup isn't entirely fair and it's a very hard couple of weeks for any England fan.
9: Well, you might be about to score your first goal.
8: Harry Kane's got a penalty.
10: Mm. Oh.
8: I'm quite surprised because I'm worried about this game for one big reason. All the referees are French. And you think you have a problem with the English. Get in a queue behind the French and Germans. So, yeah, live right now, a penalty in the first couple of minutes.
10: Hey, that's perfect.
8: Please, please, please let this be a goal. If this doesn't go in, it sets the kind of tone for the
9: tournament
8: for me.
9: No, don't be like that.
8: I'm going to play a song. I can't even bear to watch it, guys.
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1: Christian O'Connell's show. Every Thursday on the show, we do Small Thing, Big Joy. I've got a brand new Small Thing, Big Joy. It's all of you who texted me going, he missed a penalty. He missed a penalty. I'm going to print those off and frame them. He did. He missed the penalty with one of those stupid staggered run-ups again and then had to take it again. Talk about pressure shot. Oh, my God. But now it is 1-0 to England at the World Cup, but still a long way to go. I told you he'd missed that penalty.
2: You did, actually. You did.
1: Just been here too many times. 60 years of hurt. All right, let's now cross live. This pub that we've been talking about the last 2 weeks, the Criterion Pub in Helidon, up in Queensland, is the pub that we are renovating at the moment. Well over $300,000 going into this amazing reno. Lots of people working really, really hard. Lots of tradies. We've got termite inspectors, sign writers, or a lot of them giving up their time for free as well. And they're really up against it. We're up there next Friday for the grand reopening. Since you've been away, Pats, we've booked Shannon Knoll.
3: Oh, I was looking at that online. Yes. While I was off. So exciting.
1: I know, yeah. He's also going to do, he's going to cover horses as well.
3: Oh, brilliant.
1: Yep, so Shannon Knoll is locked in. So intern Pete travelled up yesterday. He's live at the pub right now where, because of the result of State of Origin, no work has been done. I don't hear any hammers, saws or chisels. It's just Pete there.
4: Literally, it is just me, and I think the cafe's about to open up as well. Everyone, I can just tell you right now, is a little dusty in Queensland this morning.
1: What a yes. Big win for Queensland. Bloody hell.
4: A very big night for Queensland, but a very big day here at the pub, which I did think there'd be a lot more tradies here because they said they'll be here at 6 a.m. on the dot. There's just, look, there's, you know, we've got Trish in the cafe who has just made me the greatest egg and bacon sandwich, though.
1: Can I
4: just
1: say right now? Come on.
4: This is really good. And I know we're all here next Friday, but I think we may have found the world's best egg and bacon sandwich.
1: Brilliant. Okay, it's pretty good. And so the big win at State of Origin is obviously great for Queensland. However, so terrible for productivity today.
4: Yeah.
1: They're still going to be hammering in that while Shannon Knowles is singing.
2: Excuse me, Shannon.
1: Can you just plug that in there?
4: So take
1: us through what you can see right now. Where are you in that beautiful pub? And
4: if
1: you're new to this story, go onto our socials, have a look on Facebook or Instagram, wherever you like to go. Search up the Christian O'Connell Show. You'll see some of the videos of the reno work and the restoration that's been going on over the last 2 weeks. It looks incredible. So how does it look now? Because you went up about a couple of weeks ago, just before Rio and I.
4: That's right. I went up and you know what? There's been so much done, but I say with nervousness, there's a lot to do. They have done a lot, but there's a lot to do before next Friday. What have we got? 8 days, 7.5 days to go.
1: No, they've got to be done by next Thursday night because obviously then they get putting all the radio equipment in for the show next Wednesday.
4: That's exactly
1: right. So yeah, they have 7 days to go and we can just, today, hardly anything's going to be done.
4: Look, honestly, there's a lot to do today, but we've got a few struggles today. As I said, obviously, Queensland won last night, so no one's here yet. But there is a wedding this afternoon as well at 3 o'clock, so we've just got to get as much as we can done.
2: How far away, Pete?
1: I mean, that is a lot for a wedding party to turn up to. I mean, the last photos I saw were of the floorball's being ripped up, and they're trying to find the termites out there.
4: Yeah, no.
1: How does that look in the wedding photos?
4: Look, I don't know.
1: You got one
4: say...
1: foot on a floorboard, one on just on the ground.
4: I know. Where's Digger, by the way? Digger the dog is around.
1: Watch out, mate.
4: Just
1: watch out.
4: Wandering around, just going,
1: looking for the next human to take down. The reason why there's no tradies today, it's not because they got hungover. It's that dog Digger has taken them away somewhere. Honestly,
4: that zombie dog,
1: if it starts, Teresa and Gary say that it purrs. It doesn't. It growls at its next victim.
2: It does. It has a horrible sort of...
1: One of our listeners lived nearby, right? And they went for a little road trip yesterday. They drove out to the pub.
4: You're kidding.
1: Nicole sent me some pictures of the front there, which looks amazing. And they also sent... you weren't lying about that dog. They got a picture of Digger looking fearsome and poised.
2: Ready to pounce.
1: You're that dog's bacon butty roll, Pete.
4: It's so good. Look, honestly, can I just also say, by the way... Just a sneaky peeky behind the curtain a little bit. There is a massive team that has put this together here for Gary and Tracy. And you can just tell already it's really starting to lift. I think next Friday is going to be massive and the town is 100% ready for this pub. in a massive way.
1: Also, I can tell you who sound, someone else had a big night last night. Anyone bring up Pete? Sounds a little bit dusty himself.
3: Yeah, husky. Does. Yeah. Yeah.
1: You sent us a photo of a bottle of wine that was in your hotel room yesterday where you were staying at the Quest in Toowoomba. I'm guessing it's gone.
4: Look, to be fair.
1: Yeah, we got it. Yeah, all right, we get it.
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10: Christian O'Connell's show. Christian, I have a football dilemma. I'm a Socceroos fan, but I'm also an England fan. They're playing well and I have to leave for work. Normally, you guys drive me to work, but I don't want to miss the match. What do I do? Helen, for this morning, I release you.

0: Big game in 2 days' time. Mm. It really is only, 48 hours to go.
1: Yeah.
0: Yeah, because kickoff is at 5 a.m. This week has gone so quick. I can't believe it's now. It is 2 days to go, less than 48 hours. Socceroos' next game. What a big game.
1: Ooh-wee.
0: The grudge match. What a bizarre that it's a grudge match. Not the Socceroos driving it, but responding to one man.
1: Yes.
0: A bang average American soccer player called Mike Grello, who never even played for his own country when they were shite as well, is now some football expert who can really predict how the Socceroos are going to go. And it is in Seattle. It is a hard game against America. However, it was a hard game against Turkey. Mm. They had 70% of possession. But Socceroos won 2-0. That's all that matters, 2-0. I cannot wait.
1: It's going to be the most watched game, I reckon, so far.
0: 5 a.m. It's hard, isn't it, on Saturday?
1: Yeah.
0: Here's what I predict. Most of you are going to watch. You won't get up at 5 a.m. You watch it on your phone in your bed.
1: Yes, maybe half-time, you get up, make yourself
0: Yeah, that's
1: a
0: what
1: coffee.
0: I think. You get in there at 6 o'clock. It feels too early, like 4:30, 4:45, to start turning on the kitchen lights.
1: Yes, especially in the dead of
0: winter.
1: Even
0: when we're up, you know, I'm on the lowest dimmer setting. It's almost candlelight.
1: Yeah.
0: Patsy, will you be watching this game?
2: Maybe.
0: Get out of there. It's a no.
1: No way.
0: Didn't even watch the one in the afternoon.
2: No hope because, sleep's sacred in my house on a weekend.
0: It's the World Cup. It's the Socceroos.
2: I don't give a damn. I want to sleep.
0: What are you going to do? Are you going to be on your phone watching it?
1: I'll be up for sure, yes. But I think I'll be doing what you said. I think I'll be having my phone on the lowest brightness possible and I'll be watching it in my bed, and then I'll slowly build up the courage to actually get out from under the doona for the second half.
0: You've got to sit in front of the TV. You've got to sit in front of your TV. Get up, Australia.
1: What about an iPad?
0: No, come on. Get up. Team have got to get up in front of the Yanks in America, in Seattle.
1: That's
0: you can't
1: true.
0: Even stand up and then go and shuffle to a couch and sit down. Come on, you lazy guy.
1: Right, I'll summon the courage to get to the couch.
0: Come on. Now, last Friday, obviously we were getting excited ahead of the Socceroos game on Sunday, and we were looking for psychic animals. You know, over the years, they've had Paul with the octopus a couple of World Cups ago, and I've had dogs before, donkeys, llamas, trying to predict the outcome of different games. I want to do something a bit more exotic. It's Australia. And then intern Pete managed to put us in touch with a wildlife sanctuary, Zambi. They've lent us one of their tigers, who predicted the Socceroos winning over the weekend. While all the commentators were saying, no, Turkey will probably win this, that tiger predicted the win.
1: That's true. It should be on ESPN instead of Mike Grella.
3: Yeah.
0: So, Pete, take us to tomorrow morning. Then the tiger is back.
3: Yeah, the tiger is back. Malila at Zambi Wildlife Retreat. Now, the great thing about this is for everyone at home, you will be able to watch this live on Instagram. So now is the time. If you do not follow
0: And this is why social media is invented, so that kids on the school run tomorrow morning at 8 can see a tiger maul an inflatable man, either in an American get-up or the green gold of Australia.
3: Can I just say, there's so many variables
0: last week. Guys, just want to say, great work that we've even managed to pull this off.
3: Yeah.
0: The tiger is back. Also, Pete, make sure you do what you did. Don't do what we did last week. When you yelled 5, 4, 3, 2, 1 and released the tiger, the tiger jumped. You scared a tiger.
3: Basically, I scared it back into the cage and had a little moment to think about it before it decided to go in, and it went for Australia. There was no question about it for Malila. It was very clear
0: Sharp
3: that Australia was going
0: They
3: win.
0: Got the smell of victory.
3: They really do, but I have to say, obviously, those dolls got destroyed, eaten, everything they were wearing.
0: No, these are inflatable dolls. If you're confused about what dolls, they're not like baby dolls. We're not savages. They're inflatable dolls.
1: Male
0: inflatable dolls with their PPs taped down.
3: Now, Patsy, you're away yesterday.
2: Yes.
3: We do still have an issue, one thing pending for tomorrow. Now, I'm here in Helidon in Queensland, but I still need to find a USA jersey or something American for the American doll, which I just don't have one yet. Mm-hmm. So I guess I'm doing a call out if anyone's in the Helidon area of Queensland this morning.
0: Yeah, Rio and I've been there. There's about three farmers in the area, and they're not listening to gold. They're listening to the farming report or something on... on the ABC, they're not listening to us.
3: I know, but I'm desperate because I'm not getting back home till about 10:30 tonight. I need the help of the listeners. Someone out there across the country must have a USA jersey that they don't want anymore, and they're happy for a tiger to eat it.
0: Or is it just soccer? Obviously, you've got the green and gold, right? Mm-hmm. Or is it just a naked dummy?
1: For the Americans?
0: Yes.
1: So no, they don't get any clothes whatsoever.
0: Well, at the moment, they're not wearing anything, are they? Just a pair of board shorts.
1: I think the dummy...
0: Just USA, just like on Sharpie, on the chest.
1: But you forget the clothes on the dummy you're serving... A very
0: oh, my word. No, you're right. Yes. Thank God you warned me. No. Yes, because everything is inflated.
1: Yes.
0: Also, you know what? Rio and I, after the show, we're going, what happens though? Because it's live tomorrow on Instagram, what happens if that tiger goes for and predicts America? What do we do? Rio suggested before we start filming, smearing the American dummy in meat juice.
1: Only smearing the Aussie one in meat juice.
0: It smells of meat juice. It's going to go, wah, wah, wah, wah.
1: But that's
0: oh,
1: bad.
0: Oh, no, he's predicting that's it. All right, okay. So, all right. So, we're going to smear it in meat juice.
1: Yes, smear the Australian one in meat juice.
0: All right, you're writing this down, Pete.
3: I've written this down, but also we can't rig it because Malala will pick who's going to win.
1: That's true. She's a psychic tiger. She doesn't need our rigging of the world's contest. Most
0: she needs help tomorrow, okay? Just think about the kids excited about the Socceroos, okay?
3: Release the tiger!
0: The Christian O'Connell Show. 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
1: Christian O'Connell's show. England are right now. It is now 2-1 to England at the World Cup against Croatia. Very, very, very wildly exciting first half. Stressful. I'm exhausted, guys. I need a hydration break. Just a cup of tea for me. That Macca's sort of hydration break they get, they should have Macca's.
2: Yeah, that's a great point.
1: You know, they should actually have a Macca's.
2: That's proper.
1: And then carry on and play. Yeah. That's the way they should do it. By the way, people are like, why have they got these hydration breaks? It's so obviously American networks. And here as well, can playing in Thai. Because guess what? They're 3-minute durations, same length as an ad break.
2: What are the odds?
1: And FIFA have made so far, and it's barely a week old, the World Cup, $3 billion.
2: Wow.
1: $3 billion. It's not even a week old. Okay, it's the time of the Time Waster. Safety songs. Yesterday, we had some great ones. She's So High Viz. Work Safe Man. 7 Vaccination Army. Pete Evans sent that one in. These steel boots were made for walking, and you can leave your hard hat on. The winner from Nathan was, Where's Your Hat, Dad?
2: Where's your hat, Dad?
1: I love that. Really good. All right, so extra time of the Time Waster. For the prize today is the Best in Show medal. Actually, it's a good prize.
2: Beautiful, beautiful medal.
1: All right, so extra time wasted to me for safety songs. Make a song safer. Glove Shack.
2: Very safe.
1: Very safe.
2: Gold.
1: Let It PPE.
2: Silver.
1: And Proclaimers. Mm-hmm. They love to get in shape now.
2: Yeah.
1: Have you seen them? They are jacked. You know why? Because I will walk 10,000 steps.
2: You've got to keep that cardio. You gotta, safe.
1: You want to close those rings on your Apple Watch, guys.
2: Silver Plus.
1: All right, Rhea, what have you got? Make a song safe.
2: Billy Hygiene. She's washing her hands.
1: Oh, yes.
2: She's making sure she's ready to go. St. Elmo's Fire Drill.
1: Oh, very good. That's good. Gold, yes.
2: And not Let's Talk About Sex. That's not safe.
1: No, not at all.
2: Let's Talk About Security.
1: What?
2: Maybe some alarm systems. Maybe some bolt locks on the door.
1: Patsy, it's lucky you've been away, actually, because he's fighting, I think, what you've got. Oh. And sadly, the comedy is during the Time Waster is waning.
2: Yes. I think, Patsy, you just didn't get it.
1: Let's talk about security. I thought you were going to go, let's talk about safe sex.
3: Yes.
2: Oh, that's just putting another word in front.
1: Yeah, funny words. Oh, yeah. That's how comedy works.
2: No, that mine was funnier.
1: You're right. There were, simply inserting the word security is lolathon.
2: Security.
1: I see. No medal for you.
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7: Christian O'Connell's show. All is good in my world again. England have scored again. Man, this game is so stressful. Great opening game. Croatia and England playing at the World Cup live right now. 3-2 to England. England has scored. Jude Bellingham, if you're playing along at home. Still got another 45 minutes of action to go. This is too much trying to do this radio show before. Oh, boy. All right, I'm doing my best. Okay, so let's get into today's show. Time for your Tombstone text. Good morning, it's the Christian O'Connell Show and Goal for Chemist Warehouse. Tombstone text, we ask you to dig out your phone. What is the message that's at the top of your inbox on your phone? Imagine now that is your tombstone. Patsy, what does yours say, mate?
8: This was from my husband last night after I'd asked him to, for about the fifth time, please can you remove the cardboard from the side of the house? After
9: that's a classic job that gets left done.
7: Oh my God, Patch, that is every couple of days for me and my wife. I do the same. So is Chris's reason the same as mine? I leave it, the big box is down the side of the house, hoping that it's going to rain.
8: Yes.
7: That softens them up, and then it's easy to fold them up into the recycling.
8: Correct. Yeah. This was more like mush. They look like porridge at the side of the house. It's like, can you please, I don't care how you scoop it up, but just can you put it in the recycling,
9: scoop
8: please? Because it looks unsightly.
7: No, there's a point where they sort of liquefy.
8: It's like melting into the soil.
7: It's like a minestrone trying to scoop it into the bin.
8: Soup down the side of the house. And he's answered with, after my date with Beth and Rip. So he is obsessed with this Yellowstone spin-off, Dutton Ranch.
7: Yeah, a lot of people this would be like catnip. Just hearing Beth and Rip right now, there'd be a lot of our listeners. Yeah, it's a huge show.
8: He's obsessed. I can't get him away from it. Loved Yellowstone. And there's been a few spin-offs, but he said this is just as good as Yellowstone. He's very passionate about it. So I know.
7: Do you watch it with him, Pat?
8: No.
7: It feels like it's tested a lot of relationships.
8: Yes.
7: Where this one, men are going on their own.
9: Right, gone solo.
7: Yeah, they are.
8: Well, he's going at such a frantic pace through it that I can't possibly keep up. So it's like, no, you go do you. That is fine. But please move the cardboard.
9: Did he move the cardboard after all that?
8: After Beth and Rhea.
9: After Beth and Rhea. Good man.
7: Rhea, what's your tombstone text?
9: Please come dressed in character. On Saturday night, I'm very excited. This is my World Cup. We've got a traders night at one of my friend's place. So traders is...
7: Oh, not the board games.
9: No, not the board games, but the TV show.
7: Oh, you're doing traitors.
9: Traitors,
7: oh,
9: yes.
7: Oh, wow. Brilliant, brilliant TV show.
9: Yeah, so it's kind of like the new Survivor. It's blowing up everywhere. There's an Australian version now. It's on Channel 10 where all these people go into a castle. There's faithful, there's traitors. Faithful have to...
7: Really, really clever idea. Brilliant TV.
9: It's so good.
7: The American versions and the British ones are fantastic.
9: They're awesome. And one of my friends, Maddie, is trying to pull off a traitors night at her house.
7: Oh, what a good idea. This is the new, more exciting murder mysteries that people used to do.
9: Yeah. So we've all got to come dressed as a character. Ooh. My current, maybe you guys have a better idea, my current one is a sort of theme to Saturday as well, is coming as an obnoxious American. I've got an American.
7: Oh, very good idea. It's a theme of our times, isn't it?
9: Yes, exactly.
7: So you're going as the Fox Sport commentator, Mike Grello.
9: It's Mike Grello. I actually tried to do a traders night at my house maybe 6 weeks ago, and it turned into a bit of a mess because people were not controlling the drinking before the traders
7: probably
9: night.
7: It's the same when I've only ever done one murder mystery, and everyone had too much to drink, including myself, and I forgot I was the murderer. So we got to the point where it should be over, and it didn't make any sense. So I went, oh, God, I put a card somewhere. Sorry, it's me, guys. And people got so annoyed.
8: Anti-climax.
7: Yes.
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1: Christian O'Connell's show. We're doing tombstone text. Send us the text. It's at the top of your phone. Imagine now that is your tombstone. What does it say? 0475 031 043. You won't be surprised that my phone is blowing up since England kicked off at the World Cup in their opening game. That's all it is. My dad is pinging me at the moment. And I've got a friend who's actually out there with his family at the game right now.
2: Wow.
1: And said, are they showing all the booing that the England fans are doing during the hydration breaks? They're in an air-conditioned stadium. No one's getting overheated. It's an air-conditioned stadium. I didn't realise. They said the whole 3 minutes, these hydration breaks, Croatian England fans are united. It's booing non-stop.
2: And if English people can deal with the heat, then
1: you're right.
2: It mustn't be hot at all.
1: Don't worry. It's always a hydration break with those problems at a football game. Christian, tombstone text for me. If you need to take the day off, don't stress. Just do it. Have you got an understanding boss and at the World Cup? I wonder how many bosses for the Socceroos' third and final game in group qualifier is against Paraguay, and it's at a more favourable time, week Friday, against Paraguay. I wonder if bosses are going to let Socceroos fans, and they should do, watch the game at work.
2: Yes, like after the America's Cup.
1: Yes. Yes, we should encourage your bosses to do that. Christian, my tombstone text to my 15-year-old son, Kobe. Please don't forget to put the bins out. Sent to him yesterday. Guess what happened? He didn't put those bins out. Oh, no, you've got to live another couple of weeks now with the full bin. The terror, the horror. He doesn't realise. This is my favourite one that's coming from our listeners this morning, from Ed. The text message that's on the top of his pants. Sorry, top of his phone. It's related to his message. Why am I even in pants?
2: Such a good point.
1: What? You're right.
2: Why am I?
1: Well, Ed, please tell me more. What is going on? I demand answers.
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0: Hey guys, it's Wilksy here. After 30-odd years of fishing Spencer Gulf, I reckon I know a thing or two. 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
10: Christian O'Connell's show. All right, we're talking about shortest time in a job. These stories are fantastic. Christian, when I was in my teens, this is from a Janelle, I did a 3-hour shift in a card shop in a shopping centre. That was enough to tell me I wasn't cut out for retail. Retail is hard going. Yeah. They offered me a second shift and I said no. That's my shortest job, 3 hours. This is from Ryan. Christian, a bit of a disgusting story. Thanks for sharing, Ryan. We had a labourer who worked for us for 2 hours, rocked up, told the foreman he had soiled himself. Oh, you've worked with Jack Post too. Went to the local shopping centre to go and get a new pair of undies and pants. Left the old ones in the change room.
11: It's a whiff of post. Literally.
10: Rocked back to work, then realised he'd left his wallet in his soiled pants. Oh. Never to be seen again. Christian, I swear my daughter, this is not me. Ryan, I wasn't presuming it was, but now you put that last hand, it's definitely shit pants Ryan. Christian, I worked for one of those charity muggers outside Coles. You know the ones?
12: Yes, I've done
10: you go
12: that.
10: There and go, I'd love to make a donation. Then it's like paperwork. Wait. I've got to sign it for 20 years? It's like a marriage vow.
12: It's always
10: when you die, they're still taking money out of your will. And then you don't know what... You want to look like, actually, I don't want to give any money now. You can't just make a donation. Christian, it's ones where those where you can't just accept a bit of loose change. You had to practically sign people up for a mortgage. I left at lunchtime. The most common phrase I'm seeing is, I left at lunchtime. That's the polite way to do the Irish goodbye. I've just not come back from that lunch break. Christian, I was working at a tyre shop. Someone started the first day, went to lunch, never came back. He was there for 3 hours. What didn't they love about selling tyres? Christian, short time one job was working as a chef, and I noticed the Bain Marie trays never got washed. There were cockroaches and mice running throughout the kitchen. I quit and called the health inspectors. Joanne, well done. Good morning, Christian. In my late 20s, I went back to university to study full-time and I needed a part-time job. I went to be a lifeguard at the local YMCA. I did all the first aid and rescue training. They offered me a job throwing... Maybe tomorrow we do the worst job you've ever had. They offered me a job throwing buckets of water on that dragon thing in the pool that the kids run along at parties screaming. As I was doing this, I wondered what had my life come to and all the decisions that had led to this moment. I quit on the spot, said I was going to the toilet. I think I actually lasted about 10 seconds in that job of employment. All right, let's take some calls. These are great stories. Thank you. Shortest time in a job. Morning, Sasha.
12: Hi, Christian and guys. My shortest time was one shift. It was a clothing store, retail.
13: Yep.
12: And they took me in, showed me around. I had to hang up the clothes. I thought, oh, yeah, this is okay, like being at home doing the laundry. And then they said, oh, yeah, and we have to hit budget of $10,000 a day. So you'll be right with that. And I went, yeah, nah, sorry, I'm out.
13: Yeah.
12: I never went back.
10: All right, Sasha, thank you very much for your story, mate. Thanks for calling the show. Have a good day.
12: Bye.
10: Julie, good morning.
14: Good morning. How are you, Kristen?
10: I'm good, Julie. Hope you're having a good week so far. Now, what is your story about shortest time in a job?
14: This is my husband many years ago. His personal assistant started at 9, went to lunch at 12, never came back. Tried to reach out to her. No contact. Never heard from again.
10: Lunchtime is the spot, isn't it? Incredible.
13: Would you blame your husband? Why would she leave so quickly?
10: Yeah. You know him.
14: I think she probably had two jobs on the go, took one, started, and then got the other job and
13: got a better offer.
10: Oh, yeah. I like the theory there. It's watertight. Very good, Julie. Julie, thanks for calling the show. Have a good day, mate.
14: That's all right, Christian. Thanks. Bye.
10: Tracy, good morning, Trace.
15: Hello. How are you going?
10: I'm good, Tracy. Welcome to the show.
15: Thank you. My shortest job was pretty much one day. I got hired at a pizza restaurant and lied during my interview, said that I could make coffee, that I was a fabulous waitress. And after about 2 or 3 hours, they realised I was terrible at both of those things. So they sent
10: you can't
15: me out.
10: Bluff that, can you? You either know how to make a coffee or you don't.
15: No. And so they sent me out shopping to get supplies and then literally walked out into the kitchen to find me eating teriyaki chicken out of one of the containers. He literally looked at me and said, you're fired. I was like, oh, I fair totally enough. Get that.
10: Now,
15: like,
10: those skills of looking out for yourself would get you hired in breakfast radio in this country. You know, we're recruiting at the moment. I'm very close to giving you a job on the spot. That's perfect. Great. Tracy, thank you very much for your story.
15: No problems. Bye.
10: These are fantastic stories about shortest time in a job. If you've got any more, give me a call. The Christian O'Connell Show.

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1: Christian O'Connell's show. So many interesting stories come out of the World Cup. One of the more insane ones, obviously NRL and AFL, very competitive for coaches. You get fired anytime, mid-season, whatever. But imagine being fired after just one game. That's a Tunisian coach who's now looking for a job. Fired after just one opening game.
2: Rough.
1: They fired him. Those Tunisians.
3: We've seen enough.
1: Yeah, he's out. Another interesting story in the World Cup is Cape Verde, one of the teams that everyone's talking about. They held off the number one favourite, Spain, 0-0, which is a miracle. Got a 40-year-old keeper, very small country, 500,000 people spread over 10 islands. One of the players, Robert Lopez, he's Irish, so he plays in Ireland for Shamrock Rovers, but his dad is from Cape Verde, so that makes him eligible. And he was tapped up on LinkedIn.
2: Oh, to come play.
1: The coach at Cape Verde found out that there was a player somewhere in the world. I don't know when in one of those ancestry.coms where they made everyone do a DNA swap, try and find some players around the world that might have heritage. And the message was in the native tongue, which is Portuguese. And so Roberto Lopez, because he's been living in Ireland, thought it was spam for ages on LinkedIn until someone actually said, no, that's the coach.
4: Oh, wow.
1: Do you want to come back and play for the motherland?
2: Incredible.
1: And he had an incredible game. He's one of the defenders as well, an amazing game as well. So we're looking for stories today. Shortest time in a job. Can we do less than a day? Can it be half a day? Can it be a couple of hours before you get fired or you quit? My flatmate many years ago, when I first moved to London, Irish guy, and he was working for London's biggest law firm, and he had a camp bed in the office. All the lawyers
4: you're
1: did.
4: Kidding.
1: Oh, no, I went hardly. No, they all had camp beds in the office.
4: Wow.
1: It was seen as a sign of weakness to go home. Oh. Just horrendous.
2: Oh my God.
1: All right, so let's get some stories then from you guys this morning. Shortest time in a job.
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6: Christian O'Connell's show. Christian, talk about shortest time of job. You've got to be talking about Mal Meninga's political career.
7: Oh,
6: of course.
7: Yes.
6: Right there, that press conference. Good on him. It's like, I'm doing this.
7: We've got to find the audio for that.
6: Yes, how long was it?
7: It's so
6: before funny. Before he said, I'm my heart's on this. Bye, see you later, guys. If only more politicians had that kind of honesty.
7: Yes.
6: Go, do you know what? I can't actually. Turns out I can't lie for a living. Christian, don't you need to give away six coffee machines for the... No, it's done on the goals in Socceroo games. Nice try, though. All right, we're talking about shortest time in a job. We've had some great stories so far. Keith and going, Christian, I may have the shortest one for you. I went to my interview on a Thursday. Everything went well. I was adorable and I got the job. Signed the contracts, ready to start the following Monday. Next afternoon, I got a call saying they'd restructured my department and my position is no longer required. So don't bother coming in.
7: Oh, no.
6: I'm fine. But because I'd signed the contract, they had to give me 6 months severance pay. Imagine getting that you get paid for no work.
7: That is the dream.
6: Whoa, Cole Sutherland's. That's Steph. Christian, I remember a guy that got a job before Christmas to start in January. Come the Christmas party, he had his free meal and drinks. We never saw him ever again.
7: Oh.
6: Didn't even do the job. Just had the welcome drinks.
7: That's all he wanted.
6: Christian, my shortest job was half a day in the early 90s. The office was below ground, so there's no windows. I was the only female. The men chain smoked. So you guessed it, at lunchtime, I emerged into the fresh daylight, took off fresh air and never went back. Who we got here? Mark. Good morning, Mark.
8: G'day, Christian. How are you, buddy?
6: I'm good. Welcome to the show, Mark. What's your story about shortest time in a job?
8: Mate, a couple of years ago, I found myself unemployed, so I applied for a job as a welder. And the bloke said, mate, we got a couple of people. Can you get here at 6:30 in the morning? I said, sure. I get there and he goes, well, you can go first. And I done my welding test. He goes, mate, just take a seat out there while I test the other bloke. While I'm sitting outside, the phone rings and I got offered another job. The bloke comes back out. He goes, when can you start? Said, I'm not interested, and got up, walked out.
6: All right. Mark, thank you very much for giving us a call.
8: No problem. Thank you.
6: Did we miss something?
7: I think we missed a crucial part of that story.
6: Yeah, yeah, because producer Caitlin took me through it beforehand, and we missed the most important. He got another job offer, didn't he?
9: He got another job offer that was paying more.
6: I think he forgot it. I think Mark still had that welding mask on while he was calling us, you know?
9: And the bloke walked out, said to him, Mark, you got the job. And he said, I'm not taking it. I'm taking the other one. And he quit on the spot.
6: Great. Thank you. I like kind of like the translation. Sometimes we go to the translator on the show, Caitlin, for some of the rougher callers. Also, how incredible that to get that job, you had to prove you were a welder? Mm. Who is lying that they can weld? It's such a very specific job. You either can or can't. Who? They must have installed that because someone one day turned up to weld a ship or something. And did they work on the Titanic? And we can't have that. We can't have lies again. You must prove that you're a welder. Who we got here? Meredith. Good morning, Meredith.
10: Good morning, team. How are you all?
6: We're good, Meredith. What's your story for us?
10: I was working in the mid-80s for an insurance company, and it was back in the days before computers when everything was done by paper. And we had a bright, sparkly new team leader, fresh out of the box, who arrived on a Monday morning, got introduced to everybody, got himself settled behind his desk, looked around at the massive mountains of paperwork on every desk in the office, and very quietly took off at lunchtime, and we never saw him again.
6: Yeah, I love that.
7: Just like,
10: we didn't hear from him. Nothing. No. He was gone.
6: Yeah, it was no. Bugger this. No, I'm not doing this. I haven't got it in me. I'm not the man. Screw this.
10: Look, we had to face it, but he couldn't. It was crazy.
7: Crazy.
6: Yeah, it's crazy. Meredith, thank you very much for the crazy story.
10: You're welcome. Have a great day, everyone.
6: And you keep it crazy. Max, good morning. Max!
7: Max?
11: Hello?
6: Oh, there you go. Maxie!
11: Hey, we're here.
6: Great. How are you? Max, what's your story?
11: Good, good, good. So a few years ago, I decided I needed some extra coin, so I started working in a removalist company at the Old Man with a Van down in Melbourne. And, long story short, I was pretty busy on the safety induction day, so I decided to skip it, but I figured, you know, how hard could it be? So first day on the job, I was actually allocated to drive one of the large trucks, and I kind of just dived headfirst in, and we're at a storage container facility, and I didn't really know I had to do these special mirror checks and sort of hand signals with my partner on the day. And so I started reversing, and the truck seemed to suddenly stop, so I kept putting in reverse and kept going and kept pushing, and then I hear this kind of faint scream, and I'm like, oh my God. And I jump out, and I've been ramming this car, this storage container, not knowing this over and over.
6: That was a key part of that onboarding module. Like,
7: don't ram.
6: No ramming cars.
11: And,
6: you ram, you lose.
11: And then, anyway, I had to call the kind of, you know, center like in that morning, and I was like, so sorry, guys, my goodness. Anyway, they sent us to the next job, big insurance claim, yada, yada, yada. And at the next job, I grabbed a cupboard and my teammate goes, all right, mate, we're just doing a diamond carry on this one. So I said, yep, no worries. And I grabbed the cupboard and the whole thing split in half. Oh.
6: And it's the world's worst removalist. You got it, Ted. Yep.
7: The old diamond carry. Yeah, say no more.
6: Oh, wow.
11: Yeah, the old diamond. Yeah,
6: got it in the training.
11: Game, mate. No worries.
7: Fake it till you break it.
11: A lot of respect for removalists. It's actually quite an art form. And
6: I bet.
11: It didn't last too long.
6: Yes. Max, very funny story. Thanks for calling, mate.
11: Cheers, guys.
6: These stories are gold, all gold this morning. Keep them coming. Shortest time in a job.
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1: Christian O'Connell's show. Some more stories. Shortest time on a job. Morning, Tracy. Christian left my comfortable country town in New South Wales and headed to the big smoke of Melbourne in my late teens. I got a job in a very fancy, high-end, high-security jewellery store. It was so intimidating, and I had an awful vibe. Now, Tracy, I presume that you've mistyped that. Do you mean it had an awful vibe? Because you put here, you had an awful vibe.
2: I brought a just terrible energy into the place.
1: I really was ruining those diamonds. What? On day one, I took my lunch break and never came back. Ouch, that's from Tracy. Christian, my shortest job was my first shift towing a billboard around the city on a scooter. Now, I've seen those ad trucks, but never anyone on a small scooter towing
2: either.
1: An entire, maybe because we're about to find out why it's quite a hazardous thing to do. You don't see it anymore. There's a group of four. And I got detached at the back, so I sped up. But the trailer hit some tram tracks. Bearing in mind, this is a billboard they're towing. But the trailer hit some tram tracks and started bouncing around everywhere. Jackknifed. And the scooter and billboard went down in a shower of sparks. The ironic part, and iconic, I guess, was the sign of the billboard was for seek.com.au.
2: Incredible.
1: I decided the job wasn't for me after that. Having said that, they never called me for any more shifts. Damien, we'll send you a prize. That's a great story.
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1: 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Kevin will be taking over for me and doing a fantastic job of it. So make sure you still tune in between 6 and 9 for all the Big Breakfast goodness that you know and love. 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Think about it, and we'll play the secret sound again when I return on the 22nd of June.
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11: Christian O'Connell's show. What scenes tomorrow morning on the show then to get everyone excited about the Socceroos' next game? Huge game. High-stakes game for America, who for some reason just started sledging on Australia. I don't even know where this has come from.
12: We didn't start it, for
11: one of the biggest talking points around the world is this beef that America picked on Australia. Australia obviously have responded, and now it's this kind of international incident.
12: Yeah,
11: it is. It's bizarre because like a week or so ago, we didn't know who Mike Grello was.
12: Never heard of him.
11: Or cared. And now everyone knows about this crazy Yank who's been calling out Australia and has no idea about the team or how strong they are and how they're not the weakest team in the group. Produced a massive upset last Sunday, taking on Turkey. I cannot wait for the game this weekend.
12: Oh, bring it on right now.
11: I actually don't know what Australia would do. What I was thinking about, right, say Australia win, and let's obviously hope they do. It's going to be incredible scenes around the country. But you've got to remember what time this is. So kickoff's at 5, just about 7:30 in the morning. It's over. So say Australia win. Mm-hmm. You've got all those mums and dads and kids as well, right, who are going to be playing soccer, Saturday morning games kicking off. That is going to be wild.
12: Yes.
11: The atmosphere there is going to be absolutely incredible. Tomorrow morning on the show then, we did this last Friday. We had a tiger doing a World Cup tipping live from a wildlife reserve just outside Sydney. Intern Pete was there. We're doing it again tomorrow. Tomorrow we'll be tipping Socceroos against America. It's live on Instagram for you to watch. I'm slightly hesitant about this because actually it obviously is involving a live tiger.
12: Mauling.
11: But it went well mauling an inflatable doll. Mm-hmm. So that's tomorrow morning on Instagram. If you go and find the Christian O'Connell show today, you can find us there. Also, I just want to say thank you very much to everybody who's been pre-ordering my book. I've got a new book coming out in about 5 weeks' time. It's called Unscript. It is a book about speaking that isn't really about speaking. because it is a book about how to connect better and have better conversations and tell better stories. But the thing about a lot of speaking books and speaking courses, they all focus on the technique and the words, and that isn't where it gets tricky for people. Because you all know how to speak, but in certain situations it gets jammed up. And in those situations, it all comes down to one thing. It's about how you feel about yourself in that moment. This happens to me, it happens to all of us. You know, sometimes you're out socially with friends and suddenly realize you haven't said anything for 10 minutes. You feel like a real spare part. And suddenly that there are two voices we have. There's the ones we use out loud, and then there's that inner critic. And you start going, I'm actually really boring. And what's wrong with you? Why can't you relax? Then someone will go, everything all right, you're very quiet. And then suddenly it gets even worse. The book is about that. It's what happens in those situations to basically help you connect more authentically, more of yourself in any situation, at work, at home, out with your mates. As you read the book, you'll see there's a lot of stories from this radio show behind the scenes and some of the amazing calls and stories we've had on air over the last 8 years and my career in the UK as well. 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It's called Unscript. It's about removing those blocks that come up sometimes when you're speaking in certain situations. I think you'll really love the book. I think it could really help. The Christian O'Connell Show. 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
1: Christian O'Connell's show on the time wasted today. It is World Illness Awareness Day. We do this in memory of the great Petrina Jones.
2: Don't say that.
1: We almost lost a mediocre one.
2: Oh, no. Mediocre.
1: Sorry, I said to producers, don't put that on here. Do not. They wrote that. That is terrible.
2: Two Acra award-winning.
1: Come on. Patsy's actually been bloody ill over the last couple of days.
2: I've just had a throat thing. But you know what saved me is that amazing liquid stuff that I've used. Betadine Sore Throat Gargle. I've used it for more than 20 years. It is amazing. It stops the virus from spreading into your ears and stuff. You just gargle it for a little bit. It's brilliant.
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2: 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Thank you for asking.
1: Always read the label. I actually have that magical brown bottle here and one at work as well and one in the glove box.
2: Yeah, it's brilliant.
1: No, seriously, you need it. Your voice is rubbish at the moment.
2: Who, me or Rio?
1: Rio, it's not yours. No, yours crystal clear. Yours is like a chandelier. 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Today...
3: Bingo, today.
1: Yeah? 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All right, sick bands. Oh, dear. Bad news for the old Dark Side of the Moon guys.
3: Oh, no.
1: They need to get into Chemist Warehouse. The old Pink Eye Floyd.
3: Gold plus.
1: What about the... Meg and Jack White are not very well, guys.
3: Oh, no.
1: Yeah. At the moment, it's more like the white streps.
3: Silver.
1: Streptococcus, if you know.
2: That's generous, really.
1: You're right, actually. Meningitis at work.
3: Oh, no.
1: Nasty.
3: Silver plus.
1: Patsy had this. Motley flu.
3: She did. Gold.
1: What about old... he got low, real low when he was ill. Flu rider.
3: Oh, gold plus.
1: And REM, Michael Stipe, is not very well at the moment. He's in the toilet a lot. That's right. It's diarrhea. You get the rest. I don't even need to. I'll walk it in.
3: Come on.
1: All right. I'm not hearing gold. Must be somewhere on my headphones.
3: That's a problem.
1: Oh, okay.
3: We can't.
1: I wasn't expecting
3: encouraging
1: that.
3: Diarrhea.
1: Okay. All right, Ringo, what have you got? Sick bands.
3: This Puerto Rican's taking a day off.
1: Oh, no.
3: It's Sicky Martin.
1: Yes, okay. Silver.
3: Paul and John, they've got to watch their glucose levels.
1: Yeah.
3: They're the diabetes.
1: Oh, no, that's very good. Gold plus, always read the label.
3: Miley's got a bad skin condition. Oh, no.
1: Yeah?
3: She's Miley psoriasis.
1: Oh, very good. Gold.
3: Oh, and the Black Eyed Peas, there's an illness running through all that group.
1: Yeah, Fergie, the other guy at the end, you know? Yeah.
3: And Will.i.am.
1: All gold. Very well done.
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1: We prove we're cheaper again and again. 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
13: and Amanda Keller.
14: Double A Chattery, the podcast drops today. This is your side hustle where your forensic psychologist slash friend, Anita McGregor. Which comes first, friend or a forensic psychologist?
15: Friend comes first. But the fact I find her so interesting, she's such an interesting worldview, is because of the work she does, I think.
14: Yeah.
15: But often on the podcast, we talk about a whole lot of general stuff. But this one today is so interesting. As we head into Christmas, we thought it'd be a great time to look at this. Why are so many people going no contact with their parents? This is, Oprah talks about it, Mel Robbins talks about it. The trend of no contact. It's all over social media. What happens here is that this is framed often as a form of self-preservation. Adult children separating from their parents. It's not rebellion. It's adult children saying, I'm putting up my boundaries because as a parent, you are toxic for me. And there's lots of articles at the moment about my parents are narcissists, therefore my behaviour is this, how do I separate from them? The word narcissist gets thrown around a lot.
14: It does, doesn't it?
15: There's a lot of stuff here, though, that younger generations are prioritising their mental health more than any other generation has. And they're saying, that means I don't want to be around you. And parents are bewildered, saying, I was doing my best. Mel Robbins, she's one of the top podcasters in the world. She's written the book, Let Them. She's saying what seems to be, for my generation, say, the most sensible thing. Here's her take on it.
16: Your parents, they've likely not gone to therapy, nor do they want to. The issues that you see in their marriage that you wish you could change or make better, they've been there forever. They're not changing. They are who they are. They have the relationship they have. It's not your responsibility to do anything about it. And something that's helped me develop a level of acceptance and love with my folks is just saying to myself, they gave me everything they could based on their life experience.
14: That's pretty good.
15: Wouldn't you think?
14: They did the best they could.
15: That's what that generation thinks. Mm-hmm. But a whole lot of, well, I'm seeing it over TikTok, a whole lot of articles have been written with people answering back saying, why should I have to put up with my parents' lack of understanding of me? Why should I have to put up with all the damage my parents have done to me emotionally? I don't want to have to do that. So Mel got attacked for saying that. Interesting, isn't it? So these adult children are saying, excuse me, you don't know my family.
14: Sure.
15: Here's a classic example of one of those.
11: I would not wish being an adult child estranged from your parent on my worst enemy. And if you talk to any adult children who are estranged from their parents or parent, they will most likely tell you that it was death by a thousand cuts. We can look at our parent and say, we know that you didn't have the tools. We know that you did your best. But now we're at a point where I never got taught certain things and I'm having to go out and find the answers and find the resources and change and become a better person. And all that we want is for that estranged parent to do the same thing, but they refuse.
15: So this is the first generation of kids who've really learned about their own emotions. And they are irritated that their parents aren't meeting them halfway.
14: In and our for generation, our Generation X, we get sandwiched by, so we had brutal parents when we were young and now our kids hate us. Do you see what's happening?
15: Well, this is the thing, and I think it used to be, and maybe it still is in Australia, America maybe is more polarised with this stuff, but you'd sit around the Christmas table, for example, and you'd be irritated, the things that trigger you, whatever. But that's Christmas. That's families. Now, this generation is saying, I'm not putting up with that. But there is long-term damage, and Anita discusses this beautifully, long-term damage in family estrangement that will impact you for a long time. So careful about that. The word narcissist gets thrown around a lot. My parents were narcissists is used a lot. And to Anita says, there is a technical term for this, a medical term. That's not what these people are referring to. This woman has got a whole list of themselves. Here's A, they paint themselves as the victim. They'll twist your healing into an act of betrayal, etc. She says, they will rewrite the past. Suddenly, everything that's happened in the past was beautiful and wonderful, except you. And Anita had an interesting spin on the fact is that we all do that.
13: We all rewrite the history of our family. I have rewritten the story of my childhood. My kids have rewritten the story of my parenting. We all do that. Traditionally, there's three roles that we have in the world in dynamics. And one is like being a victim or being a villain or being a hero. And when we rewrite the story, we often place ourselves as the hero or as the victim in a situation. We rarely say, I was the asshole. I was the villain in this.
15: So everyone's retreated to their corners.
14: Yeah.
15: And unless you have a conversation and reach out into the middle and say, I will listen to you, you won't get past this. But this is a very dangerous, and they're calling it a trend. But as Anita said, this trend will have long-term implications for families.
14: And it might be over something that's really minor. We're not talking about abuse here. We're just talking about because your dad didn't pick you up from sport or
15: this
14: didn't
15: isn't
14: go to your sporting
15: about abusive parents. This isn't about any of that. Yeah. This is about parents who have given you emotional baggage and whose parents haven't.
14: And I look at you as a mother. You are a fantastic mother. I always feel that your boys, you've always been very supportive and, you know, because you wanted to have, you know, you look like you weren't going to have kids. And for years, I knew you were childless. And then when you did have children, you really gave it a red hot go.
15: But
14: on the other hand, you know, when my eldest was born, I was 24 years of age. You know, I was 24. I was a kid.
15: But like, we've both kids done the best we could.
14: Can't even get a car registered these days. Years, all of a sudden, you got a kid, and you do the best you can.
15: But also,
14: if I could go back in time to be, I'd probably say, okay, this is how I would handle raising my son, and my son is wonderful.
15: Oh, he's gorgeous. They love you.
14: And I'm all very proud of my kids, and I'm proud of the relationship that I have with my children. But it's different than the relationship that I have with my dad. My dad, you know, who I love dearly, but it was just a different generation. But I don't hold my mum and dad responsible for anything that's happened in my life. You've got to give up blaming your parents. Short of us, unless they put you in a dungeon and molested you, then yes, bad. But if they just, you know, didn't give you the supportive words. If you're over 50 and you're still blaming your parents.
15: Interesting, isn't it?
14: You should go and see someone.
15: Well, this is what's happening. They are seeing people. They're seeing therapists. They're seeking help for their own mental health and saying it's not healthy for me to be around you. It's a very interesting time. And as we go into Christmas, have a listen to this podcast because Anita gives everyone tools for how to walk into that room and be kind.
14: And she got to swear as well. Because she's a forensic psychologist, you can do that. I don't know what your excuse is. Double H Hattery, it drops today. Get it from wherever you get all your good podcasts from.
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1: and Amanda Keller. Jam
2: Nation. Down to the Jonesy Amanda Ralph's pub test. Going no contact with your parents, breaking up with your parents. We were just talking about this, and as I was thinking about it, I don't think I could do, I could never just not talk to my parents.
3: No, it's interesting, isn't it?
2: You know, my father passed away some years ago, but I couldn't just stop talking to my mother.
3: And yet people are. And that, I want, it is generational, I think, is that we just went into the, our parents would give us the irrits, but we'd still consider them family and we'd put up with it.
2: But you know what,
3: now they're not. Now this is a big thing and they're
2: not. But that's
3: not
2: the thing. Like, we were raised under the brutal hand of the 70s. An 80s parent, and there was no such thing as feelings or emotions. If you put on weight, my mother would say, oh, you put on weight, you're fat, you know, all that sort of stuff. These days, you can't even say that. You can't say, I don't say anything to
3: To play devil's advocate, there would be a whole lot of kids whose parents are like that, who say, it's not good for me to be around that anymore.
2: Sure.
3: I'm working on myself. I'm not going to put myself in that position. But there's a whole swathe of stung parents going, what's happened? Why aren't our kids, why aren't they spending time with us? Why have they gone no contact? They're so hurt. And the kids are saying, I've been trying to tell you why, but no one's meeting in the middle. There's lots of families this is happening to. So let's do this. Well, let's call it going no contact with your parents or breaking up with your parents. You might be on either side of this equation. Does this act pass the pub test?
0: Brendan Jonesy Jones
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0: 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At 5AU, we know better. It's why we're keeping news right here. Sure, we'll bring you updates from around the world, the country and the state. We'll also keep you in the loop with what's happening with the Whyalla Council across in Port Augusta, or who won and lost in local sport. 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
12: Go to your windows, open them, and stick your head out and yell, I'm as mad as hell. 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
14: This is a topic that Anita McGregor and I are discussing on our podcast, Double A Chattery, that drops today. And Anita has worked with families before. She's a psychologist. She's a forensic psychologist. So she brings some interesting light to this. But this is a topic that is going viral all around the world. And it is about people, adults, going no contact with their parents, breaking up with their parents. So they're saying, is this a much-needed corrective? And are you right to have your boundaries in place? Or is this a worrisome change in family relations? So it's often framed as a form of self-preservation rather than rebellion.
15: Mm.
14: So adults are sharing their traumas on social media and reasons for going no contact with their parents. And then you see parents who are reeling from the rejection. In our day, you just put up with your parents and put up with their flaws. Now, people aren't.
16: Well, we're from the corporal punishment era, and I would not wish that on my children. But I'd hate to see down the track that little Johnny doesn't talk to his dad because his dad didn't get him the latest e-bike.
14: This is the thing.
16: I'd hate to see that in the future.
14: That's what Anita says too, is that there are long-term implications from being estranged from your family.
16: Yeah.
14: Even though people at the moment are saying, this is how I'm feeling, bang, this can lead to scars that may never heal. So, breaking up with your parents, does it pass the pub test?
17: Oh, I think it doesn't pass the pub test. Look, my parents lived through the Depression. They sort of didn't know what to do. They weren't the greatest, but I love them to death, and I'd be lost without them. It made me the man I am today and give me a bit of resilience. So, yeah, it doesn't pass the pub test to me.
18: I reckon it definitely makes the pub test. I broke up with my mum about 5 years before she died, and the reason was because she wasn't a mother, and I think sometimes mothers shouldn't be mothers.
19: Sometimes kids are impossible to have a relationship with, like my son. If the world don't spin around him, the world don't spin.
20: I think it's insane. This has just happened to me, and I'm baffled and heartbroken. I was iced out with no explanation, no reason. I never knew what I'd done. I couldn't fix anything because I didn't know what the issue was.
21: I talked to my mum, but I will refuse
8: to talk to my father. The reason being is because I'm transgender, and the day that my father turns around and says he wants nothing to do with me, well, then I want nothing to do with him since he wants nothing to do with me.
14: Oh, some tough stories in there. If you want to have a listen to the podcast, Anita, sort of, you might find your way through as we discuss all that, and she's got some ideas too.
16: Whew. 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
3: Second last day of the Jonesy and Amanda Breakfast Show. As it is, we haven't been given the flick, though. 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
4: But what happens is we want you to build this show with us. 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
3: It's a big deal, too, because we're not just doing Sydney anymore. We're going national, man.
4: Oh, we want to be terrible all around Australia.
3: So I was hoping we'd be better than that.
4: Hopes and dreams, Brendan.
3: Hopes and dreams. The axe is sharp. Have you not noticed that everyone's getting the flick lately? So anyway, next year we're doing Jam Nation live around the country and we need your ideas. Wednesday is Ideas Day.
5: I would like to see pensioner partners. 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
7: It's called Miguel's Millennial Munchies. 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
8: Well, I think Sharon, just a couple of previous callers ago, knocked it on the head because there just aren't enough nice people out there who want to settle down and have a decent relationship. Look, I'd be keen to meet that Sharon because she sounds like a very genuine person.
4: We match, mate.
3: I'd be keen to meet that Sharon. I just don't like pensioner partners. If we can give them a sexier name.
4: Sexy 60s.
3: Okay.
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9: With Brendan Jonesy Jones
10: and Amanda Keller.
11: Here it comes. It sounds like Jonesy's making animal shapes. He's ballooning up. What happens on Wednesdays? We take your ideas as to what we should have on the fruited plains. What would you like to see on the show next year? Like to see and hear. Your ideas have been put on balloons with corresponding numbers. I'm about to throw a balloon at Jonesy. He's been putting on his protective gear.
12: And the ideas we have thus far, pensioner partners, fig jam, millennial munchies, what's your favourite soup and why?
11: Yes, I hope that's on there.
12: And slop gear.
11: Also, slop gear?
12: That's the biggest cup, biggest lemon.
11: Well, also, we both have one that every week is on there, Pun Hour, and you've got diss songs.
12: Yeah. Love song desecration.
11: Yeah. So all of those are on balloons.
12: Yes.
11: Jonesy hasn't put in his cricket box, so who knows where these darts might land.
12: I put my hands, my enormous hands over there.
11: Close your visor.
12: Well, you've got to...
11: Yeah, I'm going to put my blindfold on.
12: I don't think you need that.
11: I'll close. How about I just close my eyes?
12: Okay.
11: No, put your visor down, Brendan. I'll hit you in the face.
12: Okay.
11: All right. Now my eyes are closed. Are you out of the way, Jenna?
13: Yeah.
11: Brendan, are you in front of... Are you okay? Everyone out of the way?
14: All right. You're good to go.
11: Ready? Say hello, Brendan, so I see where you are.
12: Hello, Amanda.
14: Oh, you've just hit him straight in the head.
11: Oh!
14: Clinical.
11: That was
14: very clinical this time of year. Oh, no.
11: What is it? What is it?
14: Okay, two's Pun Hour.
11: Pun Hour? Oh. Pun Hour. Well, I flamboyantly said that I'd like to do Pun Hour. How I think this works is that you guys phone up with a topic and I have to come up with a pun. Look at your face, Brendan.
12: I'd rather watch your favourite soup and why.
11: Pun Hour is going to be happening when we do Tribal Drum.
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2: I'm not sure how I feel about what's about to happen because I have held up the promise of this being exciting and wonderful.
3: Next year we go to the Fruited Plains of Drive Time Radio. Wednesday's ideas were given numbers. Those numbers were put onto balloons. Those balloons were put onto me.
2: Yes.
3: Amanda threw darts.
2: Yes.
3: And it came up with today's idea.
4: Oh!
5: Oh, no.
2: What is it? What is it?
5: Okay, two's pun hour.
2: Pun hour!
3: Pun hour is
2: yours.
3: This is
2: one I've been pushing for many months now. And now it's here. I've got to step up and do it.
3: You know what it's like?
2: What?
3: It's like that cross stitch that sits on the desk that hasn't been completed.
2: Well, pun hour is going to happen. Here's how it's going to work. And you can help too, Brendan. And you, Ryan, please join in.
3: I don't want to join in. I don't like puns. I've said that I don't like puns.
2: You're horrible, man.
3: I don't like them. I don't think they're funny.
2: I did motorcycle segment with you.
3: You hang on. Motorcycle segment, you went, nah.
2: And I still had to sit through it.
3: Well, I'm happy to sit through it. I'm going to sit through here and just look
2: at
3: the
2: city. Here's what happens. For you, we want you to phone up and give me us a very simple sentence and I will try and create a pun around
3: it. Okay, so what would John Farnham, you know him?
2: Yeah.
3: Two strong hearts.
2: Well, that's how he can keep the beat. Bang! That just happened. See? Some of them come to me quickly. I'm like a channeler. Some will come quickly. Some might need to be extruded a little more slowly. So, for example, a sentence, I went to the flower shop. Are you a pansy? That's the kind of thing that's going to happen. This is what's going to happen.
3: Can I just ask?
2: Yeah.
3: So people will ring in
2: and
3: they will give you a sentence.
2: A very basic sentence with a basic subject.
3: The pun guru.
2: We'll have to I'm going to try and come up with a pun to match the sentence.
3: I'm looking forward to sitting here with my arms crossed, looking out the window, enjoying the metropolis.
2: I look forward to you being a supportive friend and helping me.
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10: And Amanda Keller.
2: Jam.
10: Jam Nation.
2: Wednesday is Ideas Day. You ring up with your ideas. Largely all
3: we
2: the
3: know,
2: ideas
3: we know.
2: Are dreadful. And then those ideas are transcribed onto balloons. Those balloons are put onto me. You throw a dart. And today it's come up with your idea. Pun hour.
3: Look, I've always fantasised about doing pun hour. So let's take a deep breath and do it.
2: No idea is a bad one, although I would be lying if I said that. This is possibly the worst idea in the world. But let's have at it. Gem Y Rye, make sure you get the buzzer out.
3: Well, there's to be no judgment.
2: Yeah, the buzzer.
3: I've asked you to come
2: need. In. Don't worry about the ding, mate. We won't need
3: I've
2: that
3: asked
2: today.
3: You to give me just a very basic sentence and yep. I will come. Like I'm a magician. I'll come up with a pun around it, hopefully. But okay. There's to be no judgment, no buzzers, no dings. It's just a pun.
2: There will be buzzers.
3: Thank you for the support.
2: Lisa is with us.
3: Hello, Lisa. Give me a basic. It's like I'm a. Give me a sentence here. Give me a sentence.
11: There's a yucky nappy on the baby.
3: Well, don't poo-poo the idea. What do you think?
2: Yeah, that's good. Yeah, it's all right.
3: Yeah.
12: What about this? I think this segment has the right formula.
3: Oh, that's not bad, but it's not about poo.
12: It's about babies, though.
3: Okay, all right.
2: Karen.
3: Okay, Karen's... Hello, Karen. Give us your sentence.
13: Hi, guys. The stars are shining brightly.
3: Lucky they're not planets, or I might see Uranus from here. You happy with that one, Brendan?
2: You know, it's not
3: was that bad. Was that pass?
2: Yeah,
3: okay, just, great. Give me a ding. Give me a ding on that one, please. Oh, no, but... Thank you. Take
2: it's
3: a breath.
2: It's by and large for the whole segment.
3: I know, it's all going to be bot related. James, over to you.
14: The nutcracker is here.
3: I hope you don't make a balls up of it. See, it's all below the waist, all my material.
12: That was good.
3: Thank you. Hey, there's another one. Jeanette. Let's go to Jeanette. Okay, over to you, Jeanette.
15: Hi, Amanda. Christmas is my favourite time of year.
3: You have to be careful of scammers because they might fleece Navidad. Brendan's laughed. Brendan laughed. That's my prize right there.
16: That is so
3: That's a
16: dreadful.
3: Double ding. Thank you, Ryan. Double ding. Thank you.
16: Okay. Do you want to take any more?
3: Oh, I'm exhausted. One more. Okay, Katrina, over to you. What have you got for me?
17: I won my chess tournament.
3: Are you a child? That'll determine the answer I give here.
17: Say yes.
3: Yeah. Say yes. All right, so I won't say the one I was going to say, but you can now sell it at a pawn shop. I might say, I didn't even check with my mate. Thank you.
16: Okay, Katrina, are you...
3: Did I get away with that?
16: Abused by your parents?
3: Katrina, are you happy with that one?
17: We're fantastic. That's great.
3: Thank you.
16: Katrina suddenly aged.
3: Can I take a breath? I need to just...
16: Yeah.
3: I'm a boxer. I'm going back to my corner. We're going to take more.
16: No, why don't we just walk away?
3: No.
16: Like you walked away from your cross stitch.
3: No.
16: And the Kama Sutra.
3: We've got more. We're going to take more.
16: I wash my hands of this segment. If you...
3: With the Solvol, Jeffrey. That's not a pun, that's just aging.
16: It's just an ad from a bygone era.
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4: Brain hurts.
1: We've got Wednesday's Ideas Day, Thursday's Darts Day, and that's how they're selected. Today we have...
5: Oh!
6: Oh, no.
5: What is it? What is it?
6: Okay, two's Pun Hour.
5: Pun Hour?
1: Which
4: was
1: your
4: my suggestion.
1: Idea.
4: And it seemed like it'd be fun.
1: And it seems to suck to be you.
4: Well, you know, because you're giving me no help.
1: Well, because firstly, A, I hate puns, and B, I hate puns. So why would I help you? I will just sit here and look out the window. Ryan, have the buzzer at the ready.
4: Yep. And the ding. I've had some good ones. Ding, I've had some good ones.
1: James has joined us.
4: Okay, James, give me a sentence.
7: Hey, Amanda, I'd like to buy some peanut butter.
4: It'll have to be crunchy because we don't listen to smooth. How about that? Okay, thank you. That's legit. Brendan, don't rub your face. This is hard.
1: Yeah,
4: hello,
1: yes.
4: Susie.
1: Imagine listening to it. Susie.
4: Give me a sentence, Susie.
8: I'm taking my son to the dentist.
4: Ah! Make sure it doesn't happen at 2:30. Come on, ding that one. Oh, Ryan.
9: I've heard it before.
4: Yeah. Oh, okay. Don't punch you in your molars.
1: Daniel has joined us.
4: Let's obviously you don't have any wisdom teeth.
1: Okay, let's wrap it up.
4: Okay, Daniel, over to you.
10: My grandma never wins at bingo.
4: Does she go with two fat ladies?
1: Daniel,
4: do her legs go all the way up to 11? That's a ding.
1: Daniel, is this helping?
4: Is
1: you
4: this
1: think?
4: Helping in any way? I've got your number. Something
10: and she's
4: like
10: dead, so she's not lifting her legs up, I can tell you that much.
4: Or maybe she
1: so
4: is.
1: So, Daniel...
4: Daniel, she's pushing up the daisies.
1: Without beating around the bush, and with all due respect to your late grandmother, do you think it should be coming to the Fruited Plains?
10: Yes.
4: Oh,
10: honestly, yes. Amanda's puns are what makes the show. Okay.
4: Daniel, I love you.
1: Nah! Go and rest your brain, friend.
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1: I'll be taking a bit of a break from the Big Breakfast for the next week, but not to worry, the show will go on. Kevin will be taking over for me and doing a fantastic job of it. So make sure you still tune in between 6 and 9 for all the Big Breakfast goodness that you know and love. 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Think about it, and we'll play the secret sound again when I return on the 22nd of June.
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9: Morning, it's Brooke Seychelle with your 6 o'clock news. 11 people have been arrested in a new operation from SAPOL across the Upper Spencer Gulf. Operation Scalene is underway this month, targeting a spike in break-ins and car thefts. More than 30 charges have been laid so far, and several youths have been charged over incidents in Whyalla. That includes one teen arrested for multiple offences across the region. Investigations are continuing, and we're being urged to report any suspicious activity. Now, this comes with a warning for Port Augusta residents after a rise in break-ins across the town. Police say more than 34 incidents have been reported this month, with many linked to homes being left unsecured. They're urging people to lock doors and windows, keep valuables out of sight, and contact police if they notice anything suspicious. A new regional small business support program has officially kicked off. The state government's Connect, Learn and Network series, launching late last month, it's aimed at linking local operators with support services, grants and key contacts. Small and Family Business Minister Nadia Clancy hopes the events will provide an opportunity to discuss the challenges and opportunities facing the area.
10: We know that the regional areas have really specific challenges, and we want to make sure that people know who they can speak to. We'll also be meeting with the RDA to ensure that everyone knows that there is support available and that we're here to listen.
9: It started in our region in Port Augusta earlier this week, with another in Moontah on June 26 and Clare on July 2nd. And a big day of sustainability is on the way in Clare this weekend. The Clare Sustainability Festival is happening Saturday at the Town Hall, packed with workshops, demos, market stalls and guest speakers. Leading climate and agriculture voice, Dr. Anika Molesworth will headline the event, alongside sessions on everything from gardening and food waste to clean energy and repair skills. It's free to attend, with organisers hoping locals walk away with practical ideas that they can use at home.
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2: Hi there, I'm Jai Moss. The US Vice President insists the peace deal struck with Iran is a good one, while warning Tehran will pay the price if it doesn't abide by the rules. While J.D. Vance says the Gulf nations think it's better than Obama's in 2015.
11: They know more about this and they have more to lose than anybody, including the United States of America.
2: A report into the federal government's plan to overhaul the NDIS is due to be handed down in Parliament today. The aim is to try and rein in the scheme's soaring costs, which the government says is unsustainable. Disability advocates have warned the reforms will lead to people dying. A three-year-old boy is fighting for life after allegedly being thrown into a crocodile enclosure at a zoo in the UK. The incident happened at a zoo west of London, police alleging the toddler was thrown into the pen by a man not known to him. A 30-year-old man has been arrested over the incident while the toddler remains in hospital in a critical condition. And one of the AFL's icons from the 90s has been seriously injured in a horror truck crash in South Australia. Tony Modra's been airlifted to Adelaide's Flinders Medical Centre after his cattle truck hit a tree near Victor Harbour late yesterday.
0: 5AU, your sport now.
2: Checking sports, Switzerland is up against Bosnia and Herzegovina this morning in the World Cup before co-host Canada faces Qatar. Earlier, the Czech Republic and South Africa finished 1-1. And over to NRL, the Dragons are looking for just their second win of the season tonight, facing the Knights in Newcastle. Knights fullback Kalen Ponga will sit out the match following Origin, with Fletcher Hunt coming onto the side. That's the latest in news and sport.
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12: So on the text line, Lisa J of Goolwa Beach. 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I hope your day is going well. 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So why wouldn't I show up for that every week? 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So have I, Lisa. So I understand. 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
14: Cloudy day on the way today. High chance of showers. Winds westerly to 35 kilometres. Seas to 2.5 metres. Clare's heading for 12 degrees today. Port Pirie 16 and Port Augusta and Wireless 17 degrees. If you're heading to Adelaide, rain and 13. And the outlook for the weekend, more rain on the way for Saturday. Clearing up Sunday with tops around 13 to 15 degrees.
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14: Morning, it's Kev Mulcahy here for Jordan for your Friday. Well, yes, we've made it through the week. Our thoughts, though, this morning would be with Tony Modra. It was a bit of a shock, wasn't it, last night if you were watching the football and it came across late in the game that he'd been in a serious accident near Victor Harbour and, as they put it, gravely ill in hospital. And our thoughts this morning, obviously, are for Tony Modra and his family. And if there's any updates on his health, then let's hope that, obviously, from here, it's all good news. If there's any updates, certainly we'll give it to you across the morning. We've got some racing with our expert Johnny Letts coming up after 7:30 this morning. Also, if you're going fishing this weekend, well, you'd better be listening after 8, because David Wilkes is going to join us. Let's get your day underway.
0: From the Steel City to the Copper Coast, the Big Breakfast with Jordan Curtis on 5CS and 5AU. 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

Divinals on the Big Breakfast. Good morning, it's Kev Mulcahy here for Jordan. It's 16 past 6. A big weekend of AFL football. We've got the Crows up against Melbourne at Adelaide Oval tomorrow afternoon at 12:45. If you're travelling to Adelaide for the game, looks like the conditions are going to be fairly wet. Tex is back in the game, but I'd be surprised if they play all three tools at the one time with Riley Thilthorpe and Fogarty. I would say that Thilthorpe will spend some time giving MacArthur in the rucks a bit of a rest. And we might just see two of the talls up forward most of the time. Mark Keane's back in the team as well as Isaac Rankin. So that's going to be a huge game tomorrow afternoon for the Crows. A must win. Port Adelaide, the return of Jack Lukosius. Oh, man, I've been looking forward to this guy getting the Guernsey on for so long. Port Adelaide are up against Collingwood at the MCG tomorrow afternoon. Watch that one on the TV. Go Port, go the Crows. We're expecting a cloudy day today. High chance of showers. We've got tops around 12 for clear. Port Pirie 16, Port Augusta 17, Whyalla 17. It is the Big Breakfast, and this is Billy Joel.

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0: Natalie Imbruglia on The Big Breakfast. Good morning, it's Kev Mulcahy here for Jordan. It's just before 6:30. $10,000 is on the line for the $10,000 cash track. This morning, it sounds like this. Nice day to start again. Billy Idol and White Wedding.
1: It's a nice day for a white wedding.
0: When you hear Billy Idol's White Wedding, you dial 8004-8133 and you are in the running to score yourself $10,000 this morning. We've got 34 incidents of break-ins in Port Augusta that have been reported in the last month. What is being done about it? Well, Jackie in news is going to tell us all about it right after this.
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7: Brooke Satchell with your local news. Snowtown killer James Lysakis will remain in custody as another review is carried out into a decision to grant him parole. The Court of Appeal ordering a fresh assessment after finding errors in an earlier decision to block his release. Lysakis had been approved for parole last year but has stayed behind bars while the matter is reviewed. A newly appointed commissioner will now reconsider the case. Port Augusta police are urging residents to lock up following a spike in break-ins. Officers say there have been 34 incidents reported this month, with most happening overnight. Police allege many homes were entered through unlocked doors and windows and are reminding locals to secure their properties and report any suspicious behaviour. Business operators are coming together around regional SA for the state government's Connect, Learn and Network program. We're told it's an opportunity to learn about programs and services like business planning, grants, exporting, sustainability, AI capability and support for women in business.
8: I just wanted to provide an opportunity for small businesses to come and have a conversation with the Office for Small and Family Business about the supports that we provide as a government and also just to find out what challenges people are experiencing.
7: That's Minister for Small and Family Business, Nadia Clancy there. It kicked off in Murray Bridge late last month with our region's first event held in Port Augusta earlier this week. More will follow in Moontah on June 26 and Clare on July 2nd. And a key milestone's been reached in Whyalla's boat ramp upgrade. New pontoons are being installed, giving locals their first real look at the finished facility. More work is still to come, including concrete ramps, car park upgrades and new lighting, but the council says the project is on track for completion next month, depending on the weather.
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9: Hi there, I'm John Moss. Treasurer Jim Chalmers has welcomed the peace deal struck with Iran, telling 7:30 the conflict was damaging the economy.
10: The end of this war can't come soon enough. We need this ceasefire to stick.
9: One of the AFL's biggest stars from the 90s is in the fight of his life this morning after his cattle truck hit a tree in South Australia. Crows great Tony Modra has been airlifted to Adelaide's Flinders Medical Centre after being critically injured in the crash near Victor Harbour yesterday. Ukraine has launched its biggest drone attacks on Moscow since the start of the war, damaging an oil refinery and sparking fear across the Russian capital. It's injured at least 17 people and forced the suspension of flights at Moscow's airports. And workers at Aussie burger chain Grilled say their safety is being put at risk with a new campaign they say sexualises women. It features posters showing a burger balanced on the back of a bent-over woman in activewear with the slogan "Super Buns to brag about." Grilled says the ads are meant to be light-hearted and cheeky.
2: 5AU, your sport now.
9: In sport, Collingwood's Billy Frampton's revealed he barely slept in the days following that King's Birthday tackle that fractured former teammate Brody Mychek's neck. The Pies told News Corp he was a wreck and wouldn't have played last week if the club didn't have a bye. And Game 2 of State of Origin has broken another record, becoming the most watched Origin game in history. More than 4.2 million people tuned in to watch the Maroons level the series at the MCG. Around 1.7 million also streamed The Clash, which had a record crowd of over 91,000. That's the latest in news and sport.
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13: Cloudy day on the way today. High chance of showers. Winds westerly to 35 kilometres. Seas to 2.5 metres. Clare's heading for 12 degrees today. Port Pirie 16 and Port Augusta and Wireless 17 degrees. If you're heading to Adelaide, rain and 13. And the outlook for the weekend, more rain on the way for Saturday. Clearing up Sunday with tops around 13 to 15 degrees.
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It's ABBA on The Big Breakfast. Good morning, it's Kev Mulcahy here for Jordan. He's back Monday. He'll bring back with him $170 for the secret sound. It's 20 to 7. We've got a top around 12 degrees today. That's all we're going to get for Clare. Port Pirie 16, Port Augusta and Whyalla 17 degrees. Plenty more showers on the way. Today is Friday the 19th of June. If you're birthdaying today, happy birthday to you. Some famous people you're sharing your day with include Ann Wilson. Who is Ann Wilson, you may well ask? Well, she's the lead singer of Heart. They've had so many hits like this one.

Yeah, Ann Wilson was born on this day in 1950. She is 76 today with Heart. It was her sister, Nancy, that she formed the group with in 1973. Virginia Hay, great Australian actress, was in the Mad Max movies. Virginia Hay is 74 today. Kathleen Turner, also a great actress in movies like Jewel of the Nile and War of the Roses. Kathleen Turner is 72 today. Richard Wilkins, old Dickie. How old do you reckon he is, Richard Wilkins, on the TV? He's 72 years of age, still acts like a teenager. And Boris Johnson, he's 62 today. On the other end of the scale, is that all Boris Johnson is? I thought he was a lot older than 62, but there you go. Boris Johnson, 62 today. And on this day in 1981, this was the number one song from David Bowie and Queen on The Big Breakfast.

Bruce Springsteen on The Big Breakfast. Good morning, it's Kev Mulcahy here with Jordan. It's 7 to 7. We've got a top of just 12 degrees today for Clare, 16 for Port Pirie and 17 for Port Augusta and Whyalla. Plenty of showers on the way. Looks like they're going to clear up by Sunday, which is good news. And $10,000, that's what the cash track is worth. This song here. Come on, it's a nice day for a white wedding. Billy Idol's White Wedding. When you hear that song, you dial 8004-8133 and you are on the standby list to score yourself $10,000. So your job right now is to think about what would you do with $10,000? Then get ready to give us a call when you hear Billy Idol and White Wedding. This is Thelma Houston on The Big Breakfast.

0: Dragon on the Big Breakfast. Good morning, it's Kev Mulcahy here for Jordan for your Friday. He's back on Monday with his secret sound and he'll bring back with him $170 just after 7. We've got a huge game tomorrow with the World Cup. It's Australia up against the US. We'll get a preview of that game coming up in news. And if you're after some of the overnight results as well, got those for you with John in National News coming up after this.
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4: Hey, it's Brooke Shankshell with your local news. A police operation targeting rising crime in the Upper Spencer Gulf is already delivering results. Operation Scalene leading to 11 arrests so far across the Aaron Western, Far North and Mid North policing regions. More than 30 charges have been laid since it began this month, including the arrests of several teens in Whyalla. That includes a 14-year-old boy accused of a series of offences linked to 10 separate incidents. Police say the crackdown will continue and are reminding residents to stay vigilant and report anything suspicious. Meanwhile, a fresh review will decide whether Snowtown killer James Vasakis is released on parole, with the Court of Appeal ordering the process to be reassessed. An earlier decision to block his release was set aside, with judges finding it was made in error. The parole board had already approved his release last year, but Vasakis will remain in custody until the new review is complete by a newly appointed commissioner. It comes after a 25-year suppression order on his image was lifted in May. There's fresh concerns for Whyalla's famous giant cuttlefish, with only a handful spotted so far this season. The numbers are well down from the usual amount seen in the Upper Spencer Gulf, but marine experts say it's too early to draw conclusions. Warmer temperatures and the impact of the algal bloom are both being considered, with a full survey planned for next week. And Claire is going green this weekend with a full day of hands-on ideas and inspiration. The Claire Sustainability Festival runs on Saturday from 9 till 3 at the Town Hall, featuring workshops, speakers and market stalls focused on everyday ways to live more sustainably. Keynote speaker Dr. Anika Molesworth will lead the lineup, with topics ranging from climate action and farming to waste reduction and renewable energy. Organisers say it's all about simple, practical changes that anyone can make.
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5: Hi there, I'm Jai Moss. Three oil tankers have sailed through the Gulf of Hormuz just hours after Donald Trump signed a deal to end the war in Iran. Israel isn't having a bar of it, though, launching fresh airstrikes on neighbouring Lebanon, raising questions about how far the US president will go to force Israel to heel. Back home, mining magnate Gina Rinehart has suggested Queensland should offer its islands to US trillionaire Elon Musk. Speaking at an event in Townsville, Australia's richest woman claimed we should give islands to Musk for his SpaceX program at no cost. She also called for the manufacturing of Israeli war drones in Queensland. AFL legend Tony Modra is in a critical condition after he was involved in a truck crash in South Australia. The 57-year-old former Crows player was airlifted to hospital following the crash near Victor Harbour yesterday afternoon. And we should finally get a look at a parliamentary report into plans to kick 160,000 people off the NDIS to try and deal with its skyrocketing cost. During the inquiry, disability groups said the changes could mean some people won't survive.
1: 5AU, your sport now.
5: Checking sport, Fremantle's moved 2 points clear on top of the AFL table after edging out the Cats last night in Perth. A record home and away crowd of more than 55,000 witnessing the Dockers recover from a 28-point second quarter deficit to run out 9-point winners. Into the World Cup, the Aussies go into their clash against the US tomorrow as underdogs despite last week's sensational 2-0 win over Turkey. The Socceroos have never beaten the USA and lost their most recent encounter 2-1 late last year. That's the latest in news and sport.
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7: Phil Collins is our feature artist this weekend. We'll catch up with Alex James from Blur. He's bringing his Britpop classical tour to Australia in November.
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3: Cloudy day on the way today. High chance of showers. Winds westerly to 35 kilometres. Seas to 2.5 metres. Clare's heading for 12 degrees today. Port Pirie 16 and Port Augusta and Whyalla 17 degrees. If you're heading to Adelaide, rain and 13. And the outlook for the weekend, more rain on the way for Saturday. Clearing up Sunday with tops around 13 to 15 degrees.
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3: Morning, it's Kev Mulcahy here for Jordan for your Friday. Yes, we've made it to Friday and I haven't blown up the studio. There's a record for you. Jordan will be back on Monday. A big weekend of sport lined up with the World Cup in the soccer. We've got Australia up against the USA tomorrow morning. We've got AFL football with the Crows playing Melbourne tomorrow afternoon at Adelaide Oval. And we've got Port Adelaide up against Collingwood on Saturday night at the MCG. And we've got racing and Letzy. John Letz is going to join us after 7.30 to talk everything racing. And if you're going fishing, well, might be just a little bit breezy, might be a bit choppy as well, but we're going to find out the latest conditions for fishing from David Wilkes coming up after 8 this morning. Let's get your Friday underway, shall we?
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0: It's the police on The Big Breakfast. Good morning, it's Kev Mulcahy here for Jordan. It's 10 past 7. It was shocking news through last night while watching the football. Tony Modra had been seriously injured in an accident near Victor Harbour in his cattle truck. At the moment, as they say, he's gravely ill in hospital, and fingers crossed he's going to pull through. What an amazing footballer Tony Modra has been. He was playing for the Crows in those days before we had Port Adelaide. So I think everybody loves Mods because back in those days there was no Port Adelaide in the AFL, and we all barrack for the Crows as the South Australian team. And Modra was our man back in those days. I first met Mods when I was working up in the Riverland. He was a young 18, 19-year-old. He played for Loxton and Renmark, as well as over the border for one of the Mildura teams in Redcliffs. But you knew this guy had something special. He came from a great football family with his brothers Rick and Kim as well. They were both sensational footballers. But Tony was the one that was going to make it, and make it he did big with the Crows in the AFL in the 90s. What a footballer he was. And fingers crossed, obviously, Mods is going to come through with this one.
1: I said a moment ago, vitally important, Tony McGuinness brings it back. Modra at the back.
0: Yeah, how many times did we hear that when he was playing for the Crows and Frio as well? Tony Modra, fingers crossed, obviously he's going to pull through this one and he's going to be okay. It's The Big Breakfast.

0: 6 minutes, none the richer. Kiss me on the Big Breakfast. Good morning. It's Kev Mulcahy here for Jordan. It's 19 past seven. Hands up. Who's getting up at 4 o'clock tomorrow morning to watch Australia up against the US of A, huh? They'd want to win. You put in the hard yards. You're getting out of bed early. Gee, they better get some results that you want on the board. Isn't it amazing, though, at this time how we all become experts at a game we don't usually follow? And in this case, I actually don't follow soccer, but I'm certainly following the World Cup. It's absolutely sensational stuff. We always do that with sport, don't we, here in Australia? It goes back to perhaps the America's Cup in 1983. Nobody had any interest whatsoever in sailing or indeed the America's Cup. But, gee, we came through and we beat the US of A in that, and suddenly we were all onto the America's Cup. It's probably the same if we go through with this, with the World Cup of Soccer. Though, obviously, soccer is a big game here in Australia. It's just that not all of us follow it. Most of us probably follow AFL or rugby league. We're expecting cloudy day today. High chance of showers. Winds westerly to 35 k's and seas to 2.5 metres. Clare's going for 12, Port Pirie for 16, and Port Augusta and Wyla around about 17 degrees. Coming up after 7:30, we're going to be talking to John Letts about racing and fishing with David Wicks after 8 this morning.
1: 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From the Flinders Ranges to the Clare Valley, the Big Breakfast with Jordan Curtis on 5CS and 5AU. Better music and more of it.

0: It's the Big Breakfast. Good morning, it's Kev Mulcahy here for Jordan at 27 past 7 and the $10,000 cash song you're listening out for this morning. Billy Idol's White Wedding.
1: It's a nice day for a white wedding.
0: When you hear Billy Idol's White Wedding, you dial 8004-8133 and you are on the standby list to score $10,000 cash. Could come up any time before 9 o'clock this morning. Hey, the Clare Sustainability Event is being held this weekend. The details with Jackie in local news coming up after this.
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9: Hey, it's Brooke Seychelle with your local news. 11 people have been arrested in a new operation from SAPOL across the Upper Spencer Gulf. Operation Scalene is underway this month, targeting a spike in break-ins and car thefts. More than 30 charges have been laid so far, and several youths have been charged over incidents in Whyalla. That includes one teen accused of 10 offences across the region. Investigations are ongoing, and we're being urged to report any suspicious activity. Meanwhile, it's a quiet start to the cuttlefish season in Whyalla, with far fewer of the giant creatures arriving in the Upper Spencer Gulf for breeding this year. The species normally gathers in its tens of thousands at this time of year, but so far only small numbers have been spotted. Experts say the cause isn't clear yet, with factors like ocean temperatures and the algal bloom under investigation. A full population survey is expected to take place next week. Mid-North and York Peninsula small business operators are gathering for a new wet networking opportunity. The Office of Small and Family Business has started running its new Connect, Learn and Network events across regional SA, kicking off in Murray Bridge last month. Minister Nadia Clancy says the initiative follows feedback from business owners wanting more chances to connect and build skills.
10: Through our last term of government, there are a number of consultations done to help develop our small business strategy. And now we want to come back out, see how that strategy is going and see what tweaks we might need to make that ensure that the strategy is working for our small businesses.
9: Business owners are given the opportunity to learn about programs and services like dispute resolution, mental health and wellbeing, and support for women. The first event in our region was held in Port Augusta earlier this week, with more to come in Moontar on June 26 and Clare on July 2nd. And Whyalla's upgraded boat ramp is starting to take shape, with new pond tunes now going in as part of the major redevelopment. The council says it's one of the most visible signs of progress so far, and while there's more ahead, the project remains on track for completion next month. Efforts are being done to keep at least one ramp open during construction. Making news around the state this morning, SA's new Adelaide University has been ranked in the top 100 in the world. It's come in at number 79. The University of New South Wales is the top-ranked Aussie institution at number 19. Meanwhile, Adelaide Zoo has hosted some of the city's CEOs overnight for the annual St. Vinny's Sleepout. They've raised more than $843,000 for the homeless so far. In sport, Port Adelaide have made two changes for tomorrow night's game against Collingwood at the MCG. Jack Lukosius comes back into the side after 2 months off, while Josh Lai has been named after missing a week with concussion. Kane Farrell is out with groin soreness, while Ollie Wines is being managed. And national news will have an update on Crows legend Tony Modra next.
2: 5AU, national news now.
11: Hi there, I'm Jai Morse. The Treasurer has dismissed that backlash led to capital gains tax carve-outs. The federal government revealed yesterday that the threshold for small business CGT concessions will be raised significantly. Jim Chalmers telling the ABC it's about talking with business owners.
12: It's not unusual at all for governments making significant tax changes to consult, to bed down the implementation details.
11: The news of Tony Modra's involvement in a horrific truck crash has sent shockwaves through the AFL community. The former Crows and Fremantle forward is now fighting for life after his cattle truck hit a tree near Victor Harbour late yesterday. Ronnie Sko from the AFL Fans Association says it's come as a shock.
13: Fans are really upset about the news that Tony Modra's been in an accident and is sort of fighting for his life. And so on behalf of all fans, we hope he gets through this, has a speedy recovery.
11: And 35 people have been killed after multiple gunmen opened fire at an airport in Niger. It's the second attack at the airport in less than 5 months, with 20 people killed in January.
2: 5AU, your sport now.
11: In sport, Collingwood's Billy Frampton has revealed he barely slept in the days following the Kings' birthday tackle that fractured former teammate Brody Mychek's neck. The Pies told News Corp he was a wreck and wouldn't have played last week if the club didn't have a bye. And Laurie Daly's coaching style is under the microscope following the Blues' Origin 2 loss. The New South Wales coach has passed Wayne Bennett for the most defeats by any coach in Origin history. That's the latest in news and sport.
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2: 5AU weather.
0: Cloudy day on the way today. High chance of showers. Winds westerly to 35 kilometres. Seas to 2.5 metres. Clare's heading for 12 degrees today. Port Pirie 16 and Port Augusta and Wyalla 17 degrees. If you're heading to Adelaide, rain and 13. And the outlook for the weekend, more rain on the way for Saturday. Clearing up Sunday with tops around 13 to 15 degrees.
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0: It's a big breakfast for your Friday. It's Kev Mulcahy here for Jordan, and let's get some weekend tips for the horse racing. It's our expert, as usual, at this time, John Letts. Good morning.
1: Good morning, Kev. How are you?
0: Great to speak to you again.
1: Yeah, welcome to the show.
0: Yeah, thank you very much. I've had a great week here, and it's great to cap it off by talking to you and getting some tips for the weekend. How's it all looking?
1: Oh, it's all looking pretty good for the weekend, but, oh, gee, Kev, I tell you, there's been some close finishes in the footy lately. Haven't the games been exciting?
0: How's your ticker?
1: Well, it's still going. Yeah. I've still got a heartbeat, but Port Adelaide they're giving me a few heart palpitations, but I wished it was the other way around, you know, that we could just have the other two or three points the other way. But that's footy, and you know, that's the thing. It's like racing. The barest of margins can make the biggest difference, can't it?
0: That's exactly right, and fingers crossed. Yeah, look, Port Adelaide were a bit unlucky last weekend by losing by 3 points, but hopefully they'll get across the line, and the Crows as well, which will be a good weekend for South Australia.
1: Should be a good weekend for South Australia, but just talking about close finishes, when I was working in Melbourne doing the interviews on the horseback for the Channel 7, you know, for the Melbourne Cup Carnival, there was a race there one day, and it was two horses. A horse called Donadan and a horse called Red Cadeau. Now, the official margin, Kev, was a pixel.
0: Oh, God.
1: Now, that is after, and that is, a pixel is a hair breadth.
0: Yeah.
1: It was a pixel. I was out on the track and I was talking with Bruce McAvaney because he always gave me the results of the winners because I didn't see them from where I was. I was around the back on the horse. But it took longer for the photo finish to be decided than what it did for the racer run.
0: Jeez.
1: And I can tell you, it went something like this. Bruce said, John, he said, pick up Red Cadeau. He said, he's won. And then I went over to get Red Cadeau with Michael Rodd, and he said, no, he hadn't. He said, Donadan's got it. So I went over to Donadan and stood there. He said, oh, no, hang on a minute. He said, it's a dead heat. And this is all going on while they're waiting for the photo. And then he went back. He said, oh, no, he said, there might be a margin for Red Cadeau. And I went back to Red Cadeau. Well, the guy, the French jockey on Donadan, he got sick of waiting and he took off. He headed back to the mounting yard. And Bruce said, oh, we've missed him. He said, Donadan's got it. Oh, so, and I said, Bruce, what was the margin? He said, a pixel, which is the smallest margin that you can get in anything. So the difference between, say, 2 million and 1 million or 3 million and 1 million with a pixel.
0: Wow. So the technology's that good these days to pick it up that close.
1: Yeah, Bruce, Kevin, this is something I can't understand. Like, if it was a pixel and they say it's the first nose to hit the line, well, horses have got hair out the front of their nose.
0: It's true.
1: Yeah. So the hair on Richard Owen got there, but...
0: The hair of a nose, eh?
1: Yeah, one by the hair of a nose. But it meant a lot of money to a lot of people, but it did mean a lot to Australia if Red Cadeau had got it too, because the French horse got it. Yeah,
0: indeed.
1: Anyway, we'll have a look at Morphville tomorrow. Look, Kev, I'm just warning you tomorrow. Just be careful because these are the hardest fields of the year I've found, and I found it very hard this week with my tipping. And it's a heavy track. It's been raining down here. Mm. And... as I always say, gamble responsibly, but be very wary of the heavy track. I've found these difficult to get through. There's a lot of horses that do handle the ground, and so there's none with an advantage. But anyway, we'll go to Morphville Race 1. I like number 6, Harsh, to beat 4, Jacayan, and for third, number 3, Woods. That's 6-4-3 in Race 1 at Morphville. Race 2, number 5, Power Dancer, to beat 7, Street Legal, and for third, number 9, Trade Game. That's 5-7-9 Race 2. Race 3, number 7, Bouncing Beyond, to beat 6, Symmetrical. And for third, number 10, From the Block. And for fourth, I put in your swinging first four bet, number 9, Invitational. So that's 7, 6, 10, 9 in race 3 at Morphville. Race 4, number 6, All Over, to beat 7, Posh Diamante. Third, Le Beau Gosse. 6, 7, 2, Le Beau Gosse. 6, 7, 2. Race 5, number 12, Queen Christine, to beat 3, Kalasek, and for third, 4, Taken to Task. Okay, into race 6, number 1, Hardleaf, to beat Swyco, and 5, Maxwell Do. So it's 1-9-5 in race 6. Race 7, 9-8 on the dot, to beat 11, Peter's Heart, and 8, Our Sassy Lady. 9, 11, and 8. Now, race 8, 1, Howl, to beat 9, Orthes for 3rd. Number 7, Hooked on Wealth, 147 in race 8. The last in Adelaide is number 1, number 3, Sir Lepralot, to beat 5, Mongolian Gobi. And for 3rd, number 8, Extinguished, 3, 5, 8. And then we shoot across to Flemington. And in race 1, I like number 9, Sonata Shout, to beat 13, Insolence. And for 3rd, 2, Port Arlington, 9, 13, 2. In race 2, 1, Decalogue to beat 3, Our Chief, for 3rd, number 13, She Got the Cash. Kev, I wonder how they named this horse, because there was a horse called She Got the House, and this couple had divorced. Yeah.
0: Oh, yes, it's an ongoing saga by the sound of it.
1: well, look, yeah, it was She Got the House, and the guy that raced a horse, not with her, after they separated, she said, I got the horse. So she got the house, he got the horse. But I've got to tell you a quick story about how they name horses. There was a horse, there was a young lad in Sydney, went to the sale, and they bought their first horse. Anyway, across the road, and they were that excited, they walked across from the sales, and they walked across to the hotel across the road, and they went in to have a drink on their, you know, on their purchase, and they walked, and there's no one serving. So they said, well, what are we going to do? And one of the young lads said that they hadn't named the horse, and one of the lads sang out, who shot the barman? You know, like, because the barman wasn't there. Anyway, one of the lads said, we'll call him Who Shot the Barman. And they called him Who Shot the Barman. He finished up one of the best horses in Sydney. So that's how they get their names. And some of them, you look at some horses' names and you look through them and you think, oh, that's a stupid name. It's spelt, you don't even know what the spelling means. But spell it back to front times. Sometimes I've found the horses like Warner, Renoir, which is, and then Charlie, and different things like that. But
0: okay.
1: Yeah, you get them all. And, you know, I think there's 17,000 foals born every year, and, you know, out of those, I don't know how many reach the racetrack, but that's every year, 17,000 every year, but they have to be named to race. So how would you like the job of sitting in the office and all the names came in?
0: You'd have to
1: You couldn't have two the same.
0: You'd have to be very creative, wouldn't you?
1: Oh, you would be. Race 3, number 1, I like Bold Soul here to beat 4, Alder. And for 3rd, I put in number 5, the Western Front, 1-4-5 in race 3 in Melbourne. And race 4, number 1, Ice Cool to beat 2, Blythene. And for number 7, Omatese. That's 1-2-7. Right, in race 5, he won for us last week, the Belmont Bank Gangster, number 14, to beat 9, Kappa 39. I reckon that was named after Warwick Kappa.
0: Probably.
1: The footballer. And for 3rd, I put in number 6, Angland, 14-9-6 in race 5. Race 6. Number 2, Duchess Zoo, to beat 3, Miss Area, and for 3rd, 6, Stylish. That's 2, 3, 6, and throw in your first 4 bet, number 8, First Chorus. That's 2, 3, 6, and 8. Race 7, number 2, New Look Luster, to beat 4, lose some, win some more. I don't know whether that works out all right all the time. Lose some, win more. Yeah, I don't know who named that horse, but that might have been lucky on one weekend. Anyway, 2 New York Luster to beat 4, lose some, win more. For 3rd, number 6, to bear a bag back. And for 4th, I put in number 14, Moby Dick. I went 2, 4, 6, 14 in race 7. Race 8, Jimmy the Bear. He got home for us the other day at pretty good odds, at double figure odds. Number 2, Jimmy the Bear, to beat 4, Punch Lane. And for 3rd, number 5, Our Duca. That's race 8 at Flemington. And into the last, number 2, Kaleo, to beat 3, Flying Dunn, and for 3rd, number 10, Obvious. So it's 2-3-10 in race 9. And don't forget, Kev, gamble responsibly. And this, I'm telling you, is one of the hardest days of the year because of the weather track we're having. And now all the racing settling down with all the fields there. They are massive fields this weekend.
0: Yep. Well, it's going to be a good weekend of racing, and we're going to get a bit of sunshine, hopefully, by Saturday anyway. So, fingers crossed.
1: Hopefully, Kev, yeah.
0: All right. Have yourself a terrific weekend. Thanks so much, John Letts.
1: Okay, Kev. Speak to you next time.

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1: Today's Friday, the 19th of June. If you're having a birthday today, well, happy birthday to you. Some famous people you're sharing your day with include Ann Wilson. Who's Ann Wilson? The lead singer of Heart, who had huge hits like this one. Ann Wilson from Heart is 76 today. Also, Kathleen Turner, great actress. She is 72. Was in movies like Jewel of the Nile, Peggy Sue Got Married, War of the Roses, Dumb and Dumber. Yeah, you know those movies? Well, Kathleen Turner is 72 today. Young Dickie, Richard Wilkins. My God, he's just, you think he's a teenager the way he acts. He's actually 72 years of age, old Dickie, Richard Wilkins. And Boris Johnson, who I thought was a lot older than this. Boris Johnson is actually having a birthday today, and he is just 62 years of age. So if you're having a birthday, there's some famous people you're sharing your day with. Hey, we're expecting a fair few showers today. It's going to be cloudy. We've got seas to 2.5 metres. Clare's shooting for just 12 degrees. Port Pirie 16. Port Augusta 17. And Whyalla 17 as well.
0: Maccas, Whyalla, Port Augusta, Port Pirie and Cadena. 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

0: It's a big breakfast for your Friday heading into the weekend. Good morning, it's Kev Mulcahy here for Jordan. He's back on Monday. It's 3 away from 8. And the $10,000 cash track. No, it has not been played this morning. This is the song you're listening out for. It's Billy Idol's White Wedding.
1: It's a nice day for a white wedding.
0: When you hear that song, you know what to do. You dial 8004-8133 and you are on the standby list to score $10,000 cash. We'll be talking fishing with David Wilkes coming up after 8 this morning. And Jackie has got your local news. John's got your national news. And there's been 34 incidents of break-ins in Port Augusta reported just in this month. What can be done about it? Well, Jackie's going to give you the latest on that in local news right after this.
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15: Hey, it's Brooks. Seychelles with your local news. Snowtown killer James Vlasakis will remain in custody as another review is carried out into a decision to grant him parole. The Court of Appeal ordering a fresh assessment after finding errors in an earlier decision to block his release. Vlasakis had been approved for parole last year, but has stayed behind bars while the matter is reviewed. A newly appointed commissioner will now reconsider the case. A warning for Port Augusta residents after a rise in break-ins across the town. Police say more than 34 incidents have been reported this month, with many linked to homes being left unsecured. They're urging people to lock doors and windows, keep valuables out of sight, and contact police if they notice anything suspicious. A new regional small business support program has officially kicked off. The state government's Connect, Learn and Network series, launching late last month, it's aimed at linking local operators with support services, grants and key contacts. Small and Family Business Minister Nadia Clancy hopes the events will provide an opportunity to discuss the challenges and opportunities facing the area.
16: We know that the regional areas have really specific challenges, and we want to make sure that people know who they can speak to. So we'll also be meeting with the RDA to ensure that everyone knows that there is support available and that we're here to listen.
15: It kicked off in our region in Port Augusta earlier this week, with another in Moonta on June 26 and Clare on July 2nd. And a big day of sustainability is on the way to Clare this weekend. The Clare Sustainability Festival is happening on Saturday at the Town Hall, packed with workshops, demos, market stalls and guest speakers. Leading climate and agriculture voice, Dr. Anika Molesworth will headline the event alongside sessions on everything from gardening and food waste to clean energy and repair skills. It's free to attend, with organisers hoping locals walk away with practical ideas they can use at home.
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18: Hi there, I'm Jai Moss. Ukraine has launched its biggest drone attacks on Moscow since the start of the war, damaging an oil refinery and sparking fear across the Russian capital. It's injured at least 17 people and forced the suspension of flights at Moscow's airports. Back home, Australia's richest woman says Queensland should offer its islands to US trillionaire Elon Musk. Gina Reinhart says the islands could be used for Musk's SpaceX program and should be given for free. She's also gifted One Nation leader Pauline Hanson a symbolic toy bulldozer, claiming we need to slash government red tape.
19: We need an orange bulldozer. Let's hear the noise. Grrr.
18: That audio from Sky News. And one of the Adelaide Crows' biggest names is fighting for life this morning after a horror truck crash in South Australia. Tony Modra has been airlifted to the Flinders Medical Centre after his cattle truck hit a tree near Victor Harbour late yesterday. He played 165 games for the Crows and Frio and was inducted into Adelaide's Hall of Fame in 2015.
17: 5AU, your sport now.
18: In sport, the Socceroos are desperate to continue their winning form at the World Cup. Tomorrow morning, Australia faces host nation the United States. You can catch the game live on SBS from 5am. And over to NRL, the Dragons are looking for just their second win of the season tonight, facing the Knights in Newcastle. But Dean Young's men should take some confidence, having won 18 of the last 24 matches played there since 1999. Knights fullback Kalen Ponga will sit out the match following Origin, with Fletcher Hunt coming into the side. That's the latest in news and sport.
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0: Cloudy day on the way today. High chance of showers. Winds westerly to 35 kilometres. Seas to 2.5 metres. Clare's heading for 12 degrees today. Port Pirie 16 and Port Augusta and Whyalla 17 degrees. If you're heading to Adelaide, rain and 13. And the outlook for the weekend, more rain on the way for Saturday. Clearing up Sunday with tops around 13 to 15 degrees.
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0: Morning, it's Kev Mulcahy here for Jordan for your Friday. Yes, we've made it nearly to the weekend. What a weekend of sport we've got. It already feels like, with these Thursday night AFL games, that your weekend's already started, doesn't it? Well, we've got some huge AFL games coming up, including the Crows up against Melbourne tomorrow afternoon, and then a blockbuster on Saturday night from the MCG. It's Collingwood and Port Adelaide. Settle back for that one. But you've got a long day of sport tomorrow because you'll be getting out of bed, won't you, at 4 o'clock in the morning to watch Australia up against the US of A in the World Cup of Soccer. So it's a big weekend of sport. And our weather, well, as we mentioned just a moment ago, we've got some rain on the way for Saturday. It's going to clear up on Sunday. But if you were going fishing, what do you reckon? How's it going to be on the waters? Well, we're going to find out from David Wicks coming up after this on The Big Breakfast.
1: It's another serving of The Big Breakfast with Jordan Curtis on 5CS and 5AU. Better music and more of it.

0: In Excess on The Big Breakfast. Good morning, it's Kev Mulcahy here for Jordan. He's back on Monday, and right here, right now, is our local expert on all things fishing, David Wilkes. Good morning.
1: G'day, Kevin. How you going, mate? Bit chilly, eh?
0: Well, this weather, I mean, across the weekend, how's it looking? It's a little bit all over the place, isn't it? The Bureau are kind of hedging their bets, giving us a bit of everything.
1: Yeah. Well, we've had a bit of a blow the last few days and, you know, a fair bit of wind and rain around. So that's good in one sense. You know, it stirs up the water and gets the fish moving. But on the other hand, too, that drop in the water temperature sometimes turns them off, and certainly some species get turned off. But look, this weekend, the weather's going to settle down a bit, probably Lake Bisavo and into Saturday. There will still be a bit of southwesterly breeze hanging on Saturday. So Sunday's probably the pick of the days. I think that Sunday, you know, get out there and get a feed and have some fun. And, yeah, I reckon it'll be all right. The tides also look reasonable. You know, we've got the highs around 10, 11 o'clock in the morning. So your low tides are sort of mid-afternoon. There's a reasonable tide running in the morning, get a few whiting. But those afternoon running tides, they're always the pick for whiting. They are a little bit later, but hopefully you'll be able to get a bag and get home before you freeze. Get home and watch the footy, get by the fire, and, yeah, enjoy nice. The weekend.
0: So is it whiting exclusively that's biting at the moment? Is there anything else?
1: With the whiting at the moment, King George whiting seem to be the go in most areas. Everybody I talk to, you know, they're all getting some nice whiting. There is also good feeds of snooker pretty much everywhere. They're not for everybody, but they're certainly good fun to catch, you know. Yeah. You get a decent sized snook on the rod with the kids and they'll be yelling and screaming and up and about. The other good one for the lure fishermen is salmon. And also for kids, especially off the rocks and off the beaches, you know, flick the little lure around, get a nice feed of salmon, and, you know, they go like hell on the light line, so the kids love catching those. Yeah. And there's certainly plenty around in all areas at the moment.
0: Yeah. Just seeing some of the pictures of the whiting that's being caught around the region at the moment, magnificent sizes.
1: Oh, they're really good this year, and they're really good size and good numbers. So, you know, with everything that's been going on and, you know, the pressure that the marine environment seems to be under in the last 12 or 18 months, it's really good to see that there are some good numbers of fish to catch. Yeah. And certainly some species are doing better than others.
0: That's a good point. I mean, it has been under pressure. Is there any news on the algal bloom at all? Is there anything happening?
1: Well, I haven't heard much about that algae bloom. The last bit was around Port Lincoln, and they said was moving up the Gulf. But I suppose, you know, no news is good news. I actually haven't heard any updates about it. There certainly have been no reports of fish kills or anything like that. I did have a quick look trying to get some information. But, yeah, it's probably a good thing that we haven't heard too much about it. Mm. Having said that, the cuttlefish and the squid have taken a pretty big hit statewide, as we know. Mm. In northern Spencer Gulf, where we fish commercially, we have been letting go some squid. So when we net fish, the squid are sort of retained in a pocket swimming around in the water, and you can scoop them out with a dab net or just tip them over the side. We have been, and we do catch those as an incidental bycatch with our other fish. So we have been catching some squid, certainly not the numbers that we normally do. However, we actually haven't been targeting squid or going to the areas or fishing in the depths where we generally do catch them. But they've certainly taken a big hit. The cuttlefish in particular, they are really down. So there are some reports of odd scattered ones. So look, still get over to Wyala, support Wyala Dive Shop, support Steve at Spencer Gulf Adventures with a glass bottom boat. You know, just visiting Point Lowly, it's such a picturesque and lovely place. You know, just for the scenery, it's worth a trip on a weekend. As I always say, get the kids, get out there, have some fun, do something different. You know, get over there, have a bit of a barbie, or if you just visit Wyala and support the local community there. And if you do get out and go for a dive, I mean, it's not just cuttlefish you see when you go for a dive. It's a great experience. And it's certainly the same with the flat bottom boat. You know, there's dolphins to see and they go and feed the snapper. And, you know, there's plenty to do. It's not just about the cuttlefish.
0: Yeah, you're not wrong there. Absolutely. Yeah. Hey, we've got a $100 SD computer voucher that we're going to be drawing next week, right?
1: Yeah, exactly. So, just get on the 5AU or 5CS website, tell us one of your funny fishing stories, and Jordan and I will go through them and we'll pick one out, and you win a $100 SD Caputo's voucher, and Jordan will announce that next week. Remember, if you are out, don't get an opportunity to get out fishing, you just, you know, it's too cold, you want to stay home and watch the footy, you can always drop into SD Caputo's. They've got a wide range of fresh local fish, which, coincidentally, I catch a lot of it. But, yeah, they've got King George Whiting and Snook in particular at the moment are fresh. You know, they've got a good range of smoked fish, and, of course, their famous fish and chips. If by any chance you're not catching any fish or you just want to cook it yourself, you can go in there. They've got a great range of crumb fish. Again, a lot of fresh local stuff that's crumb. So you can go home and just shallow fry it yourself with some chips and salad or some veggies. Veggies are always better in the colder weather, I guess. But, yeah, that's about it from me, mate.
0: Sounds magnificent. Okay, so remember to jump on the 5AU and 5CS websites. Give us your funny fishing story. And you could score that $100 voucher and have a magnificent feed of fish. David Wilkes, you have a terrific weekend fishing, okay?
1: You too, no worries. Thanks, Kevin. See you, mate.

0: Simply Red on The Big Breakfast. Good morning, it's Kev Mulcahy here for Jordan. It's 20 past 8. We've got a cloudy day on the way. Plenty of showers for the next couple of days. Clearing up for Sunday at this stage. We've got seas to 2.5 metres. Clear, just 12 degrees today. Port Pirie 16, Port Augusta and Whyalla 17. We've got more rain on the way for Saturday, as I say. Clearing up on Sunday. Tops around 13 to 15 degrees on the weekend. But it could be a good weekend. Just getting in the car and heading north. Did it last week. Went out to Lake Eyre. But along the way, there's so many great stops you can do. For instance, Farina. Now, you've probably heard about Farina by now. That is the ruins there, how they've actually put in a bakery. And it only is there for 3 or 4 months of the year. Well, it's operating right now, and I couldn't believe it. It's like this oasis. Yes, there's all the ruins of Farina around it, but there's this bakery with all these cars. It was like there was a big event. You'd think there was a gymkhana or there was a concert going on or something. But no, it was just the bakery, and there was this huge lineup going out the door of this bakery at Farina. But I tell you what, it's worth it. The food is absolutely magnificent. But it's one of those sorts of things that you've just got to do. Get in the car this weekend, perhaps, while the weather is good on Sunday, and go for a drive out to Farina. Why not do it? It's The Big Breakfast.
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0: Bit of ACDC for your Friday morning, and why not, huh? It'll get you closer to the weekend. It's Kev Mulcahy here for Jordan with the Big Breakfast at 27 past 8 and the $10,000 cash track. No, we haven't played it. It's got to come up sometime before 9. You're listening out for this one. Nice day to start again. Billy Idol's White Wedding.
1: It's a nice day for a white wedding.
0: That is your $10,000 cash track, and we have to play it sometime before 9, so it's coming up in the next half hour or so. You're obviously getting up at 4 o'clock tomorrow morning to watch the soccer. There's plenty more of the World Cup happening, and it's happened overnight. Do you want some results? We've got them for you coming up in news right after this.
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4: It's Brooke Seychelle with your local news. Well, there's fresh concerns for Whyalla's famous giant cuttlefish, with only a handful spotted so far this season. The numbers are well down from the usual amount seen in the Upper Spencer Gulf, but marine experts say it's too early to draw conclusions. Warmer temperatures and the impact of the algal bloom are both being considered, with a full survey planned for next week. Port Augusta police are urging residents to lock up following a spike in break-ins. Officers say there have been 34 incidents reported this month, with most happening overnight. Police allege many homes were entered through unlocked doors and windows and are reminding locals to secure their properties and report any suspicious behaviour. Business operators are coming together around regional SA for the state government's Connect, Learn and Network program. We're told it's an opportunity to learn about programs and services like business plans, planning, grants, exporting, sustainability, AI capability and support for women in business.
5: I just wanted to provide an opportunity for small businesses to come and have a conversation with the Office for Small and Family Business about the supports that we provide as a government, and also just to find out what challenges people are experiencing.
4: That's Minister for Small and Family Business, Nadia Clancy there. It kicked off in Murray Bridge late last month, with our region's first event held in Port Augusta earlier this week. More will follow in Moontar on June 26 and Clare on July 2nd. A key milestone's been reached in Whyalla's boat ramp upgrade. New pontoons are being installed, giving locals their first real look at the finished facility. More work is still to come, including concrete ramps, car park upgrades and new lighting, but the council says the project is on track for completion next month, depending on the weather.
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6: Hi there, I'm Jai Moss. There's still no word from the federal government on whether the cut to the fuel excise will be extended. The three-month halving of the excise is set to end on June 30, but Treasurer Jim Chalmers hasn't completely ruled out an extension.
7: We are reviewing that on a week-to-week basis. We have been doing that. Obviously, we'll need to make a decision between now and the end of the month.
6: They're on the ABC. Former Crows and Dockers forward Tony Modra continues to fight for life after suffering critical injuries in a cattle truck crash at Victor Harbour south of Adelaide. The 57-year-old has been airlifted to Adelaide's Flinders Medical Centre. A reprieve for Virgin Australia customers who were issued with travel credits during the COVID times. Those credits were due to expire at the end of the month but can now be used for flights up until May next year. And Burger Chain Grilled is being accused of sexualising women and embarrassing female staff with a suggestive new ad campaign. It features an image of a burger balanced on the back of a woman's bare midriff with the slogan "Super Buns to Brag About." Staff want the posters to be torn up and for Grilled to apologise.
2: 5AU, your sport now.
6: Checking sport, the Dockers continue their charge towards a premiership, beating Geelong by just 9 points in Perth. Luke Jackson starring with 3 goals and 28 touches, while Andrew Brayshaw finished with a game high of 35. And in NRL, Game 2 of State of Origin has broken another record, becoming the most watched Origin game in history. More than 4.2 million people tuned in to watch the Maroons level the series at the MCG. Around 1.7 million also streamed The Clash, which had a record crowd of over 91,000. That's the latest in news and sport.
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0: Cloudy day on the way today. High chance of showers. Winds westerly to 35 kilometres. Seas to 2.5 metres. Clare's heading for 12 degrees today. Port Pirie 16 and Port Augusta and Wyalas 17 degrees. If you're heading to Adelaide, rain and 13. And the outlook for the weekend, more rain on the way for Saturday. Clearing up Sunday with tops around 13 to 15 degrees.
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1: Donna from Port Pirie, good morning.
2: Good morning.
1: The $10,000 cash track, well done.
2: Oh, thank you very much.
1: You're awesome. Now on the standby list. Has that made your day?
2: Absolutely, absolutely.
1: How's your weekend looking?
2: Yeah, good, good. Just usually just probably together with family.
1: Yeah? Anything exciting? Just to take the grandkids out or something like that?
2: Yeah, maybe take them out, you know, have a look around. Got a granddaughter's 3rd birthday on Sunday.
1: I'll get out. Oh, three. Yeah. Big three. The little princess is 3, is she?
2: Yes, she is. Oh, and then surgery on Monday, so I've got a knee replacement on Monday.
1: Oh, dear, okay. Oh, that put a bit of a downer on the conversation, didn't it?
2: Oh, no. It's, you know, help me keep up with them, won't it?
1: Good luck with that knee replacement. Gee, Yeah, we're all falling apart, aren't we?
2: Oh, yeah, aging.
1: $10,000, though, that'd make your day. What would you do with 10 grand if I was to give you that?
2: Probably a family holiday, help out family, keep it close to heart and help out the state and everything.
1: So you would go somewhere within South Australia for a holiday, yeah?
2: Yeah, Caroline, somewhere local, keep the money, you know, local and keep out, help out the... You know,
1: Kangaroo Island is a great spot. I went there a few years back. It was the first time I went there with no expectations, and it is amazing. I mean, because it's an island, it's kind of finite. You get to do everything, and there's so much to do. It's great. You'll enjoy that.
2: You need a long time to go and see everything over there. It's amazing.
1: Ah, fantastic stuff. Well, I hope you get to do that. I hope you get the $10,000 with the $10,000 cash.
2: Thank you very much.
1: Well done. Thank you, Donna.
2: Amazing. You have a great weekend.
1: And you have a great knee replacement next Monday.
2: Yes, thank you. Take it easy, Kevin.
1: $10,000 cash track returns on Monday with Jordan on The Big Breakfast.

0: Holly's on the Big Breakfast. It's Kev Mulcahy here, signing off after a week. It's been fantastic. Thank you so much for joining us over the past 5 days. Jordan will be back on Monday. And coming up after nine to kick off your workday, how's this for variety? We've got America, Madonna, and Noiseworks.
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3: 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I know what it's like when the city forgets the country. That's why I run for Parliament. I'm your voice in Canberra, making sure the vast and diverse electorate of Grey gets the attention it deserves. 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
9: Hey, it's Brooke Seychelle with your 9 o'clock news. A fresh review will decide whether Snowtown killer James Vlasakis is released on parole, with the Court of Appeal ordering the process to be reassessed. An earlier decision to block his release was set aside, with judges finding it was made in error. The parole board had already approved his release last year, but Vlasakis will remain in custody until the new review is complete by a newly appointed commissioner. It comes after a 25-year suppression order on his image was lifted in May. Meanwhile, a police operation targeting rising crime in the Upper Spencer Gulf is already delivering results. Operation Scalene, leading to 11 arrests so far across the Erin Western, Far North and York Mid-North policing regions. More than 30 charges have been laid since it began this month, including the arrest of several teens in Whyalla. That includes a 14-year-old boy accused of a series of offences linked to 10 separate incidents. Police say the crackdown will continue and are reminding residents to stay vigilant and report anything suspicious. Mid-North and York Peninsula small business operators are gathering for a new networking opportunity. The Office of Small and Family Business has started running its new Connect, Learn and Network events across regional SA, kicking off in Murray Bridge last month. Minister Nadia Clancy says the initiative follows feedback from business owners wanting more chances to connect and build skills.
16: Through our last term of government, there are a number of consultations done to help develop our small business strategy. And now we want to come back out, see how that strategy is going and see what tweaks we might need to make that ensure that the strategy is working for our small businesses.
9: Business owners are given the opportunity to learn about programs and services like dispute resolution, mental health and wellbeing, and support for women. The first event in our region was held in Port Augusta earlier this week, with more to come in Moontah on June 26 and Clare on July 2nd. And Whyalla's upgraded boat ramp is starting to take shape, with new pontoons now going in as part of the major redevelopment. The council says it's one of the most visible signs of progress so far, and while there's more ahead, the project remains on track for completion next month. Efforts are being done to keep at least one ramp open during construction. And making news around the state this morning, locals and tourist operators are raising concerns following a decline in giant cuttlefish numbers to Whyalla so far this season. Experts say the numbers are down from the usual amount seen this time of year. However, they say it's too early to draw any conclusions. A full survey will be carried out next week, investigating warmer temperatures and the impact of the algal bloom. If you're planning to head out to watch the Socceroos play on the big screen at the World Cup tomorrow, here's your reminder to behave. SAPOL will be cracking down on bad behaviour this weekend. It comes after a man was arrested over the weekend after he let off a flare at a live site in Adelaide. In sport, Isaac Rankin is back in the Crows side for tomorrow's clash with the Demons at Adelaide Oval. He's told Seven he's fully recovered from a calf strain.
17: That just comes with sort of my game style, being explosive, and I just got to stay on top of it throughout the year, day in, day out, manage it as best I can.
9: Josh Worrell is out for round 15 with the flu and will be replaced by Mark Keane. Taylor Walker is also back in the side. And more on Crows legend Tony Modra in national news up next.
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18: Hi there, I'm Jai Maltz. Virgin Australia has extended the expiry date for $93 million worth of travel credits that were issued during the COVID era. They were due to expire at the end of this month. They can now be used for flights up until the end of May next year. Former Crows and Dockers forward Tony Modra continues to fight for life after suffering critical injuries in a cattle truck crash at Victor Harbour south of Adelaide. Ron Isco from the AFL Fans Association says there was no bigger name in the 90s.
19: Whether you were a Adelaide fan or a Fremantle fan that he played for, you still had a lot of respect for what he did. He brought a lot of fans jumping to their feet with his marks and his goals. So we just wish he gets through this.
18: And mining magnate Gina Rinehart has suggested Queensland should offer its islands to US trillionaire Elon Musk. Speaking at an event in Townsville, Australia's richest woman claimed we should give islands to Musk for his SpaceX program at no cost. She also called for the manufacturing of Israeli war drones in Queensland.
5: 5AU, your sport now.
18: In sport, the Socceroos are desperate to continue their winning form at the World Cup. Tomorrow morning, Australia faces host nation, the United States. Former Socceroo Craig Foster's told Nine he doesn't think the Aussies have ever wanted to win a match as much as this one.
20: You heard from Kai Truan, the player. I think he's right. He said the motivation for this is intense. All of Australia's here and we are desperate to win against the USA. I can tell you that for sure.
18: And in NRL, the Dragons are looking for just their second win of the season tonight, facing the Knights in Newcastle. That's the latest in news and sport.
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22: Phil Collins is our feature artist this weekend. We'll catch up with Alex James from Blur. He's bringing his Britpop classical tour to Australia in November.
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2: Partly cloudy today. On the waters, a strong wind warning. Northerly winds to 30 knots, seas to 2.5 metres. Top temps ranging from 22 in the Clare Valley to 25 in Port Augusta. If you're heading to Adelaide today, partly cloudy with a top of 24. Tomorrow, showers. Top temps ranging from 16 in the Clare Valley to 19 in Port Pirie.
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